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You know their needs, you know their thoughts, you know what they're going through. And Lord, I'm thinking of Psalm 139 where it tells us you know us so completely, even our thoughts, Lord Jesus. You're there no matter where we go, and you're with the one that's listening right now. And I just uphold them to you. I uphold him, I uphold her to you. As they're hearing the sound of this voice, and Lord God, as your word goes forth, I know you will minister to them and meet their need as they look to you, as they lean on you. Thank you that you're that kind of God. And we ask these things in the name of Jesus. Hallelujah. Amen. I want to go ahead and I want to play quite a bit of songs. And I want to go right to scripture. And I want to read out of the book of Romans. I'm reading from the New International Version. If you are able, grab your Bible and turn to the book of Romans chapter 8. Romans chapter 8. I want to read just a few verses, 26 through 29. And this is what the Word of God reads. Verse 26, in the same way the Spirit, and that's talking about God's Spirit, His Holy Spirit, in the same way the Spirit helps us in our weaknesses. Boy, that'll preach. I'm going to keep reading. We do not know what we ought to pray for. You ever feel like that sometimes? But then it says the Spirit himself intercedes for us with groans that words cannot express. And he, talking about the Spirit, who searches our hearts, knows the mind of the Spirit, because the Spirit intercedes for the saints in accordance with God's will. Sometimes you feel like you're wanting to pray. I'm trying not to preach. I'm trying to read on through. And you just feel your spiritual man just is not complete, and you want to just really grab a hold of God. That's your hunger of your spiritual man, and you're grabbing hold, and God does, you do your part, he does his part, and you just get in touch with God. And then verse 28, and we know that in all things God works for the good of those who love him, who have been called according to his purpose. 29, for those God foreknew, he also predestined to be conformed to the likeness of his son, that he might be the firstborn among many brothers. Praise the Lord, the reading of God's word. I want to read out of a devotion. Sometimes in my devotions, I read and I tear them out if I really like them and just keep them in my Bible. And this is one of the ones that I've torn out and just saved. This particular day that I saved this, it was entitled, Is That Jesus? And I would like to read that and share it with you today. And it reads this way. As I walked into church one Sunday morning, a little boy looked at me and said to his mother, Mom, is that Jesus? Needless to say, I was curious to hear her response. No, she said, that's our pastor. I knew she would say no, of course, but I still wished she could have added something like, no, that's our pastor, but he reminds us a lot of Jesus. Being like Jesus is the purpose of life for those of us who are called to follow him. In fact, as John Stott notes, it is the all-consuming goal of our past, our present, and our future. Romans 8:29 tells us that in the past, and I circled past, we were predestined to be conformed to the image of his son. That means that God had planned it. He had planned it ahead of time. In the present, I circled present, we are being transformed into the same image, the likeness of Christ, as we grow from glory to glory. In other words, he's changing us daily. Are we there yet? No, but he is shaping us, he is forming us, and he is making us more like how he wants us to be like him.
And then it says,

And in the future, I circled future, we shall be like him. For we shall see him as he is, 1 John 3:2. So I look forward to that day. In the future, we shall be like him, for we shall see him as he is. Oh my, that's a day to look forward to. Then it reads, being like Jesus is not about keeping the rules, going to church, and tithing. It's about, listen to this, knowing his forgiveness and committing acts of grace and mercy on a consistent basis. It's about living a life that values all people. And it's about having a heart of full surrender to the will of our Father. And it closes, be like Jesus. You were saved for it. And there's a little poem that says, be like Jesus, this is my song, in the home and in the throng. Be like Jesus all day long, I would be like Jesus. And a little writing on the bottom says, live in such a way that others see Jesus in you. Live in such a way that others see Jesus in you. Lord Jesus, I thank you for what you did, what you've done for myself and many others that are listening, dying on the cross, so that we could call on you. Your blood was shed so you can wash away all our sins and we can become new. We can be reunited with God once again. Sin divided us, but you were that uniting factor. We are able to come into the family of God. Thank you for what you've done. Now help us as we live here on this earth to be like you, Jesus. If there's a little boy that comes up and says, is that Jesus? May, by the way we live, they say, no, but it reminds us of Jesus. We give you praise in Jesus' name. Hallelujah. Amen. I'm going to close the rest of the program with a few other favorites, and I just want you to just enjoy. God bless you.

0: 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This is Dr. Becky Wong for Lifelines. 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
3: I'm so glad you've joined me here on this particular time to share about the Bible, what God says about the good news of Jesus Christ. You see, God loves you. I know you grew up in a home where you felt like somebody didn't love you. It could have been your mom or your dad, or your brothers, your uncle, your aunt, your grandma, your grandpa, your friends. You wondered, do they really love me? And maybe you're thinking today, does anybody really care? Does anybody really love me? Well, I want you to know that God loves you. And I want to prove that from the Bible today. One of the most familiar verses in all the Bible is John 3:16. We're all familiar with that. We learned that in Sunday school, right? For God so loved the world. Immediately that raises a question. Well, if God so loved the world, why is there so much trouble? Why do I have so much pain? Why doesn't God fix me? Why do we have disasters and tragedies and like the wildfires in the western United States or the tornadoes or in the Midwest? Or why does God allow a bitterness and hatred between people groups and families and villages? Why do we have people hurting each other? And just learned about some suicides and murders and homicides in some villages recently. Why the lust? Why the greed? Why so many of our great nations of the world working so hard to hurt each other and kill each other? If God so loved us, then where is God in all of this? And I think that's a good question, because we understand some things. And let me share, and just stay tuned, because I'm going to address that. I'm going to try to answer why all of this happens. But if you want to know about the troubles of the world, if you want to know what mankind is like, and what God is like, if you want to know about human history and about redemption, you know, there's only one real place to go to find that information. That's the Word of God. That's the Bible. It's like our manual. It's like our roadmap. It's like our the manual you get with your new snow machine or your four-wheeler. It tells you how to change the oil and change how to change things in it and the belts and whatever. God has given us the Bible. And when we open the Bible, the first question we need to answer is, well, what is God like? Who is God? And we're told that he's, first of all, a God of holiness. I mean, I can list off a lot of these things, and I used to love theology class in graduate school and college and talking about God. I mean, it warmed my heart because I loved God, and I want to know about him, you know? Do you know about God? Do you want to know about God? You want to hear about God? Do you like just to sit and talk about God? I do. I get with my friends, and I want to talk about God, you know? I don't want to just talk about hunting and snow machines and fishing and ducks and geese and shotguns. What I'd like to talk about a lot of the times is, man, what's God doing? What is he like? And we're told that he can't look upon sin. He can't justify sin. His eyes are too pure to look at iniquity. You and I know what looking at iniquity is. We've looked at iniquity. We've tasted of iniquity. We've sinned. You know, we're like even Adam. We ate the fruit. You know, we've done it. But God can't do that. Jesus, when he came, he was God, and he never sinned once. The Bible says Jesus was without sin. Now, don't ask me how he lived for 33 years without sinning. But Jesus did not sin even one time. That blows my mind. I mean, I can't think of anybody alive today that hasn't sinned. For the Bible says all have sinned and fallen short of the glory of God, all except the Son of God, who had no sin in him. Now, the Bible says God's a God of judgment. That means he is the creator of everything, and he is controlling everything, and he is going to hold everything accountable to him. That means the devil's going to be accountable to God, the demons are going to be accountable to God, the angels are going to be accountable to God, the nation leaders of the world, they're going to be accountable to God. Every nation is going to have to give an account of what they've done, and every single individual is going to have to give an account of what they've done. Why? Because God says, I am the judge of the universe, and you will have to give a reckoning to me someday. Now, we don't like that theology, and the world doesn't like that theology. So you know what? They come up with a lie that says we evolved and that there is no God and that we're just like the fish of the sea or the bugs or the worms or the animals. You know, that man is no different. But the Bible teaches us that man is made in the image of God and that God created him, and he will give an answer to God for the kind of life he lives. And I believe in that Christian worldview because I believe the Bible. You see, the Bible says that, and that's why I believe it. I don't believe it because somebody said it. I believe it because God said it in the Bible, and that's why I believe it. Now, the Bible has something very wonderful to say about God. It says that God is a God of love. He's not just a God of holiness and judgment and wrath. He's a God of love. It means he loves you. And that's what I want to spend the most of our time on today. It tells us that God has a plan for you. God loves you, and he has you in his heart. Have you ever wondered why you're alive? I mean, you stop to think about it. Are you just an accident that your parents had making love? No, I think it's more than that. I think God knew your parents were going to make love and that you were going to be conceived, but I believe with all of my heart there's a divine purpose for you. God knew you before the foundation of the world was ever laid. The Bible says we were chosen in him before the world was created in Ephesians 1:4. You see, God knows everything. He knows what could happen, what should happen, what did happen. And what will happen? God knows it all. And you were in his mind from all eternity past. And he loves you. He knows your future. He knows where you're going to be a million years from today. God Almighty knows everything. A.W. Tozer said, if there's anything God doesn't know that he has to learn, then he's not omniscient. He doesn't know everything. And he's not God. Because then someone would have to teach God something else he didn't know. Well, the point I'm making is that God loves you, and he has a plan for you. He has you in his heart. That's how much he loves you, and he cares. He's not, like the deists say, a God that winds up a clock and lays it down and goes off somewhere. He didn't wind up the world and get it going and then move off to some other planet and forget about us. God loves us, and he's very much involved today. I know he is because I've talked to him today, and he's here. He's here with you, and he's here with me today. Now, you see, the Bible loves you, and he cares about you. He wanted someone to love. He wanted someone that would not only be able to receive his love, he wanted someone that would love him back. And I believe that's the most important biblical teaching in all of the Bible, is that man's first and chief responsibility to live on this planet is to learn how to love God back. You see, God loved us, and the Bible says in Romans 5:8 that God commended his love toward us, and that while we were yet sinners, Christ loved us. And that means he loved first. We didn't love him first. He loved us first when we were in our filthy rags of sin. So what God is looking for in you and in me is just someone to love him back. He just wants somebody to come up and give him a hug, someone to kiss him, someone to talk to him, someone to make love to him. You see, God wants us to love him, to initiate love to him. He doesn't want to always have to keep dragging us along. God wants our full, responsive love back. Now, let me say it this way. It would be like a husband and a wife. And that husband and a wife come before the altar to get married. They have a mutual passion for one another. It's not like the husband saying, okay, come on, sweetie, come on. You know, and she's reluctant. I don't want to do this. I don't want to go through this. No, they both are there because they really want to be there, or they wouldn't be getting married. You know, the guy and the gal, they're standing at that altar saying, "Preacher, would you just shut up and marry us so we can get onto the honeymoon?" You see, they're wanting to, the mutual love for one another is so powerful that they can't think of anything but each other. And that's what God is about. There's a little a verse over in Matthew in Luke 15 that talks about the prodigal son and how the prodigal son went way away. I tell you how much God loves you. This prodigal son, this story is powerful because of what Brennan Manning said to us at the annual meeting of the covenant back last February. He said this. Here's the prodigal son goes away and wastes all his money on high living and women and wine and song and dance, and he's broke and nobody will hire him, so he gets a job feeding these pigs. And pigs are one of the most disgusting animals I know because I fed them when I was growing up. Our family owned pigs and we raised them. They stink. They smell. They're rude. They're gross. And I like bacon, but I mean, pigs are pigs, you know? So, but he was feeding these pigs and he was so hungry. He was eating the pig food. And he says to himself, he says, "You know what? This is crazy. My dad has servants that live a lot better than what I'm doing. I'm going to go back and see if he'll just hire me as a servant." That was a good move, buddy. And he takes off back, and he comes around the bend to where he can see the home in the far distance. And he sees an old man come off of the porch and start running to him. And he recognizes, "Oh, that's my dad. He's running to me. What, is he mad at me or what?" And so the son waits there, and the son stands, and his dad comes up to him and hugs him. And Brennan Manning said this. He said, in the language that's implied, that he kissed him and he kept on kissing him. In other words, the father fell on the face of his son and just started kissing him. Now, in the Jewish culture, a kiss would be on the right cheek, on the left cheek. That was a normal greeting. That's why Paul says, "Greet one another with a holy kiss." That meant a special greeting. To us today, that's like a handshake. But in their culture, a kiss on the left cheek, a kiss on the right cheek of men to men was okay. That was acceptable. Now, we don't do that today. That would be like, "Whoa, what are you kissing him for?" But in the Jewish culture, that was a very acceptable greeting. And that's why Paul said, "Greet one another with a holy kiss." Well, this father, when he fell on his dirty, smelly son's neck, he kissed him on the right cheek. He kissed him on the left cheek. He kept kissing him. And the Bible says he could not quit kissing his face. Why? Because he had this overwhelming, yearning, loving passion for his lost son. And I want to tell you that God can't stop looking at you. God can't stop wanting to kiss you. God can't stop wanting to hug you and hold you because his love for you is overwhelming. His love for you is overpowering. His love for you is obsessive to him. He loves you. He loves you. He loves you. And he would never have sent his son to die on the cross if he didn't love you that much with an eternal, omnipotent love that can't be explained and it can't be quantified and it can't be articulated and spoken properly, but he can't stop kissing you, and he can't stop looking at you, and he can't stop longing for you because he loves you so much. And I don't know about you, but that makes me just feel like wanting to draw up close to him and say, "Almighty God, if you love me that much, if you really care for me that much, then I want to give myself to you because I know you'll take care of me. I know you have the means and the capability and the power to take care of me. And I know that you mean my good." You see, if God loves you that much, then he will be good to you. He will be good to you. He will be good for you. He will not look upon sin and tolerate it because he wants to make you holy like him. He wants to take you to heaven to be with him. But you know what? I believe some of you today listening to me are not ready for heaven. You've never committed your life to Christ. You've never said, "God, I'm sorry, I'm a sinner. I'm sorry if I've hurt your love, I've wounded your love, I'm sorry." Would you be willing to do that today? Would you be willing to just admit with me, "God, I've sinned. I've sinned against you, and I've sinned against heaven, and I've sinned against, like the prodigal son said, I've sinned against you, God. Would you please let me just be a servant?" He will fall on you, and he will not quit kissing you, because he loves you. Would you give him your life? Could you risk giving yourself to someone who loves you that much? He can't take his eyes off you. He can't leave you alone. He's going to keep talking to you week after week, day after day, moment after moment. Why? He loves you. Would you give yourself to him right now with me? Dear God, I'm a sinner. I'm sorry that I've failed you. I'm sorry that I've broken your heart. Please forgive me. Please wash me with your blood. Thank you for sending Christ to die for me. I believe that he died on the cross and he rose again. And I believe he sits beside you at the right hand. And I believe that in him, I'm complete. And I thank you for hearing my prayer in the precious name of Lord Jesus Christ. Thank you for joining me for this time of Good News Alaska.
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0: This is The Book and the Spade, a report on the latest discoveries and developments in biblical archaeology. Here's your host, Gordon Govier.
1: Overlooking the eastern shore of the Sea of Galilee, one of the New Testament cities of the Decapolis is Hippo Susita, probably one of the most important cities in the region later during the Christian Byzantine period. It hasn't been a stop on many pilgrim itineraries until recently, and it's now the Hippos National Park. We've talked in the past about seven churches that have been excavated there, and one of them is a cathedral. And recent findings include some baptismal items that we're going to be talking about today. I'm joined on the program by Professor Clyde Billington, my co-editor for Artifacts, our biblical archaeology news magazine. And these baptismal items that were found at this cathedral are kind of intriguing because they indicate some things that we didn't know before about baptisms.
2: Well, you know, different churches have different policies in baptism even yet today, so it's not surprising that in the massive Roman Empire where the church is just getting started, there's going to be some variations. As far as these changes are, one of the things I thought was very interesting is there's actually two baptismal halls, one apparently for adults and one for children. By way, they did practice baptism by immersion, even for children. They take the little baby and put them in a tub and bring them back out. So it was not through sprinkling back. Even yet today, Greek Orthodox baptize the babies in, dipping them down and out. Some of the churches had a policy of anointing with oil before baptism and then after baptism. Was interesting in the one hall, apparently the hall for children, there was a rectangular device that had three kind of cup-like devices cut into it.
1: A block of marble.
2: Yeah, it was actually a block of marble. Apparently, there were three different oils used there. So there was some discussion from the archaeologists who are excavating this site about why three. Two, they could understand. Three was highly unusual. It's the only one like that we've ever found.
1: So what would be these three different oils that were being used for baptism? What did they signify?
2: Well, one is actually kind of preparation for baptism, and then you have, or after the baptism, you're anointed with oil, and that actually symbolizes the acquiring of the Holy Spirit. And it's just a symbol, but I kind of like it as a symbol. Now, most Protestants don't practice anointing with baptism. Back in that period of time, they did, and I see no reason why we couldn't. I see no reason why we have to either. So it's a matter of choice. There was no anointing when John the Baptist baptized Jesus, at least it's not recorded in the Gospels. So this is a ritual that was added, but why the third one, I really don't know.
1: It's interesting also, if you have two different areas for baptisms, then that means, I guess, adults and children could be baptized simultaneously.
2: Yeah, they could. I don't know why you would need two, but apparently they did have to. Just in speculation, maybe they started out with one that wasn't as useful for baptizing kids, and so they needed one that was more functional for baptizing children and babies.
1: They also found a bronze candelabrum, and this is the largest candelabrum of its type ever found in Israel.
2: Yeah, I thought that was interesting too. You know, in the ancient world, they had the light things, and even in the medieval world, they had the light things. Usually that lighting was through oil or through candles. In Jewish areas, they didn't use candles because to make a candle, you have to mix oil with pig fat. And that was not appropriate for synagogues and so forth. So you have to burn oil one way or another. Later on in the Middle Ages, all the various ways of lighting used candles. But it didn't say in this report whether this used oil or whether it held candles, but I suspect it probably used oil.
1: And also a marble reliquary, which was the largest ever found in Israel.
2: Yeah, they didn't find any bones in that reliquary. Now, a reliquary, of course, is a burial spot or a relic that was used in the church or looked on as being holy by the church. And there were two brothers. I can't remember their names now, but two brothers who were martyrs, physicians, medical doctors, who were killed by the Romans for being Christians. And so apparently this reliquary was made for them, but no bones were found there. The article actually suggested that probably that was because after that great earthquake, this church and this whole city was destroyed basically by a massive earthquake in 749 AD. And this article suggested that they just, the people moved on and took the bones of these saints with them and used them probably in another reliquary in some other place.
1: Well, it is fascinating what's being uncovered at this archaeological site that, as you mentioned, was destroyed by an earthquake in 749 AD. And now in the last few decades, some really interesting things are being discovered. We also have a separate story about a sling bullet that was found outside of the site, outside of the city, and it was engraved with a Greek word that says learn, as if the defenders of the city were trying to say something to the people who were attacking.
2: You know, I'm kind of from, my background is kind of Southern, and sometimes in Southern people will talk about, well, that'll teach you not to do that again. And that's kind of what I looked at when I saw this. I thought of, it was someone saying, you know, this will teach you not to try that again. The word that's actually used there is the a verb form of the Greek word for disciple. A disciple is someone who learns. So it's, they're saying, no, learn this lesson. Don't mess with us. And this is the only one ever found like that. And what was interesting to me also was the fact that it wasn't engraved. It actually was apparently in the mold for this lead bullet. It had been engraved there. So this actually, this word actually protrudes. It doesn't go into the bullet. It actually protrudes from it. So this was intentional. It obviously was made by someone who knew what they were doing, but only one of these has ever been found.
1: This apparently may have been from about 101 BC when Alexander Janaeus battled the Seleucids over Hippos and was probably named at the Hasmoneans who were attacking at that time. Well, there's a lot more to be discovered at Hippos Ossita, and we'll be looking for more information in future developments at this exciting site that overlooks the Sea of Galilee. The eastern shore of the Sea of Galilee was an apparent, very important religious city in the Christian Byzantine period. If you just joined us, I'm talking with Professor Clyde Billington, my co-editor for Artifacts, as we look at some of the News Digest items in the latest issue of Artifacts, our biblical archaeology news magazine. Just to the north of this area, just east of the northern tip of the Sea of Galilee in the Golan Heights, there's a mound that's surrounded by concentric rings of basalt stones. Now, this is a pretty huge area, 500 feet in circumference. It's kind of Israel's Stonehenge, and it's called Rujim El Hiri.
2: Yeah, apparently it contains 30,000 tons of stone. So this is a massive site. All kinds of speculation about when it was made, why it was made, how was it used, and so forth. And there's really no agreement about that. Some have speculated that it was a way of tracking the stars, the sun, the moon, and so forth. Stonehenge is like that. A couple of scholars have studied that, and they discredit that theory. Others have looked on it as some kind of religious site. Whatever it was very unique and very old. Different scholars have all sorts of different dates for it. The one that seems the most logical to me is around 4000 BC. But again, that's just my opinion. And as you look this up, you'll see some data is as early as 8000 BC or a little earlier than that. But most seem to come down into the Bronze Age, the early Bronze Age.
1: Well, I don't see much reference to this site until about 1968 when it was discovered by aerial photographers working with the Israeli Defense Forces. And now some further high-resolution satellite imagery over the past couple of decades that has been processed by artificial intelligence has discovered 28 similar structures within a 16-mile radius. Now, I don't know if these are all the same size. I'm thinking maybe they're a little bit smaller. Apparently, there's a lot going on in this area that hasn't really been looked into until just recently.
2: Yeah, we have no idea why there would be 28 of these things, especially this close together. This one is about, I think, is about the diameter of a football field, about 100 meters. So it's pretty good size. And here you have 28 of these that are fairly closely linked together. It doesn't look like they were astrological observatories. You don't need 28 astrological observatories in that short of a distance. So it's going to be interesting to see why they were built, if we are ever able to figure that out.
1: Yeah. This is in the Golan Heights, and another interesting group of stone structures are dolmens, and they're found around this area as well. So maybe there's some connection, but it just indicates there was a lot of massive stone movement going on back in the early areas, whether it's the Chalcolithic or some other area period of time.
2: Dolmen is a burial site. We know that for a certainty. They've actually found human bones with it. But these new sites, we don't really know why they were made. Dolmens are made with huge stones. It's kind of like, if you know Greek, it looks like a pie, usually. Two standing stones with a cap on top, usually the way they look. And there are a lot of them there. Mm. And they were burial sites, no question about it. But these, we don't know what they really were.
1: Well, one final note from Artifacts Magazine, another news story in this issue is about pottery. Now, pottery is critical for dating archaeological sites, and that's been going on for over a century now. Stylistic differences have been used to do this dating, but now, with rare elements in the clay, they're able to examine them with new technology and actually determine the source of the pottery. So archaeologists are developing an atlas of kiln sites, which will add a lot of information to the discoveries of pottery.
2: I look on this as a major breakthrough, because now you can find out where actually the pots came from. And if they have come from a distance, that's an indication of trade, and that there's some type of a communication between those two sites. We can tell how far away some of these pots were scattered from the place that they were actually fired. So I look on this as a very interesting development.
1: Pottery is so critical to archaeology, and it's one of the main things that archaeologists look at. So now to have another tool that will help them diagnose what they're discovering, as you said, it's pretty significant.
2: And I think actually will help too with dating once they get this all figured out.
1: This atlas of kiln sites that the article talks about is going to be very interesting. I'm looking forward to seeing what it looks like and some of the early entries and all of that. Pottery is very critical for archaeology. My thanks to Professor Clyde Billington for joining me on the program today as we discuss some of the News Digest items from the spring issue of Artifacts, our biblical archaeology news magazine that's just out. If you'd like to find out about Artifacts, we have information at radioscribe.com. And there you'll also find breaking news videos from the Israel Antiquities Authority and other resources. That's at radioscribe.com. I'm Gordon Govier. Thanks for joining us on today's program. We invite you to join us again next time for more Backgrounders on the Bible through Biblical Archaeology on The Book in the Spade.
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1: Here's Western Alaska's weather forecast from KICY AM 850. For eastern Norton Sound and the Nulato Hills, including Stebbins and Elam. Today, mostly sunny, areas of fog, highs in the lower 70s, north winds to 10. And tonight, partly cloudy, areas of fog, lows in the upper 40s, northwest winds to 10. For St. Lawrence Island, including Gamble and Savunga. Today, partly sunny, areas of fog, highs in the lower 50s, west winds to 15. And tonight, mostly cloudy, areas of fog, lows in the upper 30s, west winds to 15. For the Bering Strait coast, including Breving Mission and Diomede. Today, partly sunny, areas of fog, highs in the lower 40s, south winds to 15. And tonight, mostly cloudy, areas of fog, lows in the upper 30s, southwest winds to 10. For the Yukon Delta coast, including Alakanik and Chivik. Today, mostly sunny, areas of fog, highs in the 50s, north winds to 15. And tonight, partly cloudy, areas of fog, lows in the lower 40s, north winds to 15. For the lower Yukon River, including St. Mary's and Pilot Station. Today, partly sunny with a chance of showers, areas of fog, highs in the mid-70s, north winds to 15. And tonight, mostly cloudy, a chance of showers in the evening, then a slight chance of showers after midnight. Areas of fog, lows in the mid-40s, northeast winds to 20. For the Kuskokwim Delta, including it, Tetitiliak and Lower Kuskag. Today, mostly sunny, a chance of rain showers, highs in the mid-70s, north winds to 25. And tonight, mostly cloudy, a chance of rain showers, lows in the mid-40s, north winds to 20. And for the southern Seward Peninsula coast, including Nome and Banner Creek. Today, mostly sunny, areas of fog, highs in the mid-60s, west winds to 10. And tonight, mostly clear, areas of fog, lows in the lower 50s, west winds to 10, becoming north after midnight. I'm Cody, and that's your weather forecast from KICY AM 850.

and the one who hates his life in this world will keep it for eternal life. If anyone serves me, he must follow me. 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

0: I'm Elijah from Chivac, and this is KICY Nome. The Gospel
1: Greats. Hello, friend, and welcome to The Gospel Greats, the greatest songs about the greatest message, the gospel. I'm Rodney Balcom, and coming up today, we'll enjoy some of the best in Southern Gospel. Our featured artist is the Pine Ridge Boys.
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0: Scotty Inman with Broken Man Can. Welcome to the program. Our featured group today is the legendary Pine Ridge Boys Quartet. Bass singer Larry Stewart gives us a little background on the group.
1: Well, the Pine Ridge Boys started in 1963 by a man by the name of Miles Cooper. My dad, Jim Stewart, was the original bass singer back then. Wayne Shuford sang the tenor, and Charlie Burke sang the baritone. And then the very first piano player was Wayne's brother, Darius Shuford. But then Darius passed away a year and a half later on Christmas Day. And then Charles Abey came in after that and stayed with the quartet for a long time. So we're just doing our best to try to carry on the tradition and the legacy of the quartet and having a fun time doing it.
0: That's Larry Stewart. Larry's joined in the group by lead singer Matthew Benton, tenor Justin Owens, and baritone Jamie Farmer. Their new album is called Down Memory Lane.
1: And that's one of the things about this new CD. When we sing these songs, looking out through the audience, you'll see a lot of people just singing right along with you. You know, just, it's amazing at how they remember those songs as well. So, I mean, I always tell the folks, to these guys, they're new songs. To me, they're old songs. But the people actually just love that old stuff.
0: That's Larry Stewart. Let's enjoy this quartet classic, My Burdens Have Rolled Away. Here are the Pine Ridge Boys.

0: Gardens have rolled away. That's the Pine Ridge Boys. The new project leads off with another quartet classic, A Hold Clear Title. I asked Larry Stewart where he first heard the song.
1: I was with a group called the Seekers back in the mid-80s. It didn't really hit me again until we were singing with the Rogers family, and they sung the song. And I was like, man, I love that song. It's just, I'm glad I'm holding that title.
0: That's Larry Stewart, and here are the Pine Ridge Boys with I Hold a Clear Title.

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2: 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Ernie Haas and Signature Sound have a new radio single out. They present the most important decision of mankind's existence in a way that grabs your attention while bringing the seriousness of it to the forefront. If you don't know him, come to Jesus. Surrender now. Don't wait. Say hello to Christ.
3: Say goodbye.

0: to Christ. That's Ernie Haas and Signature Sound. Jonathan Wilburn says Southern cooks have a knack for making delicious food. He says his wife has one special dessert down pat.
1: Well, everybody knows that banana pudding is a staple for Southern gospel singers at these church homecomings that we've sang at all our lives. And I thank God for good banana pudding, but I rate it. You know, you have, on a scale of 1 to 10, nanner puddings. And Sandra's, my wife's, is a 10. It's made from scratch. It has real meringue that's baked in the oven. Meringue, we country folks call it calf slobber. But good nanner pudding is hard to find anymore. A lot of times it's just some Jell-O brand pudding with some Cool Whip on top. But my wife does it all the way from scratch, and it is the best.
0: I might need to get that recipe, Sandra. Here's Jonathan Wilburn with his newest, Grace is Sufficient.

0: Grace is Sufficient. That's Jonathan Wilburn.
1: Hey, everybody. Tim Lovelace here with jokes that I hear from the road. A third grader told me this one. What do you get when you cross a centipede and a parrot? A walkie-talkie. Keep smiling while you're listening to Rodney Balcom right here on the Gospel Greats.
0: The one and only Tim Lovelace. Thank you, Tim. Here are the Irwins with Taste.

0: Next, and see the Irwins from their album Life Story. Coming up, we'll have more with the Pine Ridge Boys. And hey, don't forget to register for the Ark Encounter giveaway at thegospelgreats.com. I'm Rodney Baucom. We're back in a moment.
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2: Here's Western Alaska's weather forecast from KICY AM 850. For eastern Norton Sound and the Nulato Hills, including St. Michael and Shaktulik. Tonight, partly cloudy, areas of fog, lows in the upper 40s, northwest winds to 10. And tomorrow, mostly sunny with a slight chance of showers in the morning, then partly sunny with a slight chance of thunderstorms in the afternoon. Areas of fog, highs in the mid-70s, northwest winds to 10. For St. Lawrence Island, including Gamble and Savunga, today mostly cloudy, areas of fog, lows in the upper 30s, west winds to 15. And tomorrow, partly sunny in the morning, then clearing, areas of fog, highs in the mid-50s, west winds to 15. For the Bering Strait coast, including Wales and Diomede, tonight mostly cloudy, areas of fog, lows in the upper 30s, southeast winds to 10. And tomorrow, mostly cloudy in the morning, becoming partly sunny. Areas of fog, highs in the mid-40s, north winds to 10. For the Yukon Delta Coast, including Emonik and Kotlik, tonight, partly cloudy, areas of fog, lows in the lower 40s, north winds to 15. And tomorrow, mostly sunny in the morning, becoming partly sunny. Areas of fog, highs in the 50s, northwest winds to 15. For the lower Yukon River, including Russian Mission and Marshall, tonight, mostly cloudy, a chance of showers in the evening, then a slight chance of showers after midnight. Areas of fog, lows in the mid-40s, northeast winds to 20. And tomorrow, partly sunny with a chance of showers in the morning, then mostly cloudy with showers likely and a slight chance of thunderstorms in the afternoon. Areas of fog, highs in the lower 70s, northwest winds to 10, increasing to north up to 20 in the afternoon. For the Kuskokwim Delta, including Nightmute and Chivak, tonight, mostly cloudy with a chance of rain showers, highs in the mid-40s, north winds to 20. And tomorrow, mostly cloudy, a slight chance of rain in the morning, then a chance of rain showers in the afternoon, highs in the upper 60s, northwest winds to 15. And for the southern Stewart Peninsula coast, including Nome and White Mountain, tonight, mostly clear, areas of fog, lows in the lower 50s, west winds to 10, becoming north after midnight. And tomorrow, sunny, areas of fog, highs in the lower 70s, northwest winds to 10. I'm Cody, and that's your weather forecast from KICY AM 850.
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0: Welcome back. More with the Pine Ridge Boys in a moment. Here's Karen Peck and New River with

0: gives good answers, the title track of the new album from Karen Peck and New River. The Pine Ridge Boys' newest member is Jamie Farmer.
1: I live about an hour south of Atlanta, Georgia. Grew up in that area, lived in North Carolina and Kentucky for a couple of years, but grew up in that area and just have always been in some sort of church music, Christian music. First quartet I ever sang in was, I was 19 years old and sang in a quartet with my dad. We were the New Dawn Quartet. Us, our worship pastor, and another gentleman sang bass. And just kind of springboarded from there, sang with a trio based out of Alabama for a few years, did some solo ministry for a few years, and came off the road and led worship in churches, three different churches in the Atlanta area. And then once our son started getting to middle school, I kind of just stayed involved in praise team and choir, but we focused on him and got him through school and sports and chorus and all that stuff. And he's a worship pastor now. So kind of full circle, 2-3 years ago, said, you know, he's graduated, married now, we're empty nesters. I wanted to get back, you know, out singing again. So that's what led me to the Pine Ridge Boys.
0: Jamie had an unusual audition for the group.
1: They were singing at a church about 20-30 minutes from my house. And I had never met any of these guys, but I had knew of them. So found out from a mutual friend of mine that I used to sing with that he knew Matthew, our lead singer. And so I connected with Matthew on Facebook, said, I'm going to come hear you guys tomorrow night. He had never met me. So I did. I showed up, and their baritone was sick. And he didn't make the trip. So I was sitting in the back of the church. He introduced himself before Matthew did. In the middle of the concert, Larry, in between songs, said, I heard there's a guy that can sing here. And he pulled me up on stage, and we kind of went through the iPad, and he was asking, do you know this song? Do you know this song? And some of them I didn't know. Some of them were traditional classics. I said, well, if you play it, I could probably kind of muddle my way through it. So that's what that was. Like I said, it wasn't an audition, but I sang with him 3 or 4 songs that night. And he said, we're singing tomorrow night, about an hour away. You want to fill in? So I filled in the next night. And then we just stayed in touch, you know, through, you know, just text and emails. And I went to quartet convention and hung out with the guys, hung out with some of my other friends. And then, you know, the position became open, I believe at the end of October. And Larry reached out to me and said, hey, you're the first guy I thought of, but let's just see how it goes and get you on the bus and take a couple trips. And if it's a good fit, it's a good fit. And I think it's been a good fit.
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0: Rhythm, the Pine Ridge Boys from their album Down Memory Lane. Another classic on the project features bass singer Larry Stewart, thanks to Calvary.
1: You know, people always say you have to watch what you're doing because your children are watching you. And that's the case with this song, that I lived that wrong style lifestyle, and my son was watching me. And so I didn't really pay attention to what he was going through and just taking care of myself and looking after me. And to find out that he had been drinking alcohol since 16, 17 years old and was a drunk. And then God delivered him 3 years ago. So that's a song that is kind of my testimony and his as well.
0: That's Larry Stewart, and here are the Pine Ridge Boys with Thanks to Calvary.

0: Thanks to Calvary, the Pine Ridge Boys, and we have more with them coming up in Hour 2. In just a moment, our Southern Gospel headlines for the week. I'm Rodney Baucom, and you're listening to The Gospel Greats.
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0: Welcome back. Our Southern Gospel headlines are coming up in just a moment. Here's 11th Hour with a new song that features Victoria Boland. Yes and amen.

0: Yes and amen. That's 11th hour. And now for our Southern Gospel headlines of the week. Changes are coming to True Song. Jay Arview and Todd Tillman make the announcement.
1: Honestly, at the end of the day, I know that God's got a call on my life to do certain things, and I want to be able to do that. But I feel like the number one call on my life is my wife and kids, and all the traveling and being away was kind of putting a strain on that. So I kind of wanted to prioritize them, number one, but also didn't want to say that what I am doing is just kind of secondary. I feel like God opened that door too. So it kind of brings my anxiety to life, to tell you the truth, doing this kind of stuff. But I God opened the door for Brooke and me to go back into pastoral ministry, where I can serve by her side and also with my kids, and also be there at home with them. Really, for the most part, probably 99%, I'm coming off the road completely, whether it's True Song or solo, off the road completely. But I've genuinely love this, doing this with these guys, singing, doing the writing, the traveling, all the things that we've done together. I've loved, and I'll miss all y'all.
0: As Todd alluded to, he's coming off the road to be a pastor at Grace Point Church in Bristol, Tennessee. Our best wishes to Todd Tillman and True Song. J.R. View says the current configuration of True Song will continue at the Ark Encounter and the Creation Museum without immediate plans for adding another member to the group. The Kingsmen are excited to announce their new lead vocalist, 29-year-old Josh Davis from Asheville, North Carolina. Josh joins the quartet thanks to the recommendation of former Kingsmen and Kingdom Heirs lead vocalist Arthur Rice. Josh has grown up in the Asheville area as a member of Trinity Baptist Church and has been surrounded by gospel music and the Kingsmen. He presently serves as music ministry assistant and youth worship leader at Trinity. He lives in Candler with his wife of 5 years, Michaela. Our best wishes to Josh and the Kingsmen Quartet. Autumn Nealon-Streetman was recently part of a mission trip to Malawi. She said it was a life-changing experience. Here are some of the village children singing a

All right, some great voices in there. I'm glad Autumn was able to experience that. The Gospel Greats is again giving away a trip for two to the Ark Encounter and Creation Museum during the 40 Days of Christian Music event. The giveaway will include passes to the Ark Encounter, passes to the Creation Museum, lodging for up to three nights, and a gas card to help with travel expenses. You can register for the giveaway at thegospelgreats.com and click on 40 Days Giveaway. Only one entry per household, please. The winner will be announced next weekend on The Gospel Greats, and we will contact the winner. And the number one song on the Singing News Weekly chart comes from Peach Goldman, Expecting a Mountain.

Expecting a Mountain, that's Peach Goldman. And that'll wrap things up for hour one of the program. Coming up in hour two, we'll have much more with the Pine Ridge Boys and a spotlight segment with Kings Highway. I'm Rodney Baucom, and you're listening to the Gospel Greats.

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2: Hello, friend, and welcome back for hour two of The Gospel Greats, the greatest songs about the greatest message, the gospel. I'm Rodney Balkum, and coming up, we'll have more with the Pine Ridge Boys.
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0: a new one from Joseph Habedank. Ain't That the Truth? Our featured group today is the classic quartet, the Pine Ridge Boys, who got their start back in 1963. Jamie Farmer says the group is constantly striving to bring their best to the stage.
1: I know that all four guys in this group believe the words that they're singing in their heart. But then, you know, there is an entertainment and a professionalism aspect to it. So, you know, we strive to work on parts and to make sure we're blending and, you know, everybody's knowing their words and knowing their parts. So, yeah, I just want it to be, you know, the best, put our best foot forward. You know, the Bible says that, you know, eat or drink, you know, do all to the glory of God. And I totally apply that to singing. You know, we need to be putting our best foot forward.
0: That's Jamie Farmer, and here are the Pine Ridge Boys with When I Cross to the Other Side of Jordan.

0: When I crossed to the other side of Jordan, that's the Pine Ridge Boys. The group brought in a very special guest on a classic song, Buddy Burton, who served two stints as lead singer for the Statesmen. He was also the baritone singer for the Singing Americans and briefly for Masters 5. Larry Stewart tells us more.
1: We go to Buddy's church every year in February. And so we had talked about doing the Lighthouse, and every time we go to Buddy's church, he always sings a couple of songs with us or plays for us a song or two. And so we did the Lighthouse last year, and then we did it again this year. And so when we got ready to working on this project, I talked to Danny Crawford, who took care of our music and everything for us, and I said, look, how can we record Buddy's voice and put it on this CD? He said, you just record it. I'll take care of the rest. And so on Sunday afternoon, the guys got together with him, and he played it, and we recorded his voice on our board and on a thumb drive. And then we took it back to Danny, and he pulled it off and put it on this song and then made the track around his voice. So, but it's phenomenal.
2: Yeah.
1: At 85, I think, or 86, I can't remember. He's singing better now than he ever has. High. He can sing high. Yeah.
0: That's Larry Stewart, and here are the Pine Ridge Boys with Buddy Burton, The Lighthouse.

0: Lighthouse, the Pine Ridge Boys, with special guest Buddy Burton. We'll have more with the group later on. In just a moment, a spotlight segment with King's Highway.
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0: Something I'm grateful for is learning my Inupiaq language. I feel like more people in my community speak English more than our Inupiaq language. Hearing my elders talk in Inupiaq brings me joy and makes me wonder what they're saying. And I said to myself, I'm gonna learn how to talk like them too. Learning my language makes me really happy. My name is Shannon and I live in Brevik Mission, Alaska, and I love learning my Inupiaq language.
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3: 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Our Spotlight Artist of the Week is a mixed group from North Carolina called King's Highway. 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
4: We have Justin, who is our drummer and our graphic and media guy. We have Gabe, who is mostly our writer of all of our songs, and he also sings the male part. His wife, Cameron, is with us as well. She differs with me. She does the alto and the soprano, and then I fill in on whatever part is actually needed.
3: That's Chelsea Honeycutt. Their new project is called Altered. Gabe wrote 9 of the 10 songs on the project, including one called Wrap Your Arms Around Me.
5: So that song came from a personal place in my prayer closet. A couple of years ago, we were going through some things in our marriage, and then some of our ministry friends were also dealing with some stuff. And I just found, as a minister, found myself in that prayer closet just mourning in my spirit. And I felt like I had prayed all the prayers that I knew how to pray. And all the tears that were going to come out crying, I felt like I didn't have anything left. And I made that statement in the prayer closet. I said, Lord, would you just please wrap your arms around me? And in that moment, the song came forth.
3: That's Gabe Thomas, and here's King's Highway with Wrap Your Arms Around Me.

0: Wrap Your Arms Around Me. That's King's Highway. Cameron Thomas talks about a song she's featured on called God is Faithful.
1: For me, what I want everyone to get from it, it's been something that I've struggled with in my life of knowing in your head that God is faithful, but trying to remember in your heart that God will always be faithful no matter what you're going through. Our last name is Thomas, and so it couldn't be any more appropriate doubting Thomas over here sometimes. Not that I doubt God, but sometimes forget that he does always come through.
0: That's Cameron Thomas, and here's King's Highway with God is Faithful.

0: God is faithful. That's King's Highway. Chelsea Honeycutt can certainly say amen to that. She went through a period of addiction, but God was faithful.
1: It was very hard. I spent 10 months in a rehab facility, and thank God I did. It was one of the hardest things I ever did, but it was the best thing that could have ever happened, and I'm so thankful. I'm 964 days sober today. I'm so thankful for His delivering power, and I know it was nothing but the Lord.
0: Chelsea talks about another song in the project called When I See Jesus.
1: Yeah, When I See Jesus is actually one of my very favorites. It just says that when I see Jesus and I see Him face to face, I'll just thank Him for His amazing grace. And obviously, He has been so gracious to me. I have a wonderful testimony from being a past addict, and He has fully set me free, restored my family, restored my life. And so I'm so excited to see Him one day. And man, I can't wait.
0: That's Chelsea Honeycutt, and here's King's Highway with When I See Jesus.

0: 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That's King's Highway. 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I'm Rodney Baucom, and you're listening to The Gospel Greats.
1: Here's Western Alaska's weather forecast from KICY AM 850. For Eastern Norton Sound and the Nulato Hills, including St. Michael and Shaktulik. Tonight, partly cloudy, areas of fog, lows in the upper 40s, northwest winds to 10. And tomorrow, mostly sunny with a slight chance of showers in the morning, then partly sunny with a slight chance of thunderstorms in the afternoon. Areas of fog, highs in the mid-70s, northwest winds to 10. For St. Lawrence Island, including Gamble and Savunga, today mostly cloudy, areas of fog, lows in the upper 30s, west winds to 15. And tomorrow, partly sunny in the morning, then clearing, areas of fog, highs in the mid-50s, west winds to 15. For the Bering Strait coast, including Wales and Diomede, tonight mostly cloudy, areas of fog, lows in the upper 30s, southeast winds to 10. And tomorrow, mostly cloudy in the morning, becoming partly sunny. Areas of fog, highs in the mid-40s, north winds to 10. For the Yukon Delta Coast, including Emonik and Kotlik, tonight, partly cloudy, areas of fog, lows in the lower 40s, north winds to 15. And tomorrow, mostly sunny in the morning, becoming partly sunny. Areas of fog, highs in the 50s, northwest winds to 15. For the lower Yukon River, including Russian Mission and Marshall, tonight, mostly cloudy, a chance of showers in the evening, then a slight chance of showers after midnight. Areas of fog, lows in the mid-40s, northeast winds to 20. And tomorrow, partly sunny with a chance of showers in the morning, then mostly cloudy with showers likely and a slight chance of thunderstorms in the afternoon. Areas of fog, highs in the lower 70s, northwest winds to 10, increasing to north up to 20 in the afternoon. For the Kuskokwim Delta, including Nightmute and Chivek, tonight, mostly cloudy with a chance of rain showers, highs in the mid-40s, north winds to 20. And tomorrow, mostly cloudy, a slight chance of rain in the morning, then a chance of rain showers in the afternoon, highs in the upper 60s, northwest winds to 15. And for the southern Stewart Peninsula coast, including Nome and White Mountain, tonight, mostly clear, areas of fog, lows in the lower 50s, west winds to 10, becoming north after midnight. And tomorrow, sunny, areas of fog, highs in the lower 70s, northwest winds to 10. I'm Cody, and that's your weather forecast from KICY AM 850.
2: The Gospel
0: Grid. Welcome back. We'll have more with the Pine Ridge Boys in just a moment. Here's a new song from Adam Crabb with his brothers Aaron and Jason and his dad Gerald. I'm going to talk about Jesus.

0: will talk about Jesus. That's Adam Crabb. Our featured group today is the Pine Ridge Boys. Their new album is called Down Memory Lane. Tenor Justin Owens talks about one of his favorite cuts on the project, The Love of God.
1: That one's always been a special one for me. Just the third verse in the hymnal, you know, how it came about. It was found in a cell, and he came to him as a poem, and he put it in that song. Just a thing that somebody in the darkest hour could encounter God and write the words that said, if we would ink the ocean field and were the sky of parchment made, if every stalk on earth a quill and every man a scribe by trade, to write the love of God above would drain the oceans dry, nor could the scroll contain the whole though stretched from sky to sky. And it just, every time I sing it, it just brings back the memory of what he's done in my life.
0: That's Justin Owens, and here are the Pine Ridge Boys with The Love of God.

0: The Love of God, the Pine Ridge Boys from their project Down Memory Lane. The group's lead singer is Matthew Benton. Matthew remembers the first time he ever sang in church.
1: The very first song that I ever sang in church, me and my dad would sing it. It's a song that God Saves Old Sinners, the old McCamey song. And my dad would force me to get up there and sing. I hated it. I hated to sing. I thought it was, you know, I just was so nervous and I hated it. But I guess the Lord has a sense of humor, seeing what I do now. But I thought it was really neat. The very first song, Dad and I singing God Saves Old Sinners by the McCameys.
0: A good song to start with. Matthew pinpoints one of his favorites on the Pine Ridge Boys' new album, Down Memory Lane.
2: I sing The Blood Will Never Lose Its Power. And the Pine Ridge Boys' Miles Cooper actually recorded it years ago. And I brought it, told Larry about it, and said I wanted to redo it, put it on the new song. It's always new CD. It's always been one of my favorite songs, and I love singing it every night. It seems to go over really well. It's just a powerful song.
0: That's Matthew Benton, and here are the Pine Ridge Boys with the Andre Crouch classic, The Blood Will Never Lose Its Power.

0: 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The Pine Ridge Boys, they've been our featured group today. Coming up, we'll wrap up the program with a new single from the Tribute Quartet. I'm Rodney Balcom, and you're listening to The Gospel Greats.
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0: Welcome back. We'll have more with the Pine Ridge Boys in just a moment. Here's a new song from Adam Crabb with his brothers Aaron and Jason and his dad Gerald. I'ma talk about you.

0: We'll talk about Jesus. That's Adam Crabb. Our featured group today is the Pine Ridge Boys. Their new album is called Down Memory Lane. Tenor Justin Owens talked about one of his favorite cuts on the project, The Love of God.
1: That one's always been a special one for me. Just the third verse in the hymnal, you know, how it came about. It was found in a cell, and he came to him as a poem, and he put it in that song. Just a thing that somebody in the darkest hour could encounter God and write the words that said, if we would ink the ocean field and were the sky of parchment made, if every stalk on earth a quill and every man a scribe by trade, to write the love of God above would drain the oceans dry, nor could the scroll contain the whole though stretched from sky to sky. And it just, every time I sing it, it just brings back the memory of what he's done in my life.
0: That's Justin Owens, and here are the Pine Ridge Boys with The Love of God.

0: The love of God, the Pine Ridge Boys from their project Down Memory Lane. The group's lead singer is Matthew Benton. Matthew remembers the first time he ever sang in church.
1: The very first song that I ever sang in church, me and my dad would sing it. It's a song that God Saves Old Sinners, the old McCamey song. And my dad would force me to get up there and sing. I hated it. I hated to sing. I thought it was, you know, I just was so nervous and I hated it. But I guess the Lord has a sense of humor, seeing what I do now. But I thought it was really neat. The very first song, Dad and I singing God Saves Old Sinners by the McCameys.
0: A good song to start with. Matthew pinpoints one of his favorites on the Pine Ridge Boys' new album, Down Memory Lane.
2: 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And the Pine Ridge Boys' Miles Cooper actually recorded it years ago. And I brought it, told Larry about it and said I wanted to redo it, put it on the new song. It's always new CD. It's always been one of my favorite songs. And I love singing it every night. It's seems to go over really well. It's just a powerful song.
0: That's Matthew Benton, and here are the Pine Ridge Boys with the Andre Crouch classic, The Blood Will Never Lose Its Power.

0: Blood Will Never Lose Its Power. The Pine Ridge Boys, they've been our featured group today. Coming up, we'll wrap up the program with a new single from the Tribute Quartet. I'm Rodney Balcom, and you're listening to The Gospel Greats.
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3: Lauren Talley.
10: Hey, hey.
3: Kevin Williams.
11: Hey, I'm here.
3: And the one and only, he made it, Bill Gaither.
12: Hey, that'd be me.
3: Yeah.
12: That'd be me. That's right.
13: And it is going to be good. And this is from Marching to Zion. It's all the Homecoming Gang. When they ring the bells of heaven.
14: I like it. Oh.

0: 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There's a whole lot of convention singing going on in this room.
1: Controlled chaos.
0: That's exactly right. That was when they ring the bells of heaven that all the homecoming friends.
2: My good news and encouragement for you today is this. They who truly come to God for mercy come as beggars, not as creditors. They come for more mercy, for sovereign grace, and not for anything that is due. One of my favorite theologians. That's from Jonathan Edwards.

0: What a message. Timely and timeless. Hole in the heart. That's the Gaither Vocal Band.
1: My all-time favorite Bill Gaither story happened on stage in some city somewhere. We were all on stage on the second round, and Charlotte Ritchie was singing Go Rest High on the Mountain. It was a beautiful, heartfelt, teary-eyed moment. Everyone on stage is in a puddle. Bill gets to crying, and he pulls his handkerchief out of his pocket. And he put his mic in the crook of his arm so that he could blow his nose. And he proceeded to blow his nose right into the microphone. It sounded like a train coming.
2: It was literally...
1: The cameraman picked that exact moment to get a close-up of me and Linda Randall, David Phelps, and Kevin. And we can't laugh because we're on camera and Bill will kill us if we laugh.
2: Surely not.
3: Sweet moment.
1: Now, Linda didn't even try to hide it. Her shoulders are shaking. She's nearly in the floor. David and I are frozen. Like, what are we going to do now? And you know how you do that thing where you talk through your teeth as you're smiling? And David goes, was that Bill? I said, uh-huh. And we just, we were in pain. We were trying so hard not to laugh. But
2: Charlotte said, I know your life. You know, this is horrible. It's horrible.
1: And if you'd like to revisit that moment, you can go on YouTube and see it. It's beautiful. Bill's first viral moment in many ways.
4: YouTube's about to crash, right?
2: That's right. Here's some good stuff from the Booth Brothers with a Gaither song inspired by Henry Slaughter.
3: Yeah.
2: Sang in the choir, played in the band.
0: Whatever instrument you bring, kazoo, accordion, or nose.
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1: And here's something to think about. Gloria Gaither once wrote, "Lovely, complicated wrappings sheathe the gift of one day more. Breathless, I untie the package. I've never lived this day before."
2: Oh, wow.
1: That woman.
3: Ooh. Yeah.
4: That's why they call it the present.
2: Yes.
1: Nice. Beautiful.
5: Hi, I'm Bill Gaither. 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
0: 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It was a play on words.
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1: Here's a promise you can hold on to. 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

0: Hey guys, this is Philip with the Collingsworth family. 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
2: 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That's why some people seem bright until they start talking.
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0: Oh, yeah.
2: 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You know, it's just kind of something that happens. Pain is felt by others. Same things happen when you're stupid.

0: Nothing else quite like them before or since. The Happy Goodmans, and I think I heard JD there on that one, from the Homecoming Texas Style project back in the 90s. 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
6: And it's intimidating.
5: It can be a dangerous thing. So Gene McDonald is sitting next to Pat Barker, and then Bill's across the way, and anybody else want to claim to be one? You know,
7: I'm a recovering bassist.
8: And in the early morning hours, I can do.
5: Yeah. Now, he started as a bass singer in the Lefevre, but then transitioned to baritone when Rex came in and took the bass part. And we're talking about Jimmy Jones, your old buddy.
9: Jimmy Jones, he is a sweetheart. He was just a kind man, and I loved listening to him talk. He just had a sweet, I guess, a rhythm to his voice that I could listen to all day.
5: Yeah.
9: And yeah. He did this recitation on the Good News video, and it's Lord, It's Me Again. And it was just so sweet. And I can remember hearing him just, It's Me Again, Lord.
10: Oh, yeah.
11: I guess it's only natural as the years pass away to think about our childhood and the things of yesterday. To think about our homestead, the place where we were born. It may have been a palace or just a humble little home. Our roof could be leaking or the floors rough and bare, but it didn't seem to matter as long as Mom and Dad were there. I'm sure you remember many things that make you glad, but I like to think about my boyhood with my dad. I remember how he'd wake me every morning before day, and sometimes I'd be so sleepy, I'd wish he'd go away. But he'd sit down by me, and he'd put his hand upon my head, and he'd say, "You better get up, son. That team's got to be fed." And then as he was leaving, I'd always hear him say, "Put your hand upon us, Lord, and keep us through this day." And somehow, those words would stir me, and sleep from me would fade. So I'd grab my ragged breeches and the shirt that my mom had made, and we'd head out toward the barn. I can almost see us now. And Pa would feed the horses while I'd milk the cow. And then when he was finished, he'd quietly slip away to a little spot down on the hillside, where he seemed to like to pray. And sometimes he'd sit down on a log, or maybe he'd lean against a tree. But usually, as I recall, he'd get down on one knee. And oh, how I still remember the tingle on my skin as Dad would always start his prayer with, "Lord, it's me again." Many years have passed and gone since Pa went away. But you know, I still remember the things he used to do and say. But I'm sure that he's mighty happy in that new home that he's found, with all the angels singing and Ma close around. And someday I'm going to meet him in a place that's free from sin. And it's all because my daddy prayed, "Lord, it's me again."
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0: friends, Michael English there, and kicking it off, Jimmy Jones with a recitation that he wrote, a true story from his own life, and I had a chance years ago to talk to him about it with Eva May Lefebvre.
1: I wrote it about 63, I think. I believe it was copyrighted in 1963. It was the first recitation that I wrote. It was about my dad and me as I was growing up, and we was a large family. I was one of 11 kids, you know, on a little farm out there. And it was very similar to my life with my dad. He and I were very close. We're very poor, but we're close. Eva May put me on for an encore in a church in Cincinnati one time, but that second time around, it didn't go very well.
2: That was
1: the only time I told her. I said, "We don't encore recitations."
3: That's funny. Doesn't have the same effect.
2: Let me tell you what I think. You know, George Aunts is very good at such as what we're fixing to hear. And there's another one or two that does it pretty good. But Jimmy Jones, to me, is the master of all this. Anytime a recitation is to be given, I think Jimmy Jones is number one.
0: And, of course, our own Gloria Gaither in the room. Have you ever attempted to encore a recitation?
4: She actually could, though, and get a standing ovation.
5: Yeah. Four times.
4: Twice.
2: I'm not sure I'd try it.

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0: One of my earliest childhood memories is hearing that original song when it first came out. Yeah. Hey, what a blessing you are to us when you take time to write into the show. Here are a few recent letters.
1: Letters. Oh, we get letters. 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
2: Since September 2024, I've been listening daily to Homecoming Radio, and the music and stories are always inspiring to me. After a wonderful career in education, I've now been called to the ministry. I was called many times, but I ignored God's voice. Now I have decided that His voice is too loud to ignore. Every time I have a doubt or start questioning my choice, the perfect selection of music comes on your program. It's just amazing. Everywhere I go, people ask me if I'm related to you, Bill. His last name is Gaither. I doubt we are closely related, but who knows? I just say, I'm not sure, but I can call them Uncle Bill and Aunt Gloria. Ha, ha, ha. Bless you, and thank you so much for your ministry.
3: Love it.
4: Well, that's not now God Gaither.
5: Here's a good one. Jack in Everett, Washington writes, I am so fortunate to be driving to work as your program comes on the satellite, which is the only reason I still subscribe. I laugh, giggle, get blessed, shed tears, and am so thankful for all of you. But I just wanted to say what an impact the song Make the Morning Worth the Midnight is to me. A lot of it is because Bill is featured.
2: Oh,
5: that's what it says on the page.
6: Yeah. Well, there's
5: a lot of weight to that.
6: Well, there's a base that's kind of building out there.
5: Yeah.
3: and you can buy his new CD bordering on hilarious.
5: But the lyrics, many has been the night I have been awake, asking the Lord to help me sleep, relax, or unwind. And many has been the night I have watched the morning come.
3: Wow.
5: I love the song. I turn up the volume and sing and cry along. I need the song more than you will ever know. Blessings to Bill and Gloria and the Homecoming Crew.
6: That's sweet.
7: The morning came so early that it even took the sun by surprise. I hadn't slept since midnight. The night was so dark, there were no stars to even pierce the blackness of the skies. I spent the time in misery. So Lord, can you undo this broken, tangled mess I made? My foolish choices too.

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So Lord, I know you've been there. You know the pain I'm going.

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0: Well, our goal today was to bring a collective prayer for revival in our world. Remember, keep standing on the rock of the ages. Keep shining like a city on the hill. And we'll be back here next time with more encouragement for you. 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
1: The top 9 o'clock on Saturday night. It is time for the top 9 at 9 here on KICY AM 850. I'm Patty Burchill. I'll be with you for the next hour as we count down the nation's top 9 praise and worship songs according to Christian Music Weekly. Well, this week we've got some songs back on the chart that dropped off for a week or two and are back on. We've got a brand new number one song and a lot of good music on the way to it. So let's kick things off right now with
2: number 9.
1: Matthew West comes in at number 9 with his song Good. This has been on the charts before. It's back on again. It was his first single to release this year back in January. And this song, according to Christian Music Now, reflects West's continued focus on songs that wrestle honestly with faith, humility, and grace, setting the tone for a year defined by creative clarity and spiritual depth. This has been on our charts off and on throughout the year. And here it is, Matthew West. This is Good, number 9 this week on the top 9 at 9.

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1: Number 8.
0: Poets and Prophets comes in at number 8 this week with Make Room. This is that collective of 4 worship leaders, songwriters that are good friends that just came together writing music and decided to make a band because it just felt natural. You know, in an interview, they said that the Lord dropped the chorus on one of their members' hearts, and she recorded it on their phone, knew it was for later. But when she walked into the studio the next day, another band member, Josh, was playing the piano part, and she knew the chorus went perfectly with that piano. And, you know, God writes songs in so many different ways, and people are just open to his leadings, the Spirit's leading. He says that they never want to put God in a box again or expect him to move in a way they expected. Always want to surrender their agenda to him. And they say his way's better, and that's exactly what this song is about. Here they are, Poets and Prophets. This is Make Room. It's number 8 this week on the top 9 at 9.

0: 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Number 8 this week on the top 9 at 9.
1: Number 7!
0: Chandler Moore is back on the charts this week with God, I'm Just Grateful. Chandler Moore has started his time with Elevation Worship now, and he is part of that group that also has included Pat Barrett and Stephen Furtick and others over time. This particular song, Chandler Moore says, was his favorite song that he's collaborated on with Elevation Worship. And he says that it was inspired by the biblical passage of Psalm 107:1, which states, "Give thanks to the Lord, for he is good. His love endures forever." And the idea of thankfulness permeates this song, being thankful for who God is and all he's done. Here's Chandler Moore, God, I'm Just Grateful. It's number 7 this week on the top 9 at 9.

0: grateful for
1: Chandler
0: you.
1: Moore, God, I'm Just Grateful. Number 7 this week on the top 9 at 9.
2: Number 6.
1: Elevation Rhythm comes in at number 6 with Wash Now. Remember, Elevation Rhythm is the youth arm of Elevation Worship. Got several songs tied to that Elevation Church in this week. Chandler Moore, we just heard from, and now we're going to the youth arm of Elevation Church, which is Elevation Rhythm. The song Washed is not just a song, according to Believer's Companion blog. It's an anthem of freedom and identity in Christ. Here it is, Elevation Rhythm. This is Washed. Get up and dance. It's number 6 this week on the top 9 at 9.

0: Elevation Rhythm. That's who the applause is for. It's number 6 this week on the top 9 at 9. The song's called Washed.
1: Number 5.
0: Brian and Katie Torwalt spent weeks and weeks and weeks at number 1 on our charts, and they've dropped down to number 5 for a second week in a row with Hallelujah in the Hard Things. They are a husband-wife duo from California that started their music recording career with Jesus Culture Music. And they have released several albums with Bethel Ministry in Redding, California, and the Bethel Church. And they've released some studio albums on their own as well. And this single is one that has resonated for weeks with listeners. Brian and Katie Torwalt, Hallelujah in the Hard Things. It's number 5 this week on the top 9 at 9.

Here's Western Alaska's weather forecast from KICY AM 850. For Eastern Norton Sound and the Nulato Hills, including St. Michael and Chicxulub. Tonight, partly cloudy, areas of fog, lows in the upper 40s, northwest winds to 10. And tomorrow, mostly sunny with a slight chance of showers in the morning, then partly sunny with a slight chance of thunderstorms in the afternoon. Areas of fog, highs in the mid-70s, northwest winds to 10. For St. Lawrence Island, including Gamble and Savunga, today mostly cloudy, areas of fog, lows in the upper 30s, west winds to 15. And tomorrow, partly sunny in the morning, then clearing, areas of fog, highs in the mid-50s, west winds to 15. For the Bering Strait coast, including Wales and Diomede, tonight mostly cloudy, areas of fog, lows in the upper 30s, southeast winds to 10. And tomorrow, mostly cloudy in the morning, becoming partly sunny. Areas of fog, highs in the mid-40s, north winds to 10. For the Yukon Delta coast, including Emonik and Kotlik, tonight, partly cloudy, areas of fog, lows in the lower 40s, north winds to 15. And tomorrow, mostly sunny in the morning, becoming partly sunny. Areas of fog, highs in the 50s, northwest winds to 15. For the lower Yukon River, including Russian Mission and Marshall, tonight, mostly cloudy, a chance of showers in the evening, then a slight chance of showers after midnight. Areas of fog, lows in the mid-40s, northeast winds to 20. And tomorrow, partly sunny with a chance of showers in the morning, then mostly cloudy with showers likely and a slight chance of thunderstorms in the afternoon. Areas of fog, highs in the lower 70s, northwest winds to 10, increasing to north up to 20 in the afternoon. For the Kuskokwim Delta, including Nightmute and Chivek, tonight, mostly cloudy with a chance of rain showers, highs in the mid-40s, north winds to 20. And tomorrow, mostly cloudy, a slight chance of rain in the morning, then a chance of rain showers in the afternoon, highs in the upper 60s, northwest winds to 15. And for the southern Stewart Peninsula coast, including Nome and White Mountain, tonight, mostly clear, areas of fog, lows in the lower 50s, west winds to 10, becoming north after midnight. And tomorrow, sunny, areas of fog, highs in the lower 70s, northwest winds to 10. I'm Cody, and that's your weather forecast from KICY AM 850.

0: Patrick Mayberry. It is well. It's number four this week on the top nine at nine. And this has a unique story behind it. You know, Patrick says that the song was obviously inspired by one of the most powerful hymns in church history, It Is Well, that was written by Horatio Spafford after a devastating loss. And his son had died, his business was ruined in the Chicago fire, and later his four daughters were killed in a shipwreck while his wife survived. But he wrote that song out of unimaginable grief, and he was still able to say, "It is well with my soul." Patrick says he's been walking through the slow grief of losing his mom to advanced dementia. She's still alive, but her condition has progressed to the point where she no longer recognizes family and now lives in a care facility. He says it's a different kind of loss, long, disorienting, and heavy in many ways. It feels like saying goodbye in slow motion. He says that this song, It Is Well, was born in that tension, and he has brought it now, saying that our peace, our joy, and our security are not anchored to what's happening around us. They are anchored to Jesus. Great story there from Patrick Mayberry in the writing of the song we just heard, It Is Well. Well, up next, it's Cece Winans at
1: number three,
0: Worthy of It All, Worthy, here on the top nine at nine.

0: Cece Winans, Worthy of It All, Worthy, number three this week on the Top 9 at 9. Cece is embarking in August on a world tour. That's right, she'll be in the Netherlands, the United Kingdom, Sweden, and Norway. And, going on to the Minnesota State Fair after that. She'll be in Germany as well. So, yeah, she's just going all over the place this summer and into the fall.
1: Number two
0: this week is Christian Stanfill with Just That Good. He says, in a time when things can feel upside down and chaotic and crazy with weird, wild headlines and a lot of bad news in the world, we have the best news to share. And that's that Jesus is alive and he loves you, and it's just that good. His grace is good. His love is good. He says, you just get to that point where you're just like, it's just that good. Here's Christian Stanfill, Just That Good. It's number two this week on the Top 9 at 9.

0: Christian Stanfill, Just That Good, number two this week on the Top 9 at 9.
1: Number one!
0: Number one this week for the first time is Elevation Worship with Alleluia. I told you there were more Elevation Worship songs coming up. We had one from Chandler Moore earlier, and then Elevation Rhythm, and now Elevation Worship hits the number one spot this week with Alleluia. This song draws its inspiration from Revelation chapter 19, verses 1 through 6, depicting a multitude praising God in response to his justice and reign. And it encourages believers to sing in various circumstances, morning, night, and during battles. And the lyrics move from discouragement to joy. And it's one that you can get up and dance to as well. Here's Elevation Worship. This is Alleluia, number one this week on the Top 9 at 9.
2: Let's clap like this. Hey.

The applause there is for Elevation Worship, number one this week with Alleluia. Well, we've done it. We've counted down the nation's top nine praise and worship songs according to Christian Music Weekly. A lot of great music this week. A lot of great music pointing to trusting God and praising God in the midst of trying circumstances. And that's what it's all about. This world is not going to give us easy things all the time. Even when we're followers of Jesus, tough things come. The world's upside down in so many ways. And Jesus is our rock, our anchor, and the one we can praise in the midst of it all. Hey, thanks for joining me tonight on the Top 9 at 9. We will do it all again next week, Saturday night, right here on KICY AM 850. I'm Patty Burchill. I will once again be your host, and we will count down the top 9 praise and worship songs according to Christian Music Weekly. See if Elevation Worship can hang on to the number one spot again, or if something else eases it out. You'll have to tune in to find out right here on KICY AM 850. In the meantime, have a fabulous rest of your weekend. It's beautiful out there. God bless.

0: 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Dear Lord, you know what a rough day I've had at work. 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Amen.
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4: Here's Western Alaska's weather forecast from KICY AM 850. For Eastern Norton Sound and the Nulato Hills, including St. Michael and Chicxulub. Tonight, partly cloudy, areas of fog, lows in the upper 40s, northwest winds to 10. And tomorrow, mostly sunny with a slight chance of showers in the morning, then partly sunny with a slight chance of thunderstorms in the afternoon. Areas of fog, highs in the mid-70s, northwest winds to 10. For St. Lawrence Island, including Gamble and Savunga, today mostly cloudy, areas of fog, lows in the upper 30s, west winds to 15. And tomorrow, partly sunny in the morning, then clearing, areas of fog, highs in the mid-50s, west winds to 15. For the Bering Strait coast, including Wales and Diomede, tonight mostly cloudy, areas of fog, lows in the upper 30s, southeast winds to 10. And tomorrow, mostly cloudy in the morning, becoming partly sunny. Areas of fog, highs in the mid-40s, north winds to 10. For the Yukon Delta Coast, including Emonik and Kotlik, tonight, partly cloudy, areas of fog, lows in the lower 40s, north winds to 15. And tomorrow, mostly sunny in the morning, becoming partly sunny. Areas of fog, highs in the 50s, northwest winds to 15. For the lower Yukon River, including Russian Mission and Marshall, tonight, mostly cloudy, a chance of showers in the evening, then a slight chance of showers after midnight. Areas of fog, lows in the mid-40s, northeast winds to 20. And tomorrow, partly sunny with a chance of showers in the morning, then mostly cloudy with showers likely and a slight chance of thunderstorms in the afternoon. Areas of fog, highs in the lower 70s, northwest winds to 10, increasing to north up to 20 in the afternoon. For the Kuskokwim Delta, including Nightmute and Chivek, tonight, mostly cloudy with a chance of rain showers, highs in the mid-40s, north winds to 20. And tomorrow, mostly cloudy, a slight chance of rain in the morning, then a chance of rain showers in the afternoon, highs in the upper 60s, northwest winds to 15. And for the southern Stewart Peninsula coast, including Nome and White Mountain, tonight, mostly clear, areas of fog, lows in the lower 50s, west winds to 10, becoming north after midnight. And tomorrow, sunny, areas of fog, highs in the lower 70s, northwest winds to 10. I'm Cody, and that's your weather forecast from KICY AM 850.

cross. 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

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Western Alaska's single source for news, color photojournalism, and classified advertising. Go down and pick up the Nome Nugget. And don't leave Nome without it.

0: This is KICY, Nome. Now, by permission of the Federal Communications Commission and the International Telecommunications Union in Geneva, Switzerland, we turn our signal directionally westward into Russia and begin broadcasting the good news of the gospel in the Russian language.
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0: Hi, I'm Grace Tuckuck from Elam, Alaska. You're listening to KICY Nome. The Gospel
1: Greats. Hello, friend, and welcome to The Gospel Greats, the greatest songs about the greatest message, the gospel. I'm Rodney Balkum, and coming up today, we'll enjoy some of the best in Southern Gospel. Our featured artist is the Pine Ridge Boys.
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0: Scotty Inman with Broken Man Can. Welcome to the program. Our featured group today is the legendary Pine Ridge Boys Quartet. Bass singer Larry Stewart gives us a little background on the group.
1: Well, the Pine Ridge Boys started in 1963 by a man by the name of Miles Cooper. My dad, Jim Stewart, was the original bass singer back then. Wayne Shuford sang the tenor, and Charlie Burke sang the baritone. And then the very first piano player was Wayne's brother, Darius Shuford. But then Darius passed away a year and a half later on Christmas Day. And then Charles Abey came in after that and stayed with the quartet for a long time. So we're just doing our best to try to carry on the tradition and the legacy of the quartet and having a fun time doing it.
0: That's Larry Stewart. Larry's joined in the group by lead singer Matthew Benton, tenor Justin Owens, and baritone Jamie Farmer. Their new album is called Down Memory Lane.
1: And that's one of the things about this new CD. When we sing these songs, looking out through the audience, you'll see a lot of people just singing right along with you. You know, just, it's amazing at how they remember those songs as well. So, I mean, I always tell the folks, to these guys, they're new songs. To me, they're old songs. But the people actually just love that old stuff.
0: That's Larry Stewart. Let's enjoy this quartet classic, My Burdens Have Rolled Away. Here are the Pine Ridge Boys.

0: My burdens have rolled away. That's the Pine Ridge Boys. The new project leads off with another quartet classic, A Hold Clear Title. I asked Larry Stewart where he first heard the song.
1: I was with a group called The Seekers back in the mid-80s. It didn't really hit me again until we were singing with the Rogers family, and they sung the song. And I was like, man, I love that song. It's just, I'm glad I'm holding that title.
0: That's Larry Stewart, and here are the Pine Ridge Boys with I Hold a

0: title, The Pine Ridge Boys, and we'll have more from their new album, Down Memory Lane, throughout the program today. Coming up, something new from Ernie Haas and Signature Sound. I'm Rodney Baucom, and you're listening to The Gospel Greats.
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0: Welcome back. Ernie Haas and Signature Sound have a new radio single out. They present the most important decision of mankind's existence in a way that grabs your attention while bringing the seriousness of it to the forefront. If you don't know him, come to Jesus. Surrender now. Don't wait. Say hello to Christ. Say

0: to Christ. That's Ernie Haas and Signature Sound. Jonathan Wilburn says Southern cooks have a knack for making delicious food. He says his wife has one special dessert down pat.
1: Well, everybody knows that banana pudding is a staple for Southern gospel singers at these church homecomings that we've sang at all our lives. And I thank God for good banana pudding, but I rate it. You know, you have on a scale of 1 to 10 banana puddings, and Sandra's, my wife's, is a 10. It's made from scratch. It has real meringue that's baked in the oven. Meringue, we country folks call it calf slobber. But good nanner pudding is hard to find anymore. A lot of times it's just some Jell-O brand pudding with some Cool Whip on top. But my wife does it all the way from scratch, and it is the best.
0: I might need to get that recipe, Sandra. Here's Jonathan Wilburn with his newest, Grace is Sufficient.

0: is sufficient. That's Jonathan Wilburn.
1: Hey, everybody. Tim Lovelace here with jokes that I hear from the road.
2: 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What do you get when you cross a centipede and a parrot? A walkie-talkie.
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0: The one and only Tim Lovelace. Thank you, Tim. Here are the Irwins with Taste.

0: Taste and See, the Irwins from their album Life Story. Coming up, we'll have more with the Pine Ridge Boys. And hey, don't forget to register for the Ark Encounter giveaway at thegospelgreats.com. I'm Rodney Baucom. We're back in a moment.
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0: Welcome back. More with the Pine Ridge Boys in a moment. Here's Karen Peck and New River.

0: God Gives Good Answers, the title track of the new album from Karen Peck and New River. The Pine Ridge Boys' newest member is Jamie Farmer.
1: I live about an hour south of Atlanta, Georgia. Grew up in that area, lived in North Carolina and Kentucky for a couple of years, but grew up in that area and just have always been in some sort of church music, Christian music. First quartet I ever sang in was, I was 19 years old and sang in a quartet with my dad. We were the New Dawn Quartet. Us, our worship pastor, and another gentleman sang bass. And just kind of springboarded from there, sang with a trio based out of Alabama for a few years, did some solo ministry for a few years, and came off the road and led worship in churches, three different churches in the Atlanta area. And then once our son started getting to middle school, I kind of just stayed involved in praise team and choir, but we focused on him and got him through school and sports and chorus and all that stuff. And he's a worship pastor now. So kind of full circle, 2-3 years ago, said, you know, he's graduated, married now, we're empty nesters. I wanted to get back, you know, out singing again. So that's what led me to the Pine Ridge Boys.
0: Jamie had an unusual audition for the group.
1: They were singing at a church about 20-30 minutes from my house. And I had never met any of these guys, but I had knew of them. So found out from a mutual friend of mine that I used to sing with that he knew Matthew, our lead singer. And so I connected with Matthew on Facebook, said, I'm going to come hear you guys tomorrow night. He had never met me. So I did. I showed up, and their baritone was sick. And he didn't make the trip. So I was sitting in the back of the church. He introduced himself before Matthew did. In the middle of the concert, Larry, in between songs, said, I heard there's a guy that can sing here. And he pulled me up on stage, and we kind of went through the iPad, and he was asking, do you know this song? Do you know this song? And some of them I didn't know. Some of them were traditional classics. I said, well, if you play it, I could probably kind of muddle my way through it. So that's what that was. Like I said, it wasn't an audition, but I sang with him 3 or 4 songs that night. And he said, we're singing tomorrow night, about an hour away. You want to fill in? So I filled in the next night. And then we just stayed in touch, you know, through, you know, just text and emails. And I went to quartet convention and hung out with the guys, hung out with some of my other friends. And then, you know, the position became open, I believe at the end of October. And Larry reached out to me and said, hey, you're the first guy I thought of, but let's just see how it goes and get you on the bus and take a couple trips. And if it's a good fit, it's a good fit. And I think it's been a good fit.
0: That's Jamie Farmer here, the Pine Ridge Boys, with Happy Rhythm.

0: of them, the Pine Ridge Boys from their album Down Memory Lane. Another classic on the project features bass singer Larry Stewart, thanks to Calvary.
1: You know, people always say you have to watch what you're doing because your children are watching you. And that's the case with this song, that I lived that wrong style lifestyle, and my son was watching me. And so I didn't really pay attention to what he was going through and just taking care of myself and looking after me. And to find out that he had been drinking alcohol since 16, 17 years old and was a drunk. And then God delivered him 3 years ago. So that's a song that is kind of my testimony and his as well.
0: That's Larry Stewart, and here are the Pine Ridge Boys with Thanks to Calvary.

0: Thanks to Calvary, the Pine Ridge Boys, and we have more with them coming up in Hour 2. In just a moment, our Southern Gospel headlines for the week. I'm Rodney Baucom, and you're listening to The Gospel Greats.
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0: 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Our Southern Gospel headlines are coming up in just a moment. Here's 11th Hour with a new song that features Victoria Boland. Yes and amen.

0: Yes and amen. That's 11th hour. And now for our Southern Gospel headlines of the week. Changes are coming to True Song. Jay Arview and Todd Tillman make the announcement.
1: Honestly, at the end of the day, I know that God's got a call on my life to do certain things, and I want to be able to do that. But I feel like the number one call on my life is my wife and kids, and all the traveling and being away was kind of putting a strain on that. So I kind of wanted to prioritize them, number one, but also didn't want to say that what I am doing is just kind of secondary. I feel like God opened that door too. So it kind of brings my anxiety to life, to tell you the truth, doing this kind of stuff. But I God opened the door for Brooke and me to go back into pastoral ministry, where I can serve by her side and also with my kids, and also be there at home with them. Really, for the most part, probably 99%, I'm coming off the road completely, whether it's True Song or solo, off the road completely. But I've genuinely love this, doing this with these guys, singing, doing the writing, the traveling, all the things that we've done together. I've loved, and I'll miss all y'all.
0: As Todd alluded to, he's coming off the road to be a pastor at Grace Point Church in Bristol, Tennessee. Our best wishes to Todd Tillman and True Song. J.R. View says the current configuration of True Song will continue at the Ark Encounter and the Creation Museum without immediate plans for adding another member to the group. The Kingsmen are excited to announce their new lead vocalist, 29-year-old Josh Davis from Asheville, North Carolina. Josh joins the quartet thanks to the recommendation of former Kingsmen and Kingdom Heirs lead vocalist Arthur Rice. Josh has grown up in the Asheville area as a member of Trinity Baptist Church and has been surrounded by gospel music and the Kingsmen. He presently serves as music ministry assistant and youth worship leader at Trinity. He lives in Candler with his wife of 5 years, Michaela. Our best wishes to Josh and the Kingsmen Quartet. Autumn Nealon-Streetman was recently part of a mission trip to Malawi. She said it was a life-changing experience. Here are some of the village children singing a song.

All right, some great voices in there. I'm glad Autumn was able to experience that. The Gospel Greats is again giving away a trip for two to the Ark Encounter and Creation Museum during the 40 Days of Christian Music event. The giveaway will include passes to the Ark Encounter, passes to the Creation Museum, lodging for up to 3 nights, and a gas card to help with travel expenses. You can register for the giveaway at thegospelgreats.com and click on 40 Days Giveaway. Only one entry per household, please. The winner will be announced next weekend on the Gospel Greats, and we will contact the winner. And the number one song on the Singing News Weekly chart comes from Peach Goldman, Expecting a Mountain.

Expecting a Mountain, that's Peach Goldman. And that'll wrap things up for hour one of the program. Coming up in hour two, we'll have much more with the Pine Ridge Boys and a spotlight segment with Kings Highway. I'm Rodney Baucom, and you're listening to The Gospel Greats.

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2: 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I'm Rodney Balkum, and coming up, we'll have more with the Pine Ridge Boys.
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0: That's a new one from Joseph Habedank. Ain't That the Truth? Our featured group today is the classic quartet, the Pine Ridge Boys, who got their start back in 1963. Jamie Farmer says the group is constantly striving to bring their best to the stage.
1: I know that all four guys in this group believe the words that they're singing in their heart. But then, you know, there is an entertainment and a professionalism aspect to it. So, you know, we strive to work on parts and to make sure we're blending and, you know, everybody's knowing their words and knowing their parts. So, yeah, I just want it to be, you know, the best, put our best foot forward. You know, the Bible says that, you know, whatever you eat or drink, you know, do all to the glory of God. And I totally apply that to singing. You know, we need to be putting our best foot forward.
0: That's Jamie Farmer. And here are the Pine Ridge Boys with When I Crossed to the Other Side of Jordan.

0: When I crossed to the other side of Jordan, that's the Pine Ridge Boys. The group brought in a very special guest on a classic song, Buddy Burton, who served two stints as lead singer for the Statesmen. He was also the baritone singer for the Singing Americans and briefly for Masters Five. Larry Stewart tells us more.
1: We go to Buddy's church every year in February. And so we had talked about doing the Lighthouse. And every time we go to Buddy's church, he always sings a couple of songs with us or plays for us a song or two. And so we did the Lighthouse last year. And then we did it again this year. And so when we got ready to working on this project, I talked to Danny Crawford, who took care of our music and everything for us, and I said, look, how can we record Buddy's voice and put it on this CD? He said, you just record it. I'll take care of the rest. And so on Sunday afternoon, the guys got together with him, and he played it, and we recorded his voice on our board and on a thumb drive, and then we took it back to Danny, and he pulled it off and put it on his song and then made the track around his voice. So, but it's phenomenal.
2: Yeah.
1: At 85, I think, or 86, can't remember, he's singing better now than he ever has. High. He can sing high. Yeah.
0: That's Larry Stewart, and here are the Pine Ridge Boys with Buddy Burton, The Lighthouse.

0: Clubhouse, the Pine Ridge Boys, with special guest Buddy Burton. We'll have more with the group later on. In just a moment, a spotlight segment with Kings Highway.
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0: 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Our Spotlight Artist of the Week is a mixed group from North Carolina called Kings Highway. Chelsea Honeycutt intros the group.
4: We have Justin, who is our drummer and our graphic and media guy. We have Gabe, who is mostly our writer of all of our songs, and he also sings the male part. His wife Cameron is with us as well. She differs with me. She does the alto and the soprano, and then I fill in on whatever part is actually needed.
0: That's Chelsea Honeycutt. Their new project is called Altered. Gabe wrote 9 of the 10 songs on the project, including one called Wrap Your Arms Around Me.
5: So that song came from a personal place in my prayer closet. A couple of years ago, we were going through some things in our marriage, and then some of our ministry friends were also dealing with some stuff. And I just found, as a minister, found myself in that prayer closet just mourning in my spirit. And felt like I had prayed all the prayers that I knew how to pray, and all the tears that were going to come out crying, I felt like I didn't have anything left. And I made that statement in the prayer closet. I said, Lord, would you just please wrap your arms around me? And in that moment, the song came forth.
0: That's Gabe Thomas, and here's Kings Highway with Wrap Your Arms Around Me.

0: Your Arms Around Me. That's King's Highway. Cameron Thomas talks about a song she's featured on called God is Faithful.
1: For me, what I want everyone to get from it, it's been something that I've struggled with in my life of knowing in your head that God is faithful, but trying to remember in your heart that God will always be faithful no matter what you're going through. Our last name is Thomas, and so it couldn't be any more appropriate doubting Thomas over here sometimes. Not that I doubt God, but sometimes forget that he does always come through.
0: That's Cameron Thomas, and here's King's Highway with God is Faithful.

0: God is faithful. That's King's Highway. Chelsea Honeycutt can certainly say amen to that. She went through a period of addiction, but God was faithful.
1: It was very hard. I spent 10 months in a rehab facility, and thank God I did. It was one of the hardest things I ever did, but it was the best thing that could have ever happened, and I'm so thankful. I'm 964 days sober today. Woo. I'm so thankful for His delivering power, and I know that I know it was nothing but the Lord.
0: Chelsea talks about another song on the project called When I See Jesus.
1: Yeah. When I See Jesus is actually one of my very favorites. It just says that when I see Jesus and I see Him face to face, I'll just thank Him for

0: Amazing Grace. And obviously, he has been so gracious to me. I have a wonderful testimony from being a past addict, and he has fully set me free, restored my family, restored my life. And so I'm so excited to see him one day. And man, I can't wait.
1: That's Chelsea Honeycutt, and here's King's Highway with When I

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0: Welcome back. We'll have more with the Pine Ridge Boys in just a moment. Here's a new song from Adam Crabb with his brothers Aaron and Jason and his dad Gerald. I'm a talk about Jesus.

0: talk about Jesus. That's Adam Crabb. Our featured group today is the Pine Ridge Boys. Their new album is called Down Memory Lane. Tenor Justin Owens talked about one of his favorite cuts on the project, The Love of God.
1: That one's always been a special one for me. Just the third verse in the hymnal, you know, how it came about. It was found in a cell, and he came to him as a poem, and he put it in that song. Just to think that somebody in the darkest hour could encounter God and write the words that said, if we would ink the ocean field, and were the sky of parchment made, if every stalk on earth a quill and every man a scribe by trade, to write the love of God above would drain the oceans dry, nor could the scroll contain the whole though stretched from sky to sky. And it just, every time I sing it, it just brings back the memory of what he's done in my life.
0: That's Justin Owens, and here are the Pine Ridge Boys with The Love of God.

0: The love of God, the Pine Ridge Boys from their project Down Memory Lane. The group's lead singer is Matthew Benton. Matthew remembers the first time he ever sang in church.
1: The very first song that I ever sang in church, me and my dad would sing it. It's a song that God Saves Old Sinners, the old McCamey song. And my dad would force me to get up there and sing. I hated it. I hated to sing. I thought it was, you know, I just was so nervous and I hated it. But I guess the Lord has a sense of humor, seeing what I do now. But I thought it was really neat. The very first song, Dad and I singing God Saves Old Sinners by the McCameys.
0: A good song to start with. Matthew pinpoints one of his favorites on the Pine Ridge Boys' new album, Down Memory Lane.
2: I sing The Blood Will Never Lose Its Power. And the Pine Ridge Boys' Miles Cooper actually recorded it years ago. And I brought it, told Larry about it and said I wanted to redo it, put it on the new song. It's always new CD. It's always been one of my favorite songs, and I love singing it every night. It seems to go over really well. It's just a powerful song.
0: That's Matthew Benton, and here are the Pine Ridge Boys with the Andre Crouch classic, The Blood Will Never Lose Its Power.

0: Blood will never lose its power. The Pine Ridge Boys, they've been our featured group today. Coming up, we'll wrap up the program with a new single from the Tribute Quartet. I'm Rodney Balcom, and you're listening to The Gospel Greats.
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0: Welcome back. We'll have more with the Pine Ridge Boys in just a moment. Here's a new song from Adam Crabb with his brothers Aaron and Jason and his dad Gerald. I'ma talk about Jesus.

0: talk about Jesus. That's Adam Crabb. Our featured group today is the Pine Ridge Boys. Their new album is called Down Memory Lane. Tenor Justin Owens talked about one of his favorite cuts on the project, The Love of God.
1: That one's always been a special one for me. Just the third verse in the hymnal, you know, how it came about. It was found in a cell, and he came to him as a poem, and he put it in that song. Just a thing that somebody in the darkest hour could encounter God and write the words that said, if we would ink the ocean field and were the sky of parchment made, if every stalk on earth a quill and every man a scribe by trade, to write the love of God above would drain the oceans dry, nor could the scroll contain the whole though stretched from sky to sky. And it just, every time I sing it, it just brings back the memory of what he's done in my life.
0: That's Justin Owens, and here are the Pine Ridge Boys with The Love of God.

0: The Love of God, the Pine Ridge Boys from their project Down Memory Lane. The group's lead singer is Matthew Benton. Matthew remembers the first time he ever sang in church.
1: The very first song that I ever sang in church, me and my dad would sing it. It's a song that God Saves Old Sinners, the old McCamey song. And my dad would force me to get up there and sing. I hated it. I hated to sing. I thought it was, you know, I just was so nervous and I hated it. But I guess the Lord has a sense of humor, seeing what I do now. But I thought it was really neat. The very first song, Dad and I singing God Saves Old Sinners by the McCameys.
0: A good song to start with. Matthew pinpoints one of his favorites on the Pine Ridge Boys' new album, Down Memory Lane.
2: 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And the Pine Ridge Boys' Miles Cooper actually recorded it years ago. And I brought it, told Larry about it, and said I wanted to redo it, put it on the new song. It's always new CD. It's always been one of my favorite songs. And I love singing it every night. Seems to go over really well. It's just a powerful song.
0: That's Matthew Benton, and here are the Pine Ridge Boys with the Andre Crouch classic, The Blood Will Never Lose Its Power.

Blood will never lose its power. The Pine Ridge Boys, they've been our featured group today. Coming up, we'll wrap up the program with a new single from the Tribute Quartet. I'm Rodney Balcom, and you're listening to The Gospel Greats.

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7: Hello.
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8: Present.
2: Lauren Talley.
9: Hey, hey.
2: Kevin Williams.
10: Hey, I'm here.
2: And the one and only, he made it, Bill Gaither.
11: That'd be me.
2: Yeah.
11: That'd be me. That's right.
10: And it is going to be good. And this is from Marching to Zion. It's all the homecoming gang. When they ring the bells of heaven.
5: I like it.

0: 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There's a whole lot of convention singing going on in this room.
1: Controlled chaos.
0: That's exactly right. That was when they ring the bells of heaven that all the homecoming friends.
2: My good news and encouragement for you today is this. They who truly come to God for mercy come as beggars, not as creditors. They come for more mercy, for sovereign grace, and not for anything that is due. One of my favorite theologians. That's from Jonathan Edwards.

0: What a message. Timely and timeless. Hole in the Heart. That's the Gaither Vocal Band.
1: My all-time favorite Bill Gaither story happened on stage in some city somewhere. We were all on stage on the second round, and Charlotte Ritchie was singing Go Rest High on the Mountain. It was a beautiful, heartfelt, teary-eyed moment. Everyone on stage is in a puddle. Bill gets to crying, and he pulls his handkerchief out of his pocket. And he put his mic in the crook of his arm so that he could blow his nose. And he proceeded to blow his nose right into the microphone. It sounded like a train coming.
2: It was literally...
1: The cameraman picked that exact moment to get a close-up of me and Linda Randall, David Phelps, and Kevin. And we can't laugh because we're on camera and Bill will kill us if we laugh.
2: Surely not.
3: Sweet moment.
1: Now, Linda didn't even try to hide it. Her shoulders are shaking. She's nearly in the floor. David and I are frozen. Like, what are we going to do now? And you know how you do that thing where you talk through your teeth as you're smiling? And David goes, was that Bill? I said, uh-huh. And we were in pain. We were trying so hard not to laugh. But
2: Charlotte said, I know your life. You know, this is horrible. This is horrible.
1: And if you'd like to revisit that moment, you can go on YouTube and see it. It's beautiful. Bill's first viral moment in many ways.
4: YouTube's about to crash, right?
2: That's right. Here's some good stuff from the Booth Brothers with a Gaither song inspired by Henry Slaughter.
3: Yeah.
2: Sang in the choir, played in the band.
0: Whatever instrument you bring, kazoo, accordion, or nose.
5: 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Alvy Little played the saw.

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1: And here's something to think about. Gloria Gaither once wrote, "Lovely, complicated wrappings sheathe the gift of one day more. Breathless, I untie the package. I've never lived this day before."
2: Oh, wow.
1: That woman.
3: Ooh, yeah.
4: That's why they call it the present.
5: Yes.
1: Nice. Beautiful.
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0: I like that.
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2: I just finished a theatrical performance about punchlines and puns. 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
1: Here's a promise you can hold on to. Revelation 14:7, saying with a loud voice, "Fear God, give glory to Him, for the hour of His judgment has come, and worship Him that made heaven and earth and the sea and the fountains of waters."
0: God is looking at my heart. 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
2: Yeah, Woody.

0: Hey guys, this is Philip with the Collingsworth family. Hey Woody, you know what time it is?
1: Yes, it is time to set the scene for A Minute with Gene.
2: You know, they say light travels faster than sound. That's why some people seem bright until they start talking.
3: It would be wrong to call names.
0: Oh, yeah.
2: You know, and when you're dead, you don't know you're dead.

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You know, it's just kind of something that happens. Pain is felt by others. Same things happen when you're stupid.

0: 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The Happy Goodmans, and I think I heard JD there on that one, from the Homecoming Texas Style project back in the 90s. 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
1: Since the day I stopped drinking, my life has gotten better and better. I can't take any credit for it. 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It's scary trying to walk through life alone, and today I have that very distinct feeling that I don't ever have to be alone again. Alcoholics Anonymous. It works. Look us up. 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
4: And it's intimidating.
3: It can be a dangerous thing. So Gene McDonald is sitting next to Pat Barker, and then Bill's across the way, and anybody else want to claim to be one? You know,
5: that I'm a recovering bass singer.
6: And in the early morning hours, I can.
3: Yeah. Now, he started as a bass singer in the Lefevre, but then transitioned to baritone when Rex came in and took the bass part. And we're talking about Jimmy Jones, your old buddy.
7: Jimmy Jones, he is a sweetheart. He was just a kind man, and I loved listening to him talk. He just had a sweet, I guess, a rhythm to his voice that I could listen to all day.
3: He did this
7: recitation on the Good News video. And it's Lord, it's me again. And it was just so sweet. And I can remember hearing him just, it's me again, Lord.
8: Oh, yeah.
9: I guess it's only natural as the years pass away to think about our childhood and the things of yesterday. To think about our homestead, the place where we were born. It may have been a palace or just a humble little home. Our roof could be leaking or the floors rough and bare, but it didn't seem to matter as long as Mom and Dad were there. I'm sure you remember many things that make you glad, but I like to think about my boyhood with my dad. I remember how he'd wake me every morning before day, and sometimes I'd be so sleepy, I'd wish he'd go away. But he'd sit down by me and he'd put his hand upon my head. And he'd say, "You better get up, son. That team's got to be fed." And then as he was leaving, I'd always hear him say, "Put your hand upon us, Lord, and keep us through this day." And somehow those words would stir me, and sleep from me would fade. So I'd grab my ragged breeches and the shirt that my mom had made, and we'd head out toward the barn. I can almost see us now. And Pa would feed the horses while I'd milk the cow. And then when he was finished, he'd quietly slip away to a little spot down on the hillside, where he seemed to like to pray. And sometimes he'd sit down on a log, or maybe he'd lean against a tree. But usually, as I recall, he'd get down on one knee. And oh, how I still remember the tingle on my skin as Dad would always start his prayer with, "Lord, it's me again." Many years have passed and gone since Pa went away. But you know, I still remember the things he used to do and say. But I'm sure that he's mighty happy in that new home that he's found, with all the angels singing and Ma close around. And someday I'm going to meet him in a place that's free from sin. And it's all because my daddy prayed, "Lord, it's me again."
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0: welcoming friends, Michael English there, and kicking it off, Jimmy Jones with a recitation that he wrote, a true story from his own life. And I had a chance years ago to talk to him about it with Eva May Lefevre.
1: I wrote it about 63, I think. I believe it was copyrighted in 1963. It was the first recitation that I wrote. It was about my dad and me as I was growing up. And we was a large family. I was one of 11 kids, you know, on a little farm out there. And it was very similar to my life with my dad. He and I were very close. We're very poor, but we're close. Eva May put me on for an encore in a church in Cincinnati one time, but that second time around, it didn't go very well.
2: that was
1: the only time I told the other thing. We don't encore recitations.
3: That's funny. Doesn't have the same effect.
2: Let me tell you what I think. You know, George Jones is very good at such as what we're fixing to hear. And there's another one or two that does it pretty good. But Jimmy Jones, to me, is the master of all this. Anytime a recitation is to be given, I think Jimmy Jones is number one.
0: And, of course, our own Gloria Gaither in the room. Have you ever attempted to encore a recitation?
4: She actually could, though, and get a standing ovation.
5: Yeah, sure. Four times.
4: Twice.
2: I'm not sure I'd try it.

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0: One of my earliest childhood memories is hearing that original song when it first came out. Yeah. Hey, what a blessing you are to us when you take time to write into the show. Here are a few recent letters.
1: Letters. Oh, we get letters. 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
2: Since September 2024, I've been listening daily to Homecoming Radio, and the music and stories are always inspiring to me. After a wonderful career in education, I've now been called to the ministry. I was called many times, but I ignored God's voice. Now I have decided that His voice is too loud to ignore. Every time I have a doubt or start questioning my choice, the perfect selection of music comes on your program. It's just amazing. Everywhere I go, people ask me if I'm related to you, Bill. His last name is Gaither. I doubt we are closely related, but who knows? I just say, I'm not sure, but I can call them Uncle Bill and Aunt Gloria. Ha, ha, ha. Bless you, and thank you so much for your ministry.
3: Love it.
4: Wow, that's Not Now God Gaither.
5: Here's a good one. Jack in Everett, Washington writes, I am so fortunate to be driving to work as your program comes on the satellite, which is the only reason I still subscribe. I laugh, giggle, get blessed, shed tears, and am so thankful for all of you. But I just wanted to say what an impact the song Make the Morning Worth the Midnight is to me. A lot of it is because Bill is featured.
6: That's what it says on the page.
7: Well,
5: there's a lot of weight to that.
7: Well, there's a base that's kind of building out there.
3: Yeah, and you can buy his new CD, Bordering on Hilarious.
5: But the lyrics, many has been the night I have been awake, asking the Lord to help me sleep, relax, or unwind. And many has been the night I have watched the morning come. Wow. I love the song. I turn up the volume and sing and cry along. I need the song more than you will ever know. Blessings to Bill and Gloria and the Homecoming group.
7: The morning came so early that it even took the sun by surprise. I hadn't slept since midnight. The night was so dark, there were no stars to even pierce the blackness of the skies. I spent the time in misery. So Lord, can you undo this broken, tangled mess I made? My foolish choices too. Lord, please make the morning worth the midnight.

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You know the pain I'm going through.

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0: fire!
1: Ranger Bill, warrior of the woodland, struggling against extreme odds, traveling dangerous trails, fighting the many enemies of nature. This is the job of the guardian of the forest, Ranger Bill. Pouring rain, freezing cold, blistering heat, snow, floods, bears, rattlesnakes, mountain lions. Yes, all this in exchange for the satisfaction and pride of a job well done.
2: You know, being a teacher isn't a bed of roses or a bowl of gravy, not by any stretch of the imagination. A teacher is just like a parent in many respects. Each student must be handled differently, just as a parent must raise each child differently, because they are different. So if a teacher has 10 or 30 different pupils, he has 10 or 30 different problems. And sometimes they can be real problems indeed. Why don't we call this story The Ranger Factory? Colonel Anders, my boss and the man in charge of the whole western area, ordered me to the Ranger School, which is about 100 miles northwest of Knotty Pine. I was to take command of the school while Monty Westfield took his month's vacation, which he well deserved. I arrived at the school late in the afternoon.
3: Welcome to the Ranger Factory, Bill.
2: Factory is right. You certainly got some fine-looking young men here, Monty. How are you, anyway?
3: Oh, I'm just fine. In fact, I'm very fine now that I've got a month's loafing looking me right square in the eye.
2: I know just how you feel. You surely earned this one. Say, school grounds look like a military academy. Beautiful lawns, well-kept. The buildings and grounds immaculate.
3: This is a military academy, for all practical purposes, Bill. We keep hard discipline here. These men have to learn how to take orders as well as give them later on in their ranger careers. We want men here, not boys.
2: Well, you've been turning out nothing but men, as far as those who come to me are concerned. Fine lads, smart, ambitious, clean-cut, obedient. And yet, even though they obey orders and commands to the letter, they still don't stop thinking.
3: I'm pleased to hear that, Bill. Look, let's run over to the house with your luggage, and then after dinner I'll brief you on the school and the present crop of rangers to be. We

0: Sure glad your wife doesn't cook for me all the time, or I'd weigh 300.
1: Don't think I'm not fighting the battle of the belt line continually, Bill.
0: Yes, sir, I can understand that, all right. Ah, Cynthia can really cook. Say, where are you going on your vacation?
1: Why, we're going east to visit my folks and Cynthia's folks so the grandparents can see their grandchildren more than the usual once a year.
0: Uh-huh.
1: We plan to visit some historical and educational spots, and then I'm going to do some fishing.
0: Mm. Sounds like good tonic for the nerves of a busy man like you.
1: Oh, come in.
2: Here is the evening report, Mr. Westfield.
1: Oh, very good. Bill, this is Jonathan Morgan, upperclassman. John, this is a gentleman the name of Bill Jefferson.
2: We're glad to have you here, sir. We've heard much about you, and we look forward to taking instruction under your command, sir.
0: Thank you, Mr. Morgan. I'm glad to be aboard.
2: Is that all, sir?
1: Yes, John. You may go.
2: Thank you, sir. Good night, gentlemen.
1: Good night.
0: Tag that young man for my division when he graduates, Monty. Very sharp.
1: He was a problem when he first came.
0: Oh?
1: Yes, one of the world owes me a living type.
0: What did you do to get it out of him?
1: We worked him so hard from sunrise to sunset that he didn't have time or the energy to think up ways to try and bluff his way through life. Now he's so used to working for what he gets that he's top man in his class.
0: Good.
1: We made it rough for him for 6 months, though. It's like taking a rough-cut log and working on that log until you cut it up and rebuild it into a fine piece of furniture, polished and something to draw respect and admiration.
0: Mm-hmm. How many refuse to be rebuilt and never make the grade?
1: Well, we've had six so far. Six out of 1,730 men.
0: Man, that's a remarkable score. It's better to find out here they won't make it than out on the field where it may cost lives and property.
1: Mm, right. What do you say we take a walk around the campus, huh?
0: That's a fine idea. Yeah, I'll be able to work off some of the dinner before we turn in for the night.
1: I was thinking the same thing. I'll go over the curriculum and the students with you for the next 2 days, and then, well, you'll have to row your own boat.
0: That'll be fine, Monty. 2 days breaking in should keep me from getting blisters on my hands.

0: You asleep?
1: Almost. Why? Guess who I was just introduced to over at the old man's house? Not Bill Jefferson.
0: In the flesh.
1: What's he look like?
0: Oh, about 6 feet or maybe more. Dark hair, brown, I'd say. But what a physique.
1: Boy, that guy's nothing but bone and muscle, and it's put together in the right places. He looks like he could break a grizzly and half barehanded. Looks dignified and handsome, too.
2: A natural-born leader of men. We're in for something. I wish I were in the new recruit class now. He'll really teach them something.
1: You said it. He looks pleasant, but I hear he's plenty tough. He's fair, but tough.
2: I've heard that he's helped a lot of people and that he's a Christian. If that's true, he can't be so bad.
1: We'll find out after the old man leaves on his vacation.

0: How many?
1: Four.
0: How many problem men?
2: Oh, you're wise as an owl, Bill. Well, there are three problem men. Mm-hmm. Eric Sloan, Frank Perchler, the men call him Brownie, and Nicholas Anzio.
0: Uh-huh. Tell me about them.
2: Eric Sloan is on his second tour of the school.
0: Second time?
2: Mm-hmm.
0: What happened the first time? Flunk out?
2: No, Eric's a good scholar, but he's frightened almost to death of a parachute jump.
0: Oh, fear complex, huh?
2: Mm-hmm. Oh, we've made some progress, but I'm afraid it's not enough. Brown is another fear complex problem.
0: Oh, is that right?
2: Yes. He fears snakes. Any snake.
0: That's too bad. The uneducated fear snakes because they don't know them or their habits. Brownie shouldn't, with the college-level education he's had. How about Nick?
2: More of the same.
0: What's he afraid of?
2: Water.
0: Well, that's an easy one to overcome. The other two are going to be difficult, to say the least.
2: I'm glad I'm going on vacation.
0: You say that as though you have apprehensions, Monty.
2: Well, this is the first class that's had three men with fear complexes. I don't envy your job. Usually we have one man with fear complex, although the aptitude and psychiatric tests usually spot these men before they come to us, and, well, they're weeded out.
0: I'll see what I can do to help these three men.
2: Oh, I know you will. That's why I asked Colonel Anders to send you.
0: Oh, so you're the culprit.
2: Yeah. Bill, we need a man here who can be firm but understanding, fair but tough. One who loves his men, but yet won't let them think they can get away with a thing.
0: Well, thank you. I'll do all I can to confirm your trust in me. Say, and you better be getting home?
2: Oh, is it that time already? Oh, it sure is. Bill, I've got to run. Cynthia will have nervous prostration if I'm late. Write me and let me know how things are going, will you?
0: Have a good rest, Monty. Goodbye.

0: Well, it looks like we're in for it now, fellas.
1: I know what you mean, Nick. I heard our new CO takes you right up in the field, and there's no horsing around either.
2: I suppose the first thing we'll do is make a parachute jump.
1: Nobody knows, Eric. But whatever it is, a tough teacher teaches you a lot, if you can take it.
0: All I hope is that he doesn't hold any swimming contests.
2: Well, I'm not going to worry about it, Brownie. I'm doing the best I can, and that's all he can ask.
1: Well, I'm for hitting the good old bed, huh? It's almost lights out time. I want to be rested for tomorrow.
0: Right. Let's get out of here and head for the dorm. We'll get ready to face the tiger in the morning.

0: Good morning, Mr. Jefferson.
1: Good morning, John.
0: It's a fine morning, sir. Here are the morning reports.
1: Well, thank you.
0: Any special orders, sir?
1: Yes, I want all the men and their instructors in the auditorium at 9 o'clock.
0: Yes, sir. I'll take care of it right away. Anything else, sir?
1: No, not right now, thank you. Oh, Jonathan?
0: Yes, sir?
1: One more thing. Alert the airfield. I'm taking the recruits up for a fire jump at 10 o'clock.
0: Very well, sir. I'll attend to it.

0: Good morning, gentlemen. I suppose you've heard wild tales about me and how I can skin a cougar with one hand tied behind my back. Well, it seems that every time there's a change in command, the tales run wild over the area. Some are true. Most of them are just tales. It's a human trait to decorate truth with the fancies of one's mind, according to the likes or dislikes of the person telling the story. Now, you men have nothing to fear from me, as long as you hit the ball to the best of your ability. I expect you to do your best. If you don't, or can't hit the ball the way you should, then I'm going to find out why. We're all human beings. We all make mistakes. Likewise, we all have different abilities. My job is not only to teach you, but to help you. So we'll work together to help you make good. I don't want to see any man here be afraid to come to me and speak his mind. Now then.
1: Mr. Jefferson?
0: Yes, John?
1: A yellow alert has come in, sir. A small fire has broken out in the tall tree country.
0: Well, this is fine. Thank you, John. Gentlemen, a yellow alert has just come in. A small fire has broken out in the tall tree country. This is most opportune, since I plan to take the recruits up for a fire jump at 10 o'clock. Mr. Anderson.
2: Yes, sir.
0: You will be in charge while I'm gone. All upperclassmen will prepare and stand by according to the usual practice when a yellow alert comes in. If the fire gets out of control, you'll proceed according to plan and send student units to various field commanders. Do you understand?
2: Yes, sir.
0: Fine, thank you. The recruits will immediately leave for the airfield. Gentlemen, you're dismissed.

0: vehicle ready for inspection, sir.
1: Thank you, John. What's your name, son?
2: Frank Perchlow, sir. The fellas call me Brownie.
1: Just your parachute harness like this, Brownie. Be more comfortable. Now, Ranger, tighten up your chin strap on your helmet. You'll be without one when you step out into the slipstream of the plane. Hey, fella, don't let your ripcord twist like that. You're going to need your chute when you start down, you know. What's your name, Major?
3: Nick Anzio, sir.
1: Nick? I don't like the way your chute's packed. I'll put it back to the chute room and get another. Tell him I said to repack this one.
3: Yes, sir.
1: Board the plane, man. As soon as Nick gets back, we'll take off.

0: Then we'll jump on the next pass to the lee side of the fire. When we get on the ground, we'll group, set up our line of attack. This is only practice for you men. We'll not fight the fire this time. All right? Hook your ripcords to the line and get ready. The hatch! Now! Burn good! Follow the man in front of you right out. Keep on his heels or you'll land close together. Don't break the pattern. Come on, young fellow. Out you go. Well, don't just stand there. Jump. Oh, it's too late now. What's your name?
1: Eric Sloan.
0: Eric, there's nothing to be afraid of. Now, let's try it again. I'll be right behind you this time. Rest being last man isn't good for you. And the pilot is bringing the plane around again. When I give the word, we'll step to the door and jump. Now. Jump, Ranger!
1: No, don't push me.
0: All right. Stop trembling. You go back with the plane. I'll tell the pilot you to go back. Then I'll jump. If a red alert comes through, you go to the ground. Tell Mr. Anderson, those are my orders. Don't shoot. You're not the first ranger who found a difficulty jumping.

0: Good work, fellows. You've set up your line of attack quickly and effectively. Let's get to the truck and back to school.
1: Sir?
0: Oh, yes, Nick.
1: How's Eric?
0: Oh, you'll be all right. Recruits, gather around a minute over here. I'm sure you all know what I'm about to say, but I want to refresh your memories. There isn't such a man as a coward in the Ranger Service. You know, it's an unwritten law in the Ranger Service never to ridicule a man because he shows fear. It's our job to help him overcome this fear. Remember, you may be the next one to crack. We all have a fear of something, and bravery is the overpowering of one's fear sufficiently to carry out the job to be done. All right, let's get back to school.

0: What'd he say to you in the plane, Eric?
1: Oh, he's a swell guy. Man, I sure wanted to jump for him, but, well, I couldn't. He was very kind, gave me the impression that he understood my fear. He said I wasn't the first ranger who found it difficult to jump.
0: Is that how he put it?
1: His very words. Man, how I wanted to jump. My feet wouldn't move. Someday I'm going to jump, just for Bill Jefferson.

0: Well, good morning, Nick.
1: Good morning, Mr. Jefferson. It's a beautiful day for a swim.
0: That's what I was thinking. How about you and I going for a swim?
1: Me, sir? Why, I can swim fine.
0: Huh?
1: I take it that you feel I need some brushing up or something like that. I'm a good swimmer, and I've got a lot of time in the water.
0: That's fine, Nick. Do you have any objections to swimming with me, or am I too old to compete with a strapping young man like you?
1: Too old, sir? Why, you're the picture of health. You must have been on the college swimming team.
0: As a matter of fact, I was.
1: You could tell that you were an athlete, sir. I sure admire you for keeping in the pink of condition. Why, there isn't an ounce of fat on you, and you've got a good wind and stamina.
0: Nick.
1: Yes, sir?
0: In the pool, now.
1: I guess my tongue isn't as glib as I think it is.
0: That's right.
1: Here in the deep water, sir?
0: No, we'll start in the shallow water. Every day I want you to meet me here, and in 2 weeks I'll have you enjoying the water instead of fearing it.
1: Then you know.
0: Yes. Mr. Westfield told me. But even if he didn't, you gave yourself away.
1: How?
0: A man who's good at anything doesn't have to stop and convince everybody he's good. You swim very well with your mouth, Nick, but you're not fooling anyone but Nick. Also, you've slowly walked away from...

0: Sit down.
1: Thank you, sir.
0: Brownie, every time we're out in the forest working on a problem, you show a highly nervous attitude. And your alertness is that of a watchdog. You're in a state of readiness to jump out of your skin, if need be.
1: Me, sir?
0: Of course. Now, what are you afraid of?
1: Snakes, sir.
0: You ever been close to a rattlesnake?
1: Oh, no, sir.
0: You ever seen a rattlesnake?
1: Only in pictures.
0: You ever studied literature on snakes? To learn their habits and their dangerous points?
1: Well, somewhat, sir.
0: What would you say if I told you there's a rattlesnake in this room in a cage?
1: There is. Where is he? I'm getting out of here.
0: Close that door and come back here.
1: Please, sir, don't let the snake out.
0: Why not? It isn't going to hurt you. Brownie, you've got a lot to learn about snakes, and the best way to teach you is firsthand. Now, I'm going to let the rattler out on the floor.
1: Please, sir, don't let the snake out.
0: Brownie, what's the matter?
1: Oh, I'm sick. I'm afraid I'm going to...
0: Sit down on the floor. Now, put your head down between your legs, as far as you can. That'll force the blood back into your head. I'll rest for a couple minutes, and we'll continue.

0: Now, Brownie, you'll notice that although I don't fear snakes, I keep a safe distance from the poisonous ones by using this snake stick. I stand perfectly still. I want to demonstrate a fact.
1: Don't worry about me moving, sir, except for the door.
0: That snake is more afraid of you than you are of it.
1: Is that a fact, sir?
0: Absolutely. Now, a snake can't hear. You can talk as loud as you want and the reptile won't react. You see? But stamp on the floor and see what happens.
1: Oh, they react to vibration.
0: Right. Now I'll put that rascal back into his cage. Give a snake a chance to get away and it will. Wear high-top leather boots and never step over a log or a rock without first giving it a kick. And you'll be all right.
2: Condition red, sir. There's been a rekindle on that fire in the windshield. It's raging out of control. All personnel are ordered into the fight by Colonel Anders. You're to assume top command, sir.
0: All right, let's go. Mr. Anderson! Mr. Anderson!
3: Yes, sir.
0: How long before that fire lane's going to be finished?
3: Very shortly. No man come in.
0: That's fine. Pull the man with you as you go. The fire will crown here in half an hour. We'll have stopped its spread from this flank. Medics, where are you?
4: Right here.
0: Have you been able to contact Stumpy Jenkins?
4: No, sir.
0: Here, let me have that radio. I'm going to get Eric to jump from that plane if it's the last thing I do. Bill, Forest Service plane CX-392.
5: Forest Service plane to Bill. Over.
0: Put Eric Sloan on the mic.
5: Right. Stand by. Eric Sloan speaking, sir.
0: Eric, get this and get it fast. One of my lieutenants, Stumpy Jenkins, is trying to fight his way through to us to keep the fire this side of the mountain. He's not going to make it, and we can't raise him by radio. We're all right. We've got the fire stopped here. But you're going to have to jump into clearing 108, which is marked on your map. You've got to keep those men from getting their backs to the ridge, or they'll be killed. Do you understand?
5: Yes, sir, I understand. I'll jump into the clearing, sir. Over and out.
0: Good boy. Over and out.
2: There he goes, Mr. Jefferson. Eric, jump!
0: Well, that's fine. All right, let's move out before we have a crowning fire on

0: That one was too big to let live. Good boy, Brownie. You'll be fine now.
1: All right, let's get with it, man. We've got to get around to the other flank and help out. Medics, get me reports from the other front and tell them to stand by for change in orders.

0: Let's ford this creek, men. 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It's deep, and the current is strong. Nick, this is a new experience for you. You're loaded with gear now instead of just swimming trunks. Keep your head and stay calm. I won't help you. I'll be right in back of you in case you flounder. All right, let's go.
1: Yes, sir. How deep does this get?
0: Not much deeper.
1: I'm losing my footing!
0: Head water!

0: Gentlemen, the fire is out. You've done a fine job. That goes for recruits and upperclassmen. I'm proud of each and every one of you. Well, the trucks are waiting to take us back to school, so let's get a go.
1: May I speak to you, sir?
0: Yes, Eric, of course.
1: First, I want to thank you for the wonderful way you've shown me how to overcome my fears. You've been firm, but very understanding. But, I'm resigning from the Forest Service in the morning.
0: Eric, you're resigning? Just when you're winning?
1: I'm not sure that I could always come through like I did today, Mr. Jefferson. I was scared to death, but I jumped anyhow. Now I'm not so afraid anymore, but, well, I don't trust myself. I wouldn't want to be the cause of any Rangers losing their lives because I couldn't deliver when I was supposed to. I hope you'll understand, sir.
0: Yes, Eric, I do. You're a brave and courageous man. It takes a mature man to make the decision you've made. You're facing your problem honestly. And that's all we ask. I'm proud to have had you in the school, Ranger.
1: Thank you, sir. I'm proud to have served under you, and I'll never forget the lessons I've learned here in the Ranger Factory.
0: Well, it's always best to face your problems honestly. Look them right in the eye, and you'll find out that many will solve themselves. And I should add, as a Christian, if you can't work them out, then come to the Lord in prayer, and He'll help you. If you don't know how to pray, you'll visit your Sunday school teacher, your pastor, or a Christian friend. They'll help you meet Christ. See you next week for more adventure with

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0: da-da, da-da.
1: Olivia, am I to deduce from those sounds you're making that you need a refill?
0: Oh, no thanks, Eugene. One's enough for me. I have this tune stuck in my head, and I just can't get rid of it.
1: Oh.
0: Does that ever happen to you?
1: Well, fortunately, I have a mental discipline to prevent that sort of unwanted invasion of my brain synapses.
0: But why does it happen?
1: Well, studies have suggested that the phenomenon of involuntary musical imagery, known commonly as an earworm or repetune, occurs when your brain, your memory to be precise, is attempting to remember the entire song.
0: I don't know the whole song. I only heard part of it on the radio.
1: Well, that makes things difficult. Perhaps if you sing some of it to me, I might know it to sing the rest.
0: No, I don't sing for people.
1: Well, possibly you could work it out on the piano in the little theater, or on my ukulele or a guitar.
0: I can't play the ukulele, but I'd love to learn how to play the guitar.
1: Truly? Well, I've recently begun to give lessons on stringed instruments, ukulele or guitar.
0: Are you serious?
1: Mm-hmm.
0: Is it expensive? I mean, if I wanted you to teach me?
1: Well, actually, I'm teaching for free as part of Mr. Whitaker's new arts initiative.
0: Mr. Whitaker's doing a what?
1: He wants to encourage the young people who come to Wits End to engage in the arts. I'm instructing in music, whilst Miss Kendall is producing theatrical efforts in the little theater.
0: Oh, that's so great!
1: Mm-hmm.
0: When can we start?
1: Well,
0: where do I get a guitar? What about a book? Do I need a book? I had one for piano.
1: Calm down, Miss Parker. You may borrow my old guitar. It's perfect for beginners and will save you the investment just in case you, choose not to continue.
0: Choose not to continue?
1: Mm-hmm.
0: When I set my mind to something, I see it through.
1: Well, I'm certain you do. I'll get my guitar and bring it to your house this afternoon, if that's all right. And if you have time, we may be able to start with some of the basics.
0: Oh, that is so perfect!
1: Till then.
0: Bye! This will be so cool!
2: Oh, Olivia, I'm glad you're here. I need to talk to you about our drama production.
0: Yeah, Eugene said you're doing a play.
2: Yeah, and I really need you to join us. It's something we're doing for the preschoolers. It's a retelling of the story of Noah's Ark. And I'd like you to be Mrs. Noah. I can't think of anyone I'd trust more.
0: Sure, I'd love to do it.
2: Oh, that's great. We'll rehearse for an hour or so each day. Our first meeting is in the little theater tomorrow after school.
0: I'll be there.
2: Great. See you then.
0: Man, what a day.
1: There we go. All set. Now it's your turn, Olivia.
0: Great. What do I do?
1: Oh, of course. We're going to learn a few simple chords. Let's start off with a G chord. All you have to do is put your fourth finger right over here.
0: Here?
1: Mm-hmm. No, not on top of it. Just behind the fret. See?
0: Like this?
1: Like that. Now, this is a plectrum, sometimes known as a pick. Hold this in your right hand, like this, and then strum.
0: Okay, here it goes. That can't be right.
1: It's okay. It's a fine start. It sounds like your finger just slipped a little. Now, keep it right there.
0: Okay.
1: Okay? Try it again.
0: It looks so easy on TV.
1: Well, work on how you hold the neck of the guitar. Keep your thumb right on the back, not wrapped around. Okay, that's good. Okay, now try again.
0: Hey! I did it!
1: All right. A solid first step. Now try and strum in rhythm like this. One, two, three, four, one. Do it.
0: Three, four, one. Okay, this is fun and all, but when did I get to learn a song?
1: Oh, eventually, Olivia. These things take time and practice.
0: One, two, three, four.
3: Hi, sweetie.
0: Hi, Dad.
3: Is Eugene still here? I wanted to see if he'd like to stay for dinner.
0: No, he left a while ago.
3: Oh. Well, it's time to wash up. We're going to eat.
0: Oh.
3: I'm proud of you for trying to do this, Olivia. I really hope you'll stay with it.
0: Stay with it? Of course I'll stay with it. Why wouldn't I?
3: Shall we go upstairs and look at all the things in the attic? The karate outfit, the ballet slippers, the tennis racket, the candle-making kit, the cookbooks, the crochet needles, the easel and paints,
0: This is different. I really want to learn how to play the guitar.
3: Great.
0: I will, Dad.
4: Of course she will.
0: Mom, did you hear me? I can play guitar.
4: I heard.
0: And it's really fun. I know 2 chords already. Isn't that great? Mm-hmm. After another lesson or two, I'll be able to play a whole song.
4: Your abuelita was listening. It brought tears to her eyes.
0: Was it that bad?
4: No. It's because your abuelo played the guitar. You see, it's in your blood.
0: Was Grandpa good?
4: I always thought so. He played for years. In fact, when he was courting your abuelita, he used to go to her house to serenade her on the veranda.
3: A veranda? I thought you said he played the guitar.
4: Go wash your hands.
3: Yes, ma'am.
4: Olivia, are you serious about this?
0: Serious? Look, Mom, Dad already reminded me of all...
4: No, listen. There's a song your abuelita loves. It's called Cuatro Milpas. Her birthday is in a couple of weeks.
0: Yeah?
4: I thought it would be nice if you could learn that song on the guitar and play it for her at the party. It'd mean a lot more to her than anything you could buy.
0: You think so?
4: Oh, yes. It's a lot to learn in a short time.
0: Well, I can do it, Mom. You watch.
4: I'll listen.
5: 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Well, it's not really a secret. 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

0: Huh.
1: Come in.
0: Hey.
1: Oh, hi, Dad.
0: I was listening to you in the hall. Your guitaring sounds great. How did you pick that up so fast?
1: What? Oh, no, that's not me. Oh. Mom let me download some flamenco music for practice. See?
0: Oh, well, that's flamenco, by the way.
1: Well, whatever it is, it's hard on my fingers, and I broke a nail.
0: One must sacrifice for one's art. Look, Connie just called to remind you about a drama meeting.
1: Yeah, she's putting on a play for some kids, and she wants me in it. I'm gonna be Mrs. Noah. Cool, huh?
0: Hold on a second. Don't you have something to ask first?
1: Oh, yeah. I have to ask Mom if I can borrow her old bathrobe. I'll need a costume.
0: Olivia, I mean, you need to ask permission. We don't want you overcommitting yourself.
1: I won't. We'll rehearse for an hour after school, and that's it.
0: Well, what about your guitar lessons? Do you think you'll have time for them, too? And your mom said you're trying to learn a song for your grandmother's birthday. That's going to take some intense work.
1: I know. I can handle it. I promise.
0: You promise? Well, if you promise...
1: Thanks, Dad!
0: Oh, Olivia, I mean it. You can't let all this stuff get in the way of your responsibilities for school and at home. Understood?
1: Yo comprendo, Papa. I gotta go!
0: Okay.

0: I've handed out all of the roles and assignments, and you have a complete schedule of rehearsals. Oh, except for one slight change in the cast. Wit will be playing the voice of God.
1: Oh, I am?
0: Great, you're into the role already.
1: But I thought Red Hollard was playing God.
0: Well, his Uncle Eustace is having a gallstone removed, so he can't do it now. Do you mind?
1: Well, I'm happy to help out. Is there anything else I can do?
0: Well, Red was also going to build some of the sets.
1: I got it. Is that what he's done so far?
0: Uh-huh.
1: Why is the Ark made out of cinder blocks?
0: Because they're cubes, and Red thought that's what the Bible meant when it talked about cubits.
1: Right. I'll get to work.
0: Thanks, Whit. Okay, gather around, everybody. Gather around. I just want to have a little talk to launch our play. Thank you all for helping out with this. I know it's fun, but it'll be a lot of work, too. Now, our performance is set for 2 weeks from Saturday. We'll have 3 daycare centers coming to watch. And just because they're little kids doesn't mean we don't have to take this seriously, right? Remember, if you don't practice or learn your lines, the whole production suffers. Okay, let's start with Mr. and Mrs. Noah over here. That's Barrett and Olivia. Let's see. Where's Olivia?
2: I'm here, Connie. I'm sorry I'm late.
0: Okay, well, grab a script from the table and come on up.
2: Okay.
0: And let's get to work. First rehearsal, guys. Same time tomorrow, and I want scenes 2 and 3 memorized.
2: Bye, Connie.
0: Oh, Olivia, don't forget to take a copy of our schedule.
2: Oh, right. Thanks.
3: Miss Parker?
2: Hi, Eugene.
3: Did you happen to notice the time?
2: Yeah, it's 4:30.
3: Mm-hmm. And I thought we were practicing at 4 o'clock.
2: Oh, sorry.
0: That's my fault, Eugene. I kept them late.
3: Well, unfortunately, I have another obligation and won't be able to teach you now.
2: Oh.
3: Still, here's a copy of the practice book. I want you to practice the G7 chord in preparation for your grandmother's birthday. Consider this a homework assignment.
2: Homework?
3: Mm-hmm. To make up for our lost time. The G7 requires more dexterity than G and certainly than E minor, but I'm sure you'll master it in no time.
2: Okay, G7. Got it.
3: The important thing to remember is to keep practicing. Machu Picchu wasn't constructed in a day, after all.
2: What?
0: Nobody learns it all overnight.
3: Isn't that what I said?
2: Oh. Will my fingertips stop hurting?
3: Eventually, yes. And I'll see you tomorrow at 5 o'clock, since you're obviously occupied at 4 o'clock.
2: Thanks.
0: And those 2 scenes, don't forget about those.
2: The 2 scenes, right. G7 and 8.
0: Scenes 2 and 3.
2: Got it. Okay. 1, 2, 3, 4. Maybe I should practice my lines for a while. Okay. Noah, you've been building that boat for 120 years now. I've heard of long-term building projects, but seriously, the neighbors are beginning to talk. And you have no idea what kind of teasing the kids are getting at school. Poor Ham, Shemp, and Jeffrey. J-Path. I'll never get these right. Come in.
4: Hi, Olivia. I just wanted to let you know I'm running to the store. I'll be back in 15 minutes.
2: Great.
4: Are you okay?
2: Yeah, I'm fine. I'm just looking over the... No, I'm practicing now.
4: Okay.
2: Okay, let's see. G7. Fingers here, here, and here, and...
4: Don't worry. I'm sure you'll get it.
2: Okay. Thanks. 1, 2... It's too much! My fingers hurt. I need a break.

0: Oh, hi, Olivia. Oh, Miss Parker, I was beginning to think you'd forgotten our lesson today.
1: No, I didn't. I'm here.
2: Well, do you care for a lemonade before you get started? You look like you could use something.
1: Yes, please. That sounds really good.
0: While you do that, I'll make sure the rehearsal room is vacant. I'm looking forward to hearing your work on those new chords.
2: This will only take a minute. So, how are you doing, Olivia? Seems that you've been really busy over the last couple of weeks. You look tired.
1: I am. Just a little.
2: Here you go. Fresh squeezed.
1: Thank you.
2: So, how are the guitar lessons going?
1: Well, they're a lot harder than I thought. But I'm finally losing the feeling in my fingertips.
2: And that's good?
1: Well, it's better than the pain. Here, I'll show you what I'm learning. Oh, no! I forgot my guitar. I must have left it at home.
3: Olivia, you made it. Good. We're ready to run your scenes.
1: My scenes? Now?
3: Uh-huh. Didn't you look at your rehearsal schedule?
1: Well, I thought I did, or maybe that was last week.
3: We added time for the last few rehearsals before the performance. So hurry up. Everyone's waiting to do the flood scene.
1: The flood scene? But I thought we were doing the getting off the ark scene.
2: Oh, dear.
1: It's okay. I know it. Mostly. Kind of.
2: Would you like me to tell Eugene you'll have to postpone your lesson?
1: Yes, please. Tell him I'm sorry, and I'll be sure to practice for tomorrow, and I'll remember my guitar, and thanks for the lemonade!
2: See you later, Olivia.

0: Hi, Mom.
1: Oh, hi, Olivia.
0: I'll be up in my room.
1: Is everything all right?
0: Sure. Why?
1: I thought you had guitar lessons this afternoon.
0: I did.
1: Without your guitar? You left it next to the front door.
0: Well, I was...
1: How's that song coming? You think you'll have it ready by Saturday?
0: I'm doing my best.
1: I'm sure you are. Your abuelita will be so pleased. When can I hear some of it?
0: Sometime soon. Well, not yet, though. I want to be ready for my big debut. I want you to be surprised, too.
1: Oh, that's sweet. We decided to have her party at the banquet room in the Hacienda restaurant.
0: Really? She'll like that.
1: We'll have to be there at noon, though, so we can decorate.
0: Noon? Okay. Well, I'll be upstairs.
1: It's your turn to set the table for dinner.
0: Okay. Set the table. Chord practice. Lines.
1: Are you sure you're all right?
0: Yeah, it's all right. I mean, I'm all right. Never mind.
2: Okay, thanks, everyone. Get plenty of rest tonight for the big show tomorrow. See you at noon, sharp.
3: Connie, I'm going to tighten the rigging on top of the arc. It looks loose to me.
2: Okay, thanks, Whit.
0: See you, Connie.
2: Olivia?
0: Yeah?
2: Please tell me you'll know your lines tomorrow, because if you perform like you
0: did today... I'll know them, Connie. Like the palm of my hand.
2: Don't you mean like the back of your hand?
4: Miss Parker, there you are.
0: Eugene.
4: Come with me, please.
0: To where?
4: The rehearsal room. I've got a guitar tuned up and ready. I want to hear how you're doing.
0: Well, you don't have to worry about that.
4: I don't?
0: Everything will be just fine.
4: Well, you're performing the song for your grandmother tomorrow, correct?
0: Correct. I mean, yes.
4: Well, then I'd like to hear it. As a student of mine, your work indirectly speaks to my teaching skills. I want to be certain that you're prepared.
2: Wait a minute. She's playing a song tomorrow? What time tomorrow?
0: Noon?
2: Noon? You're supposed to be here at noon.
0: I am?
2: That's right. We've been saying noon all along. Haven't you been listening?
0: I thought I was, but...
2: Okay, all right. I'm sorry, Olivia, but I'm going to have to find someone else to play Mrs. Noah tomorrow.
0: What?
2: Well, you can't be in two places at once. And even if you said you'd do the play, I'm not sure that I can trust you to know the lines. So, you're out. I'm sorry.
0: But I thought...
4: I suppose that simplifies things. Shall we go to the rehearsal room to hear your progress?
0: Yeah, okay. Well, no, I better not. I'm not ready. I can't do it. I can't do any of this. This is terrible.
4: Miss Parker?
3: Eugene, what just happened?
4: Well, I do believe that Olivia Parker is in the midst of a proverbial meltdown.
3: Oh, dear. Here, hold this hammer, will you?
4: Huh? Oh, of course. Don't suppose I'll ever hear that song.

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We always love hearing from you.

0: Olivia.
1: Why won't the Imagination Station open up for me?
0: Well, it's turned off. Why do you want to go in the Imagination Station?
1: To go back in time. Just a couple of weeks. Is that so much to ask?
0: Well, I'm afraid it doesn't work like that. Let's talk about this.
1: There's nothing to talk about. I blew it. I failed, plain and simple.
0: Now, slow down.
1: Why did it have to be so hard? I said I'd perform in the play because Connie needed me to. I said I'd play the guitar for my grandmother because I wanted to make my mother proud. And my grandmother happy. And I wanted to prove my dad wrong about the attic.
0: Oh?
1: Now look at me. I'm not in the play, I don't know how to perform the song, and my dad will be right. I don't finish things. I'm a flake.
0: Oh, now it sounds as if you overcommitted yourself, that's all.
1: That's all?
0: Well, it happens. Sometimes we get so caught up in trying to be helpful or being busy that we forget the Luke 14 rule of project management.
1: The Luke 14 what?
0: It's a passage in the Bible where Jesus talked about...
1: Wait a minute. Jesus talked about project management?
0: He said that no one should build a building without making sure they have the means to finish it. Or no one should go to war without making sure they have the army to win. Before we do anything, we should always count the cost. Otherwise, you wind up with a half-finished building or a lost battle.
1: Oh.
0: When you took on these commitments, did you stop to count the cost? Were you sure you had the time or the energy or the ability to pull it off?
1: No. I think that's why my dad keeps talking about the attic.
0: Okay, you lost me with the attic.
1: Well, it's full of things I thought I wanted to do, but I lost interest in or quit.
0: Because something else seemed more important to you.
1: Yeah, I'm a flake.
0: Oh, now you're no flake.
1: My dad thinks so. He said the money for my college education is in the attic.
0: Well, I'm sure he's joking about that. And I'm certain he doesn't think you're a flake. Still, he probably feels frustrated when he spends time and money to encourage you in your interests, only to have you drop them. You see, you have to count the cost before you commit yourself. Make sure you're acting for a purpose, not out of a whim. And have the discipline to stick with it.
1: But my family is going to be disappointed in me tomorrow.
2: Perhaps they won't have to be.
1: Why not? I can't play that song for my grandmother.
2: Oh, giving up, are you?
1: I'm not giving up. I don't know.
2: Ms. Parker, since you're no longer performing in the play, I estimate that you have approximately 18 hours to practice before your grandmother's party.
1: You want me to practice 18 hours?
2: Well, not all of it.
1: Ew.
2: You may sleep for 8 of those hours.
1: Are you serious? You think I should still try?
2: I do indeed. In spite of whatever you may be feeling, I do believe that you have the skill to play well. As your mother said, it's in your blood.
1: But I can't do it alone.
2: Who said you'd be alone?

0: All right. Mama, before we get to the cake and the presents, Olivia has something for you. Olivia?
1: Grandma, Abuelita, this is just a little song I learned to play for you with the help of Eugene Meltzner.
2: Greetings and birthday salutations, or as they say in some parts of the world, Feliz cumpleaños, y que todos tus deseos se vuelvan realidad.
1: Abuelita, this is a song I heard that you love.
2: Ready? You start.
1: Okay. Over to you, Eugene.
2: And back to you, Olivia.
1: Eugene? Good.
2: Practice makes perfect, as they say. Come back for more lessons and you'll see for yourself.
1: Deal.
2: Back to you.
1: Take it away, Eugene.
3: You know, there's an important lesson in today's episode. When we commit to doing something, we should always see it to the end. And we... Dave?
4: Huh?
3: My script ran out?
4: Oh, yeah, sorry about that. We didn't get it written in time.
3: What? You mean you didn't actually finish the wrap-up for the show about finishing what you start?
4: Ironic, huh? Sorry about that. You're just gonna have to wing it.
3: Okay... Write to me and tell me what you've learned from today's adventure. My address is Adventures in Odyssey, Colorado Springs, Colorado, 80995. Or in Canada, write to Box 9800, Vancouver, BC, V6B4G3. 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Today's adventure, finish what you... Get it? Finish what you... Start? Anyway, today's adventure is included in Album 51, Take It From the Top, along with 11 other episodes. Adventures in Odyssey is a presentation of Focus on the Family. Finish What You... was written by Tim Hodge and Paul McCusker, with sound design by Christopher Deal. Music by John Campbell. Our cast included Hope Levy, Will Ryan, Katie Lee, and Andre Stoika. And I'm Chris, hoping you'll join us again next time for more Adventures in...

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0: Greetings from Soldotna, Alaska. Hello, my name is Emily. I'm 8 years old. My favorite verse is Joshua 1:9. Have I not commanded you? Be strong and courageous. Do not be terrified. Do not be discouraged. For the Lord your God will be with you wherever you go. This verse brings me comfort when I am scared. I remember that the Lord is with me. Jesus is important to me because he died and rose again and saved me from all my sins. CEF of Alaska is dedicated to communicating the gospel of Christ to children all around the great state. 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
1: Here's Western Alaska's weather forecast from KICY AM 850. For eastern Norton Sound and the Nulato Hills, including St. Michael and Shaktulik. Today, cloudy with a chance of showers, highs in the mid-70s, north winds to 15. And tonight, showers likely in the evening, then a chance of showers after midnight. Lows in the upper 40s, northeast winds to 10 with gusts to around 25. For St. Lawrence Island, including Gamble and Savunga. Today, mostly sunny, areas of fog, highs in the mid-50s,

west winds to 15. And tonight, partly cloudy in the evening, becoming mostly cloudy, areas of fog, lows in the upper 30s, northeast winds to 10. For the Bering Strait coast, including Brevik Mishin and Shishmaref, today mostly cloudy, areas of fog, highs in the mid-40s, north winds to 15. And tonight, mostly cloudy, areas of fog, lows in the mid-30s, north winds to 20. For the Yukon Delta coast, including Ilikinik and Hooper Bay, today partly sunny, highs in the lower 60s, northwest winds to 15. And tonight, mostly cloudy with a chance of showers, lows in the mid-40s, northwest winds to 15. For the lower Yukon River, including Pitkin's Point and Marshall, today mostly cloudy, showers and a slight chance of thunderstorms, highs in the lower 70s, north winds to 20. And tonight, showers likely and a slight chance of thunderstorms in the evening, then a chance of showers after midnight, lows in the mid-40s, northeast winds to 20, becoming east to 10 after midnight. For the Kuskokwim Delta, including Bethel and Chivik, today rain showers likely, highs in the lower 70s, northwest winds to 15. And tonight, rain showers likely in the evening, then rain likely after midnight, lows in the lower 40s, west winds to 20. And for the southern Stewart Peninsula coast, including Nome and Banner Creek, today sunny, a slight chance of showers, highs in the lower 70s, north winds to 10. And tonight, mostly cloudy with a chance of showers, lows in the upper 40s, north winds to 15. I'm Cody, and that's your weather forecast from KICY AM 850.

0: Many of us base our identities on finding satisfaction, either through people, power, or possessions. None of these really satisfy. Today we watch a Samaritan woman try to establish her identity through people in failed relationships. But then Jesus gently guides her to true satisfaction. Our story is taken from John chapter 4. From Chicago, this is the Moody Church Hour, a weekly broadcast of worship and teaching with Pastor Philip Miller. Today, the eighth message in a series on identity traps. Our focus this time is the woman at the well. Here now is Pastor Philip, along with worship leader Tim Stafford.
1: Well, hey, everybody, and welcome to the Moody Church. We're so grateful that you've chosen to join us for worship today as we look at a famous story, an interaction that Jesus had with the Samaritan woman at the well, a woman who had spent her whole life trying to find happiness in the arms of people and is about to discover the true fulfillment that can only come with a relationship with Jesus Christ. And so we're going to learn where our true satisfaction lies today. Would you bow your heads and pray with me as we begin? Let's pray. Father, our hearts were made for you. We are restless until we find our rest in you. And so, Father, would you teach us where real satisfaction lies today? Help us to find our joy and our strength and our fulfillment in you and you alone as your beloved children. We pray this in Jesus' name. Amen.
2: Amen. Isn't God good? Yes. Let's come to him today. Lord, help us. Help us to hear your voice today. Not all the sound, not just all the noise. Your voice, we pray. In Jesus' name. Amen.

0: Thank you, Lord, for your invitation to us to come today. For all who are weary, all who are heavy laden, all who are thirsty, may we come to you and find life this morning. In Jesus' name, amen.
1: Well, we're in this series called Identity Traps. We're looking at 9 ways we lose ourselves and how Jesus makes us whole. And we've been working our way through these 9 identity traps, 9 ways that our orphan-hearted souls sort of cope their way through life apart from God. Because underneath all of our identity strategies, the ones that we live into in life, there are 3 deep identity needs that undergird all of it. Needs for significance, security, and satisfaction. And even though God made us to find those needs met in relationship with Him as our Father, and we as His beloved children, we wake up in the universe estranged from God because of our sin, and our orphan hearts tend to look everywhere else for those deep identity needs to be met. And we've seen how our search for significance can lead us into the trap of looking for significance in people and power and possessions instead of the ultimate significance that comes from knowing that we are children of God, the sons and daughters of the King. We've seen how our longing for security often leads us into the trap of looking to people, power, or possessions for that security instead of the ultimate security that is found in knowing that we are secure in the love of our Father forever. And today we turn the corner to our desire for satisfaction and how that so often can lead us to look to people, power, or possessions instead of the unending joy, soul-satisfying delight and goodness that can be found in the presence of our God. So today we're going to look at the pivotal conversation that Jesus had with a Samaritan woman at the well that's recorded for us in the 4th chapter of the Gospel of John. This is a conversation that I find extraordinarily helpful in helping to sort of parse through the identity trap of looking for satisfaction through people. Satisfaction through people. That's the Samaritan woman's identity trap. Now, we looked at this passage during our series, Loved by Jesus, in a message called The Satisfier. We were working our way through the Gospel of John. Some of you were there with us for that. And at that time, we went through the whole passage looking at all the historical background and all of the context. And there's a whole lot going on here that we don't have time to really dig into this morning. We're going to narrow our focus this morning and really laser in on this woman's identity trap and how Jesus frees her to find true satisfaction in God. So that's our focus for this morning. Would you grab your Bibles? We're going to be in John chapter 4. We're going to hop around a little bit. We're going to look at verses 5 through 19 and 25 down to 42. And before we jump in, would you bow your heads? Let's pray together and ask the Lord to be our teacher this morning. Let's bow our heads. Father, as we turn to this very real human interaction that shows us the heart of Jesus and the heart that we have as well deep down, Father, I pray that you would teach us where true satisfaction lies. Help us to look to you above all else for the delight and satisfaction of our souls. Nourish us, we pray, this morning. The fountain of living water, we come to you in Jesus' name. Amen. Amen. So John chapter 4, verse 5. Let's just start here. So he, this is Jesus, came to a town of Samaria called Sychar, near the field that Jacob had given to his son Joseph. Jacob's well was there, so Jesus, wearied as he was from his journey, was sitting beside the well. It was about the 6th hour. It's about noon. Verse 7, a woman from Samaria came to draw water. Jesus said to her, "Give me a drink," for his disciples had gone away into the city to buy food. The Samaritan woman said to him, "How is it that you, a Jew, ask for a drink from me, a woman of Samaria? For Jews have no dealings with the Samaritans." Jesus answered her, "If you knew the gift of God and who it is that was saying to you, 'Give me a drink,'

0: you would have asked him, and he would have given you living water. The woman said to him, Sir, you have nothing to draw water with, and the well is deep. Where do you get that living water? Are you greater than our father Jacob? He gave us this well and drank from it himself, as did his sons and his livestock. Jesus said to her, Everyone who drinks of this water will be thirsty again. But whoever drinks of the water that I will give him will never be thirsty again. The water I will give him will become in him a spring of water welling up to eternal life. The woman said to him, Sir, give me this water so that I may not be thirsty or have to come here to draw water. Jesus said to her, Go, call your husband and come here. The woman answered him, I have no husband. And Jesus said to her, You're right in saying I have no husband, for you've had five husbands, and the one you now have is not your husband. What you've said is true. The woman said to him, Sir, I perceive that you are a prophet. Now just pause for a moment. The conversation goes off on a bit of a theological sidebar, which is valuable but non-essential for our purposes this morning. Let's pick it back up in verse 25. The woman said to him, I know that Messiah is coming, he who is called Christ. When he comes, he will tell us all things. Jesus said to her, I who speak to you am he. Just then his disciples came back, and they marveled that he was talking to a woman. But no one said to him, What do you seek, or why are you talking with her? So the woman left her water jar and went away into town and said to the people, Come see a man who told me all that I ever did. Can this be the Christ? They went out of the town and were coming to him. And again, Jesus has a little conversation on the side with his disciples. We're going to skip. Go down to verse 39. Many Samaritans from that town believed in him because of the woman's testimony. He told me all that I ever did. So when the Samaritans came to him, they asked him to stay with them, and he stayed there 2 days, and many more believed because of his word. Then they said to the woman, It is no longer because of what you said that we believe, for we have heard for ourselves, and we know that this is indeed the Savior of the world. Thanks be to the Lord for the reading of his word. Now, when it comes to this Samaritan woman, I'd like to show you this morning her trap, her thirst, and her transformation. Okay? That's our roadmap for this morning. Her trap, her thirst, and her transformation. First of all, her trap. We have to ask the question, what is this Samaritan woman's identity trap? What is it? And there are little clues scattered throughout this passage that we can identify. The first clue, is that she's drawing water at the wrong time of day. Verse 6 tells us that she's drawing water at the sixth hour, which is high noon. It's broad daylight. This is a desert country, so she's in the hottest part of the day that she makes this journey to draw water. This is the wrong time. The women would typically come in a group out of the village, out to the well, and in the cool of the morning do their drawing of water, help each other out, converse about the day, share the news of what's going on, and go back together. But this woman is all alone, and she's here in the heat of the day when no one else would dare go out to get water. Something odd is going on here. So we just put a pin in that. That's clue number one. The second clue is that Jesus' conversation with this woman centers around satisfaction, doesn't it? It centers around satisfaction. Jesus is offering her living water. And the conversation shifts from drinking water from the well to spiritual nourishment of her soul. It kind of shifts halfway along, doesn't it? Because Jesus is offering this woman access to the living waters of God's presence, the deep satisfaction of her longings, her spiritual thirst deep down. The Old Testament writers would often depict the presence of God with the imagery of water, abundant waters. For example, in Psalm 63, verse 1, this is what we read, O God, you are my God. Earnestly I seek you. My soul thirsts for you. My flesh faints for you, as in a dry and weary land where there is no water. So for people who lived in the desert, right? Water is life. You don't have water, you're dead, okay? No water, no life. And so this imagery was rich for the people of God who lived in these desert lands. For the soul, God's presence is life, like water. No God, no life, no spiritual life. Just as our bodies thirst for waters, our souls thirst for the living God. And it is this living water, this imagery of this water, the presence of God that Jesus is offering to this woman. So that's the second clue. Now the third clue comes near the end when Jesus makes what looks like a really abrupt shift in the conversation. She asks for the water and he says, go call your husband, right? It's an odd move. It's an odd moment, right? But he's not actually changing the subject. It comes out that she's not married. She's had five husbands, and the man she's with is not her husband. So here she is. She has a string of broken hearts and broken vows, right? She can't seem to hold a relationship down, and we can feel for her. This must be a very sad existence. But all of a sudden, you start to see where all these dots are connecting. So here this woman has been looking for love in all the wrong places. Everyone has let her down. And she's been labeled by the community. All the women have, in a sense, disdained her. That's why she can't go with them to the well. She's been labeled a homewrecker or something like this. And so she has to go draw water at noon by herself. And now Jesus comes along and he is offering her the soul-satisfying living waters that only God can provide. And it starts to connect. You see this? The words of the prophet Jeremiah ring true for this woman. This is what Jeremiah writes in Jeremiah 2:13. For my people have committed two evils. They have forsaken me, the fountain of living waters, and hewn out cisterns for themselves, broken cisterns that hold no water. God is saying in this passage, look, instead of relying on me as the fountain of living waters, you have gone off and you've tried to get your own water supply. You've hewn out your own broken cisterns. These were like rainwater catch basins that they would try to hold their own water in, and they would leak and they would fissure and they would drain out and they would be muddy and dry. And God is saying, look, here I am. I'm the God your souls were made for. And I am inviting you to come to me, to drink deeply, to be nourished and satisfied and live. I'm the one your souls are made for, and yet you're out there trying to get your own water, trying to collect your own measly scraps of water, drops of waters, anywhere else but myself. You're trying to satisfy your thirsty souls with these broken cisterns that can never satisfy. And this is a picture, of course, of where this woman is at, isn't it? The Samaritan woman is seeking satisfaction through people. This is her identity trap. She's looking for satisfaction through people. All these matches, all these men, all these marriages, none of it's been enough. She still hasn't found what she's looking for. And so you see, she's living like an orphan, isn't she? She's trying to get her own water. She's trying to live off these broken cisterns, and she's neglecting the one she's made for, the fountain of living waters, God himself. But she's still hopeful, isn't she? She's on guy number six. Maybe he's the one, you know? In our romance-saturated world, we get that, don't we? Don't we? So that's her trap, looking for satisfaction through people. Secondly, let's look at her thirst, her thirst. I love how Jesus is always pursuing the people that everyone else has written off. Don't you love that about Jesus? Even though she's been shunned by the townswomen, has to go fetch the water alone, even though she's a Samaritan the Jews had nothing to do with, even though she's a woman that most men would never strike up a conversation with. Jesus breaks through all these social barriers because he sees her and he knows her and he loves her. He sees to the very heart of her. He sees the child deep inside that all the hardship of this cruel world could never erase. And in love, he asks her for a drink. Don't you love this? He comes for her. And she's startled and says, "How is it that you, a Jew, ask for a drink from me, a woman of Samaria?" Flabbergasted. Verse 10, Jesus answers her, "If you knew the gift of God and who it is that is saying to you, 'Give me a drink,' you would have asked him, and he would have given you living water." You think it's odd that I'm asking you for a drink? What's odd is that you're not asking me for a drink. That's what's odd here, because I've got a gift of God, and I can give you living water. Verse 11, the woman said to him, "Sir, you have nothing to draw water with, and the well is deep. Where do you get that living water? Are you greater than our father Jacob? He gave us this well and drank from it himself, him and his sons, his livestock. How can you offer me water like this? You don't even have a bucket, Jesus. How are you going to get water?" Verse 13, Jesus said to her, "Everyone who drinks of this water will be thirsty again. But whoever drinks of the water that I will give him will never be thirsty again. The water that I will give him will become in him a spring of water welling up to eternal life." Jesus says, "Look, I'm not talking about the water at the bottom of this well. You drink that water, you're going to be thirsty again. I'm talking about an endless supply of living, bubbling water, an artesian well on the inside of your soul that will satisfy you forever, that will well up to eternal life, and it will never stop. It's the kind of water that Isaiah prophesied about in Isaiah 55, verses 1 and 3, when he wrote, 'Come, everyone who thirsts, come to the waters. Incline your ear. Come to me. Hear that your soul may live.'" It's the kind of water that David sang about when he wrote, "As the deer pants for the flowing stream, so pants my soul for you, O God." My soul thirsts for God, for the living God. Psalm 42, verses 1 and 2. And so the woman says to Jesus, verse 15, "Sir, give me this water so that I may not be thirsty and have to come here to draw water again." So even though she's not fully tracking with Jesus yet, something's awakened, some longing, some yearning. Jesus is offering her something and she wants it. "Sir, give me this water." And then Jesus makes this famous move. "Go call your husband and come here." The woman answered him, "I have no husband." Jesus said to her, "You're right in saying I have no husband, for you've had five husbands. And the one you have now is not your husband. What you have said is true." See, at this moment, Jesus shows his hand, doesn't he? This is no ordinary traveler. This is no haphazard conversation. And in this moment, this woman realizes this man knows her. She's known a lot of men, but no man has known her like this. He knows her all the way down to the very depths of her soul, to the place of her deepest longings. He says, "If you want this living water, this gift of God, this satisfaction your soul is longing for, then I need you to do something. I need you to turn aside from the broken cisterns you've hewn out for yourself. Go call your husband." You see the connection. Remember the words of the prophet Jeremiah? "My people have committed two evils. They've forsaken me, the fountain of living waters, and they've hewn out cisterns for themselves that were broken, that can hold no water." Jeremiah says the same thing down in chapter 17, verse 13. "They have forsaken the Lord, the fountain of living water." When Jesus tells her to call her husband, he's identifying her broken cistern, isn't he? She's been looking for satisfaction in all these matches, in all these men, in all these marriages. This is the broken cistern that her thirsty soul keeps going back to, but it's leaky and dry, and it keeps letting her down. None of these relationships have been enough. The Samaritan woman we find here is dissatisfied and dismissed, isn't she? Dissatisfied and dismissed. This string of broken relationships has no doubt left her feeling profoundly dissatisfied. Her aching heart longing to wonder, is there even a hope of real love out there anywhere? And she's been dismissed time and time again, discarded, devalued, desperately left behind. Everyone has let her down. That's all she knows. And yet she thirsts. Her trap, her thirst, and now her transformation. Her transformation, verse 19, the woman said to him, "Sir, I perceive that you are a prophet." This last comment about her husband's is so personal, it's so perceptive, it must be prophetic. That's her conclusion. I perceive you're a prophet, right? And then she goes off on this theological tangent. She asks him the hardest theological question she knows about the fundamental disputes about worship between the Jewish people and the Samaritan people. And Jesus is so brilliant, he answers it real quickly and then he brings it right back around to her. So efficient. Verse 25, the woman says to him, "I know Messiah is coming, he who is called the Christ, and when he comes, he will tell us all things." Jesus said to her, "I who speak to you am he." So in this moment, Jesus gets super real with her. You know, he's like, "Look, I know the real you, all the way down, good, bad, and ugly, and now I'm going to show you the real me. I'm going to show you who I am. The one you've been longing for, the one the prophets have written about, the Messiah, the Christ, the anointed one of God, the one who will tell you everything you ever needed to know. I who speak to you am he. I'm right here. The satisfier your soul is longing for is standing right here in front of you." Just then, verse 27, the disciples come back. Oh man, they interrupt at the worst parts, don't they? They marveled, "Well, he's talking to this woman." And they said, no one said to him, "What do you seek?" or "Why are you talking with her?" Verse 28, so the woman left her water jar. This is not an incidental detail. John wants you to perceive in this abandoned water jar that she has found a better living water. You see that? She came looking for one kind of water. She left with another kind of water. She went away into the town and said unto the people, "Come see a man." How many times had they heard her say that? Come see a man. Come see a man. She's always saying, "Come see a man." But this time it's different. Come see a man who told me all that I ever did. Can this be the Christ? So they went out of the town and were coming to him. Skip down to verse 39. Many of the Samaritans from the town believed in him because of the woman's testimony. "He told me all that I ever did." So when the Samaritans came to him, they asked him to stay with them. And he stayed there 2 days, and many more believed because of his word. And they said to the woman, "It's no longer because of what you said that we believe, for we have heard for ourselves, and we know that this is indeed the Savior of the world." And so a revival breaks out in Samaria. And these people that everyone had abandoned, but not Jesus, discover that Jesus is Messiah, he is the Christ, and he is the Savior, not just of Israel, but the Savior of the world. All on the testimony of this woman that Jesus met at a well, who left her water jar behind because she had found a better living water for her soul. And the Samaritan woman, you see, is learning to look to Jesus for the lasting satisfaction her soul longs for. The Samaritan woman is learning to look to Jesus for the lasting satisfaction her soul longs for. I think this is so beautiful that Jesus so loved this woman that he met her at the well in the heat of the day when she was shunned by everybody else. And he so gently unearths her soul's broken cisterns in order to offer to her himself as the deeply satisfying living waters that her soul is so desperate for. What she could never find in all the matches and all the men and all the marriages, she would now find in Messiah, her Christ, her Jesus. Because friends, God alone can truly satisfy. Amen? God alone can truly satisfy. As the psalmist writes in Psalm 16, verse 11, in your presence there is fullness of joy. At your right hand are pleasures forevermore. Psalm 107, verse 9, he satisfies the longing soul, and the hungry soul he fills with good things. Psalm 22, verse 26, the afflicted shall eat and be satisfied. Those who seek him shall praise the Lord. May your hearts live forever. Which is why Jesus, the incarnate Son of God, when he walks on planet Earth, declares in John 6:35, I am the bread of life. Whoever comes to me shall never hunger, and whoever believes in me shall never thirst. Or John 7:37, if anyone thirsts, let him come to me and drink. Whoever believes in me, as the scriptures have said, out of his heart will flow rivers of living water. Friends, the satisfaction our souls long for is found in the presence of God alone. That's why Jesus is calling us, calling this woman, calling every single one of us, to turn aside from the broken cisterns we build for ourselves. Our orphan hearts build cisterns to try to collect our own rain, to satisfy our own thirst. They're broken and they leak and they're dry and they never work. And Jesus is inviting us instead to come to him like little children, drinking deeply of the soul-nourishing, life-giving fountain of our Father's presence, which is available to us in him. How did this happen? Friends, do you realize on the cross, Jesus cried out, I thirst. I thirst, in order that we might never thirst again. He came for us in all of our shame, in all of our estrangement, when no one would give us the time of day, when we were desperate and looking in all the wrong places for love and satisfaction. While we were yet enemies, Christ died for us. He took our place. He died in our place and for our sake, offered his life for us. He hung thirsty on the cross so that you and I might never thirst again. As St. Augustine writes in his famous book, The Confessions, thou hast made us for thyself, and our heart is restless until it finds its rest in thee. This is a profound insight. Our restless desires, friends, are like homing beacons pointing us to the one we were made for. Blaise Pascal, in his Penzies, writes, what else does this craving and this helplessness proclaim but that there was once in man a true happiness, of which all that now remains is the empty print and trace. This he tries in vain to fill with everything around him, though none can help, since this infinite abyss can only be filled by an infinite and immutable object, in other words, by God himself. What Augustine and Pascal are telling us is that our souls were made for God. There is a God-shaped void in the heart of every human being. Our souls were made for Him. And apart from God, there is no lasting satisfaction. He is the desire and longing of our heart. The problem is not with our deep desire for satisfaction. That is God-ordained. We just try to satisfy it in all the wrong ways. As C.S. Lewis writes in a famous talk called The Weight of Glory, this is what he says: if we consider the unblushing promises of reward held out in the Gospels, it would seem that our Lord finds our desires not too strong, but too weak. We are half-hearted creatures, fooling about with drink and sex and ambition when infinite joy is offered to us. Like an ignorant child who wants to go on making mud pies in a slum because he cannot imagine what is meant by the offer of a holiday at the sea, we are far too easily pleased. And so Jesus cries out, not just to this woman, not just in Jerusalem in the first century, but all the way down through the corridors of time, he cries out today, if anyone thirsts, let him come to me and drink. Whoever drinks the water that I will give him will never be thirsty again. The water that I will give him will become in him a spring of water welling up to eternal life. Friends, are you thirsty this morning? Come and drink. Come and drink. Let's pray. Father, you have made us for yourself. And our orphan-hearted wanderings only leave us dissatisfied and aching. Father, forgive us for looking for love in all the wrong places, for looking for happiness in what can never satisfy. All the things of earth, all the relationships we cultivate, all the people around us can never give us the deep satisfaction that we were made for. We ache to know you. We ache to come home. We ache to be filled. Father, we thank you that Jesus came to bring us home to you so that our thirsty souls might taste and see that the Lord is good, so that your Holy Spirit might abide in us, welling up with eternal life from the inside, so that we might taste and know your presence all the days of our life. And Father, we wait for the day of glory when we will be swept up and we will have unremitted access to the waters of life, that we might drink and drink and drink and drink again. And until that day, we keep coming back to you. Fill us, satisfy, nurture us, we pray, with the waters of your presence. We seek you. In Jesus' name we pray. And all God's people said, amen. Amen. I don't know where you're at in your life and your journey, spiritual journey, but if maybe today you realize that you need Jesus, that your soul has been looking in all the wrong places and that there's an infinite amount of living water that he can give you, I just invite you, would you come? Would you pray with us this morning? We've got a prayer team up here on either side, up in the balcony as well. We'd love to pray with you and introduce you to Jesus, the satisfier of our souls, the one you were made for. There's no better moment than when we come home. We taste and see that the Lord is indeed good. Amen? Amen. Our benediction today, I just want to read these verses from Psalm 16, verse 11 that we read earlier, but they're so beautiful. This is what David writes. You make known to me the path of life. In your presence, there is fullness of joy. At your right hand are pleasures forevermore. This is your God. This is who he is for you, because you are indeed loved more than you know. So friends, let's now go and be the church. Have a great Sunday.
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0: Here's Western Alaska's weather forecast from KICY AM 850. For eastern Norton Sound and the Nulato Hills, including St. Michael and Shaktulik. Today, cloudy with a chance of showers, highs in the mid-70s, north winds to 15. And tonight, showers likely in the evening, then a chance of showers after midnight. Lows in the upper 40s, northeast winds to 10 with gusts to around 25. For St. Lawrence Island, including Gamble and Savunga. Today, mostly sunny, areas of fog, highs in the mid-50s, northwest winds to 15. And tonight, partly cloudy in the evening, becoming mostly cloudy, areas of fog, lows in the upper 30s, northeast winds to 10. For the Bering Strait Coast, including Breving Mission and Shishmaref. Today, mostly cloudy, areas of fog, highs in the mid-40s, north winds to 15. And tonight, mostly cloudy, areas of fog, lows in the mid-30s, north winds to 20. For the Yukon Delta Coast, including Alakanak and Hooper Bay. Today, partly sunny, highs in the lower 60s, northwest winds to 15. And tonight, mostly cloudy with a chance of showers, lows in the mid-40s, northwest winds to 15. For the lower Yukon River, including Pitkin's Point and Marshall. Today, mostly cloudy, showers and a slight chance of thunderstorms, highs in the lower 70s, north winds to 20. And tonight, showers likely and a slight chance of thunderstorms in the evening, then a chance of showers after midnight, lows in the mid-40s, northeast winds to 20, becoming east to 10 after midnight. For the Kuskokwim Delta, including Bethel and Chivik. Today, rain showers likely, highs in the lower 70s, northwest winds to 15. And tonight, rain showers likely in the evening, then rain likely after midnight, lows in the lower 40s, west winds to 20. And for the southern Stewart Peninsula coast, including Nome and Banner Creek. Today, sunny, a slight chance of showers, highs in the lower 70s, north winds to 10. And tonight, mostly cloudy with a chance of showers, lows in the upper 40s, north winds to 15. I'm Cody, and that's your weather forecast from KICY AM 850.
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0: Here's Western Alaska's weather forecast from KICY AM 850. For eastern Norton Sound and the Nulato Hills, including St. Michael and Shaktulik. Today, cloudy with a chance of showers, highs in the mid-70s, north winds to 15. And tonight, showers likely in the evening, then a chance of showers after midnight. Lows in the upper 40s, northeast winds to 10 with gusts to around 25. For St. Lawrence Island, including Gamble and Savunga. Today, mostly sunny, areas of fog, highs in the mid-50s, northwest winds to 15. And tonight, partly cloudy in the evening, becoming mostly cloudy, areas of fog, lows in the upper 30s, northeast winds to 10. For the Bering Strait Coast, including Breving Mission and Shishmaref. Today, mostly cloudy, areas of fog, highs in the mid-40s, north winds to 15. And tonight, mostly cloudy, areas of fog, lows in the mid-30s, north winds to 20. For the Yukon Delta Coast, including Alakanik and Hooper Bay. Today, partly sunny, highs in the lower 60s, northwest winds to 15. And tonight, mostly cloudy with a chance of showers, lows in the mid-40s, northwest winds to 15. For the lower Yukon River, including Pitkin's Point and Marshall. Today, mostly cloudy, showers and a slight chance of thunderstorms, highs in the lower 70s, north winds to 20. And tonight, showers likely and a slight chance of thunderstorms in the evening, then a chance of showers after midnight, lows in the mid-40s, northeast winds to 20, becoming east to 10 after midnight. For the Kuskokwim Delta, including Bethel and Chivik. Today, rain showers likely, highs in the lower 70s, northwest winds to 15. And tonight, rain showers likely in the evening, then rain likely after midnight, lows in the lower 40s, west winds to 20. And for the southern Stewart Peninsula coast, including Nome and Banner Creek, today sunny, a slight chance of showers, highs in the lower 70s, north winds to 10. And tonight, mostly cloudy with a chance of showers, lows in the upper 40s, north winds to 15. I'm Cody, and that's your weather forecast from KICY AM 850.
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2: This is the Alaska Department of Fish and Game with a Yukon River subsistence fishing announcement recorded on Thursday, June 11th. This year, the Chinook and Chum Salmon runs are both forecasted to be well below average and unable to provide enough surplus for harvest. Closures to subsistence fishing are based on historic Chinook salmon run timing. Chinook and Chum Salmon fishing is closed. Gill nets with 4-inch or smaller mesh may be used to target non-salmon, but are restricted to 60 feet or less in length and must be operated as a set net near shore. In the coastal district, from the Naskanut Peninsula north to Point Romanoff and District 1, which includes the communities of Chivak, Hooper Bay, Skamit Bay, Black River, Nanamaqua, Alakanuk, Amonik, and Kotlik. Effective 8 p.m. on Tuesday, June 16th, until 8 p.m. Friday, July 3rd, all gill nets must be removed from the water. In District 2, including the communities of Mountain Village, Pitkin's Point, St. Mary's, Pilot Station, and Marshall, effective 8 p.m. Thursday, June 18th, until 8 p.m. Sunday, July 5th, all gill nets must be removed from the water. Subsistence fishing for non-salmon is still allowed during these closures, but is limited to non-lethal or selective gear types, including hook and line with a rod or pole, dip net, beach seine, hand line, long line, and fike net. Pink and sockeye salmon may be retained. However, Chinook and Chum salmon must be released alive. As a reminder, gill nets must be marked with a buoy that has the fisherman's first initial, last name, and address. They cannot be submerged during ice-free months and must have visible floating corks. The subsistence fishing schedule is available 24 hours per day by calling 1-866-479-7387. The Amonik office is open Monday to Friday from 8 a.m. to 5 p.m. Please call us at 907-949-1320 if you have any questions about this or any announcement. Please note that there is a federal special action in place and that federal closures in line with this announcement. Contact Holly Carroll at 907-949-1320. 351-3029 for more information. Guyana, thank you for listening.
3: This is the Alaska Department of Fishing Game and Nome with an informational update for Norton Sound salmon, subsistence schedules, herring, and crab fisheries. Subsistence fishermen are reminded that a subsistence fishing permit is required to retain salmon caught while subsistence fishing in the Port Clarence District and the Cape Woolley, Nome, Gullivan, and Elam subdistricts. The Cape Woolley area has been included in the Nome subdistrict subsistence permit this year and is not a standalone permit as in previous years. In the Nome subdistrict, the subsistence fishing schedule will go into effect June 15th. Marine waters east of Cape Nome will be open 7 days per week. Marine waters west of Cape Nome and the freshwaters of the Nome subdistrict will close to gillnet fishing at 6 p.m. on Monday, June 15th. Gillnet subsistence fishing will reopen at 6 p.m. on Wednesday, June 17th, and will be on a weekly schedule of 6 p.m. Wednesdays until 6 p.m. on Mondays. Also effective June 15th, beach seines, dip nets, and cast nets may be used for salmon and are open in all subsistence net fishing areas of the Norton Sound District whenever the subsistence gillnet fishing is open. Unless closed by emergency order, beach seining will remain open during the gillnet fishing periods through August 15th. Fishermen are reminded that gillnets are restricted to no more than 50 feet in freshwater and 300 feet in marine waters, and a net may not block more than one half of any stream, channel, or side channel. Beginning June 15th in the Shaktulik and Unalakleet areas, subdistricts 5 and 6, marine and fresh waters will close to conserve king salmon in an effort to achieve escapement goals. The first closure to subsistence fishing in the fresh and marine waters of subdistricts 5 and 6 will be at midnight on the evening of June 14th. The Unalakleet River drainage downstream from the North River and all the North River drainage will close to all subsistence fishing, except for dip nets and cast nets. Any king salmon caught in a cast net or dip net must be immediately returned to the water unharmed. Set gill nets with a mesh size of 4 inches or less may continue to be fished in the Unalakleet River drainage upstream of the North River confluence to target non-salmon species. Beach seining for salmon in all of subdistricts 5 and 6 waters is closed. The Pilgrim River will be open to net fishing with an annual household limit of 3 kings and 25 sockeye salmon. Additionally, Port Clarence waters will be open for 24 hours per day, 7 days per week, with standard gear requirements. If escapement projections indicate the Pilgrim River escapement goal range of 6,800 to 36,000 sockeye salmon will be attained, the department may liberalize the household limit for sockeye salmon in future announcements. Winter king crab subsistence reports are due and are required to be submitted whether the permit holder fished or not. Failure to report can result in the loss of future permits and or fines. The summer season commercial crab open access and CDQ fisheries will open at noon on June 15th. Herring fishing for bait is currently open in southern Norton Sound. Fishermen are reminded that they must ensure they have a market prior to engaging in commercial fishing activities. For any questions regarding the upcoming fishing season, please call Fish and Game in Nome at 907-443-5167 or 1-800-560-2271. This has been an informational update from the Alaska Department of Fish and Game in Nome. Hey, stay safe out there and good luck.
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0: The next known tide will be a high tide at 2:43 p.m., followed by a low tide at 11:01 p.m. The marine forecast for Western Alaska coastal waters out to 15 nautical miles posted 3:46 a.m. Sunday, June 14th. Outlook to Monday. Zone 2802, Dull Point to Quick Pack. Today and tonight, north winds 15 knots, seas 3 feet, fog. Monday, north winds 10 knots, seas 4 feet. Zone 2803, Quick Pack to Cape Stevens. Today, northwest winds 15 knots, seas building to 3 feet, fog. Tonight, northeast winds 15 knots, seas 3 feet. Monday, north winds 10 knots, seas 2 feet. Zone 2804, Cape Stevens to Moses Point. Today, north winds 20 knots, seas 4 feet, fog. Tonight, north winds 20 knots, seas 4 feet, rain showers. Monday, south winds 15 knots, seas 2 feet. Zone 2805, Moses Point to Sledge Island. Today, north winds 15 knots, seas 3 feet, fog. Tonight, north winds 20 knots, seas 3 feet. Monday, north winds 10 knots, seas 2 feet. Zone 2806, Sledge Island to Wales. Small craft advisory in effect from this evening through late tonight. Today, northwest winds 15 knots, seas building to 4 feet, fog. Tonight, north winds 25 knots, seas 5 feet, fog. Monday, north winds 15 knots, seas 4 feet, fog. Zone 2816, south side of St. Lawrence Island. Today, northwest winds 10 knots, seas 3 feet, fog. Tonight and Monday, north winds 15 knots, seas 3 feet, fog. Zone 2817, north side of St. Lawrence Island. Today, northwest winds 10 knots, seas 3 feet, fog. Tonight, north winds 15 knots, seas 4 feet, fog. Monday, northwest winds 15 knots, seas 4 feet, fog.

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Here's Western Alaska's weather forecast from KICY AM 850. For eastern Norton Sound and the Nulato Hills, including St. Michael and Shaktulik. Today, cloudy with a chance of showers, highs in the mid-70s, north winds to 15. And tonight, showers likely in the evening, then a chance of showers after midnight, lows in the upper 40s, northeast winds to 10 with gusts to around 25. For St. Lawrence Island, including Gamble and Savunga, today mostly sunny, areas of fog, highs in the mid-50s, northwest winds to 15. And tonight, partly cloudy in the evening, becoming mostly cloudy, areas of fog, lows in the upper 30s, northeast winds to 10. For the Bering Strait Coast, including Breving Mission and Shishmaref, today mostly cloudy, areas of fog, highs in the mid-40s, north winds to 15. And tonight, mostly cloudy, areas of fog, lows in the mid-30s, north winds to 20. For the Yukon Delta Coast, including Alakanik and Hooper Bay, today partly sunny, highs in the lower 60s, northwest winds to 15. And tonight, mostly cloudy with a chance of showers, lows in the mid-40s, northwest winds to 15. For the lower Yukon River, including Pitkin's Point and Marshall, today mostly cloudy, showers and a slight chance of thunderstorms, highs in the lower 70s, north winds to 20. And tonight, showers likely and a slight chance of thunderstorms in the evening, then a chance of showers after midnight, lows in the mid-40s, northeast winds to 20, becoming east to 10 after midnight. For the Kuskokwim Delta, including Bethel and Chivik, today rain showers likely, highs in the lower 70s, northwest winds to 15. And tonight, rain showers likely in the evening, then rain likely after midnight, lows in the lower 40s, west winds to 20. And for the southern Stewart Peninsula coast, including Nome and Banner Creek, today sunny, a slight chance of showers, highs in the lower 70s, north winds to 10. And tonight, mostly cloudy with a chance of showers, lows in the upper 40s, north winds to 15. I'm Cody, and that's your weather forecast from KICY AM 850.

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1: Here's Western Alaska's weather forecast from KICY AM 850. For eastern Norton Sound and the Nulato Hills, including St. Michael and Shaktulik. Today, cloudy with a chance of showers, highs in the mid-70s, north winds to 15. And tonight, showers likely in the evening, then a chance of showers after midnight. Lows in the upper 40s, northeast winds to 10 with gusts to around 25. For St. Lawrence Island, including Gamble and Savunga. Today, mostly sunny, areas of fog, highs in the mid-50s, northwest winds to 15. And tonight, partly cloudy in the evening, becoming mostly cloudy, areas of fog, lows in the upper 30s, northeast winds to 10. For the Bering Strait Coast, including Breving Mission and Shishmaref. Today, mostly cloudy, areas of fog, highs in the mid-40s, north winds to 15. And tonight, mostly cloudy, areas of fog, lows in the mid-30s, north winds to 20. For the Yukon Delta Coast, including Alakanak and Hooper Bay. Today, partly sunny, highs in the lower 60s, northwest winds to 15. And tonight, mostly cloudy with a chance of showers, lows in the mid-40s, northwest winds to 15. For the lower Yukon River, including Pitkin's Point and Marshall. Today, mostly cloudy, showers and a slight chance of thunderstorms, highs in the lower 70s, north winds to 20. And tonight, showers likely and a slight chance of thunderstorms in the evening, then a chance of showers after midnight, lows in the mid-40s, northeast winds to 20, becoming east to 10 after midnight. For the Kuskokwim Delta, including Bethel and Chivik. Today, rain showers likely, highs in the lower 70s, northwest winds to 15. And tonight, rain showers likely in the evening, then rain likely after midnight, lows in the lower 40s, west winds to 20. And for the southern Stewart Peninsula coast, including Nome and Banner Creek, today sunny, a slight chance of showers, highs in the lower 70s, north winds to 10. And tonight, mostly cloudy with a chance of showers, lows in the upper 40s, north winds to 15. I'm Cody, and that's your weather forecast from KICY AM 850.

0: My name is Aura Petrick from Nikiski, Alaska, and this is KICY Nome.
1: 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Today, Wes shows us how hanging a scarlet cord on the prostitute Rahab's window marked Rahab for redemption.
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2: If you have a Bible today, turn with me, if you would, to Joshua chapter 2. God had given, he had promised to give the city of Jericho and all that was in it over to his people. Citizens of Jericho, they were idol worshipers, hard-hearted, wicked in many ways. And the Lord had promised, you're going to overtake the city. Joshua had become the commander of the armed forces that would execute this job. And prior to taking Jericho, he sent two young men to spy out the city and report back what they were up against. In the process of spying out what the walls and their fortifications looked like, they were spotted, and word got to the king of Jericho. There are two men from the opposing nation here, and they're going around the city, and they appear to be spies. And so the king of Jericho sent word throughout the city, wherever these men are, bring them to me, arrest them, and bring them. And so the two men take shelter at a lady's house by the name of Rahab. Rahab is a harlot. She is from the darker side of town. And these men run in and they hide in her house, and she discovers why they are there and what they are there to do. And so a conversation ensues between Rahab and these two spies. And she said, I'm going to hide you guys. They're coming for you. I'm going to take you to the roof and hide you under the stalks of flax, the crop that had been harvested, dried, and piled on the roof near the place where she lived. Verse 8. Now, before they lay down, she came up to them on the roof and said to the men, I know that the Lord has given you the land, and that the terror of you has fallen on us, and that all the inhabitants of the land have melted away before you. For we have heard how the Lord dried up the water of the Red Sea before you when you came out of Egypt, and what you did to the two kings of the Amorites who were beyond the Jordan, to Sihon and Og, whom you utterly destroyed. When we heard it, our hearts melted, and no courage remained in any man any longer because of you. For the Lord your God, he is God in heaven above and on earth beneath. Rahab, along with all the citizens of Jericho, or at least it appeared to be, had heard about God. Says they, when we heard this, we melted away. Our courage melted. We knew, and we know now, that there is a force with you men that we don't have. They heard about the Lord. And they would all have a reaction. I wonder if people hear about the Lord from you. Your life, your conduct, your demeanor, your words. When those spies came to Rahab's house, she knew the God that they represented. She said, the Lord your God, not hers, not the citizens of Jericho, your God in whom you have believed. He is God of heaven above and on earth beneath. And our courage melts. The terror of you is upon us. 2 Corinthians chapter 2. These men represented the Lord and everybody knew it. The king, word got to the king. some of the citizens, Rahab. What about you? Have people heard about God from you? I don't know how they'll react, but do they know the one you represent? The Bible says in 2 Corinthians chapter 2 and verse 14, but thanks be to God who always leads us in triumph in Christ and manifests through us being believers in Jesus. This isn't everybody. This is believers in Jesus. He shows, he demonstrates through us the sweet aroma of the knowledge of him in every place. He manifests that through the life of the believer, the knowledge of him. That this is what peace in the human heart looks like. This is what forgiveness of sin looks like when people encounter you. This is what certainty of eternal life looks like. No fear of death. A marriage founded on the rock. Peace in the home looks like. He manifests the knowledge of God through the surrendered believer's life. An aroma emanating off of our life wherever we go. Whomever we encounter, verse 15 says, for we are a fragrance of Christ to God among those who are being saved and among those who are perishing. Those who know the Lord and have been redeemed and those who do not and they are perishing and continue to reject him. We are a fragrance to God either way. Verse 16. To the one, the lost, an aroma from death to death. To the other, an aroma from life to life. To those who reject the Lord, they harden their heart to the gospel that is in you, the Spirit of God that emanates from your life. It is an aroma of death to death. They don't like it. It reminds them of what they are convicted of. The Bible says the light exposes the darkness and they hate the light for fear their deeds will be exposed. To the one, an aroma of death to death. This is why when you come to Jesus and you surrender wholly to him, sometimes people don't like you anymore. They don't want to be around you anymore. This is why people say, without you having done or really said anything, I feel like you're judging me. And the reason they feel that is they feel the conviction of the Spirit of God as a fragrance emanating from your life, and they blame you for it. To the other, from life to life, you get around other believers, and that fragrance is an encouragement. That fragrance is a reminder of the hope that we have in Jesus. In the Bible, there were people in the time of Stephen. The Bible says Stephen was full of grace and truth. I wonder if your life is full of grace, the grace of God. The truth of the gospel. When he got around a certain crowd of people, they hated him for it. They gnashed their teeth at him. The Bible says they covered their ears. Sometimes you try to share the hope you have in Jesus with people, and it's like they cover their ears. They glaze over, change the subject, get up and leave. They don't want to hear it. They rushed at him. They stoned Stephen until he died because he was a fragrance of death to death. Contrast that with the jailer from Philippi, the jail guard, when Paul and Silas were singing hymns of praise to God in the prison. And he came in trembling, called for a lantern, bowed down and said, sirs, what must I do to be saved? That was life to life. Rahab heard about God. I wonder if people hear about God from us. Joshua chapter 2, the end of verse 11. She said, the Lord, your God, he is God in heaven above and on earth beneath, verse 15. Then she let them down, these spies, by a rope through the window, for her house was on the city wall, so that she was living on the wall. She said to them, go to the hill country so that the pursuers will not happen upon you and hide yourselves there for 3 days until the pursuers return. Then afterward, you may go your way. Rahab became a true believer. She confessed the Lord. She said, the Lord your God, he is God of heaven above and earth beneath. She believed it and she confessed him. Jesus said in the Gospel of Matthew, everyone who confesses me before men, he or she I will confess before my Father who is in heaven. Everyone who denies me, I'll deny them. Does your life confess Jesus? It's not just something we say. not just something we repeat, not just something we sing about. Is your whole life a confession of the Savior who has redeemed you, made you a new creation? Or do we hide? She confessed the Lord. She became a believer. There was fruit now that emanated from her life immediately. She says to these men, listen, I'm going to let you down. These guys are coming for you. The Jericho law enforcement is coming for you. I'm going to let you down through a window by a rope in a basket, and you go into the hill country. You stay there for 3 days until they're done looking for you, and then you finish your journey out of here. This shows that she is something different now on the inside. That's what ought to happen in a believer's life. These men only a day ago could have been customers at Rahab's place of business. That was her house. They were enemies yesterday. Now they are her brothers in the Lord.

The Bible says in 1 Peter chapter 4, the time already past is sufficient for you, the believer. If you really know the Lord, the time past for sin, it's enough of that for the believer's life. The time past is sufficient. It's over now. And it says when you change, when you demonstrate the fruit of a changed life, it says they, the people you used to be with doing those things, they are surprised that you do not run with them into the same excesses of dissipation, and they malign you. One of the confirmations we can have as a Christian to the question you ought to ask, which is, am I really a Christian? Because saying you're a Christian doesn't make you a Christian. Being around Christians does not make you a Christian. It's whether you've truly surrendered to Jesus and let the Holy Spirit by faith change you from the inside. And so you ask, well, how do I know for sure? One way we can know is if the fruit of a changed life begins to grow upon your life and out of your life. Love, joy, peace, patience, kindness, goodness, faithfulness, self-control. It's the fruit of the Spirit. You can't do it by an act of your will. There ought to be things in your life that if the more you surrender to the Lord, you have less interest in the things of the world. The things you used to love and think about all the time, they kind of just fall away from your life. You were passionate about it. Now you're kind of bored with those things. And then you get to the place where you're actually repelled by those things that you used to love because you're someone new now. Time past is sufficient for all those things. And the people you used to go around, one confirmation that you're a Christian is they're shocked that you're not a part of it anymore. You're not going to go with us to this place, they might say. You're not going to have another drink. You're not going to stay the night. It doesn't mean you don't know fun. It means you know true joy, and the artificial things of this world don't do it anymore. And they are surprised at you, like there's something different about you. You've changed, they might say. And they malign you behind your back. They're no fun anymore. I feel like they're judging me. They think they're holier than everybody else. They're all about the God stuff now. These are things that, though they may discourage you, ought to encourage you because it is proof that you are real. Rahab became a true believer, and the fruit began to show on her life right away. Verse 17, Joshua 2, the men said to her, "We shall be free from this oath to which you made us swear." And what that oath was, she said, "I'm going to let you go. I'm going to protect you. I'm going to hide you. I'm going to let you down in a basket. And I know you're coming back here. And I know it's not going to be good for anybody in this town. Swear to me that I'm not going to undergo the judgment that everybody else is. Swear to me that I belong to you guys now because I believe it. Don't lay a hand on me." And they said, "Okay, this is the real deal." And the men said to her, "We shall be free from this oath to which you made us swear, unless when we come into the land, you tie this cord of scarlet thread in the window through which you let us down, and gather to yourself into the house your father, your mother, your brothers, and all your families, all your father's household. It shall come about that anyone who gets out of the doors of your house into the street, his blood shall be on his own head. If they go out there, that's on them. They're not safe outside of this. And we shall be free. But anyone who is with you in the house, his blood shall be on our head if a hand is laid on him. Anyone in that house is safe. Anyone behind that scarlet cord, there won't be a hand laid upon them." Verse 20. "If you tell this business of ours, then we shall be free from the oath which you have made us swear." It was fake then. She said, "According to your words, so be it." So she sent them away and they departed, and she tied the scarlet cord in the window. Rahab heard about God, became a true believer, and she was marked for protection by the scarlet cord. That means so much more. In the time of the Exodus, when Pharaoh of Egypt decided to contend with the power of God through his servants Moses and Aaron, he brought about 10 plagues into the land of Egypt. And on the final plague, the death of the firstborn in the house, he said, "This is what you need to do, God.
take a lamb that is unblemished, sacrifice it at a certain time, and take some of the blood and put it on the doorposts and the lintel over the doorway of the house where you live. And when I come for judgment, when I see that blood marking that house, I will pass over that house. Nobody in that house will be harmed. That blood was a marker that they had believed by faith, they had made the sacrifice, they had trusted what God said, and that his judgment would pass over them. That's what that scarlet cord was. When we see that cord in the window, no hand will be laid upon anybody in that house. Your father, your mother, I wonder if you have a burden for your family here today. Somebody out there, you have family members. Now, they didn't have to come. Rahab would call them into the house. And to come in behind that cord, they would have to believe the message that she was delivering to them and also surrender to it and come in that house. I believe it enough. I'm coming in. Maybe some of them didn't. Have you ever appealed to your family to come under the protection of the blood of Jesus that marks a believer's life and protects them from the judgment to come? Come into the house. Come in by faith. The Bible says when we believe the gospel, we are sealed by the Holy Spirit. That marks our life supernaturally. Something upon our soul identifies us to God as a believer. And the Bible says in 2 Corinthians chapter 1 that God sealed us and gave us the Spirit in our hearts as a pledge, as a promise. We are not marked now by blood over the door of our house. We are not marked by a scarlet cord in the window. We are marked by the Spirit as a promise, a pledge. The Bible says in Ephesians 4, the Holy Spirit of God, by whom you were sealed for the day of redemption. When his judgment comes, we are redeemed because we are sealed by the Holy Spirit of promise. Amen. For the day of redemption. Amen. Not because of works we did, but because of what we believed. Yes. Rahab was marked by that scarlet cord, and then the day would come. The Israeli military would come, the Hebrews would come, they would march around the walls of the city of Jericho. They would march every day for 7 days. Creepily walking around the city. People looking out windows, looking off the wall. What's going on with these people? Day 6, and on day 7, they would march around the city 7 times. And the instructions from God were, the priests blow the trumpet, everybody shout, and they take the city. Now you think about this. Every day for 7 days, and every lap for 7 laps on the 7th day, they're walking around and they're looking up in all these windows, all these people, all these houses. And in one window, they see a scarlet red rope. They see a cord hanging over that window, and they know when we go in this city, and we are going to, and we bring the thunder of God on this place, don't touch anybody in that house. You go in that house and you get everybody out. You don't lay a hand on anybody in that house. They're walking on lap number 5. There's that cord. Everybody know? Everybody know where the cord is? You don't lay a hand on that. We're going in. We're going to. Don't go in that house. You go in and you take them out. Joshua chapter 6. So the day that it happens, they storm into the city. Verse 22, Joshua said to the 2 men who had spied out the land, go into the harlot's house and bring the woman and all she has out of there, as you have sworn to her. So the young men who were the spies went in and brought out Rahab and her father and her mother and her brothers and all that she had. They also brought out all her relatives and placed them outside of the camp of Israel. Put them over there. And they burned the city with fire and all that was in it. Only the silver, gold, the articles of bronze and iron they put into the treasury of the house of the Lord. However, Rahab the harlot and her father's household and all she had, Joshua spared, and she has lived in the midst of Israel to this day. Rahab, a wicked sinner, she says, your God, the Lord, he is God of heaven above and on earth beneath. Spare me. And they say, put this cord in your window. No one will lay a hand. And they pull her out of there. Rahab heard about God, became a true believer, was marked by the scarlet cord, and she was saved from destruction. You understand? That's what's true of every real believer. The
Bible says in 1 Peter of us, you were not redeemed with perishable things like silver or gold from your futile way of life. We can't buy our way out. You were redeemed with precious blood as of a lamb, unblemished and spotless, the blood of Christ. The Bible says in 1 Peter 2, you once were not a people, but now you are the people of God. You had not received mercy, but now, when now? When you believed, you have received mercy. Rahab, a day ago, was not a people, but now she is. She was not under mercy, not under grace, but now, having believed, she is under mercy and she is removed. The Bible says that one day a judgment will come upon the whole world. Revelation chapter 9 describes a small portion of that judgment at the very end of your Bible. Rahab was saved from destruction. She serves as an encouragement and a warning to all who will ever read her story. Is your life marked by the blood of Jesus that saves us from the wrath of God and destruction to come? The Bible says in the book of Revelation, in a day yet from now, there will be angels sent by God to bring judgment upon sinful humanity that has worshiped idols and refused to repent. And in one of those particular judgments, the Bible says in Revelation 9 and verse 1, the fifth angel sounded.

0: believed the message of truth, the gospel of your salvation, the Bible says he sealed you with the Holy Spirit of promise. The Bible says God has not destined us, the believer, for wrath, but for obtaining salvation through our Lord Jesus Christ. Have you ever done that? Rahab heard about God, became a true believer. The Bible says she marked her life with the scarlet cord and she was saved from destruction.
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1: Here's Western Alaska's weather forecast from KICY AM 850. For eastern Norton Sound and the Nulato Hills, including St. Michael and Shaktulik. Today, cloudy with a chance of showers, highs in the mid-70s, north winds to 15. And tonight, showers likely in the evening, then a chance of showers after midnight. Lows in the upper 40s, northeast winds to 10 with gusts to around 25. For St. Lawrence Island, including Gamble and Savunga. Today, mostly sunny, areas of fog, highs in the mid-50s, northwest winds to 15. And tonight, partly cloudy in the evening, becoming mostly cloudy, areas of fog, lows in the upper 30s, northeast winds to 10. For the Bering Strait Coast, including Breving Mission and Shishmaref. Today, mostly cloudy, areas of fog, highs in the mid-40s, north winds to 15. And tonight, mostly cloudy, areas of fog, lows in the mid-30s, north winds to 20. For the Yukon Delta Coast, including Alakanak and Hooper Bay. Today, partly sunny, highs in the lower 60s, northwest winds to 15. And tonight, mostly cloudy with a chance of showers, lows in the mid-40s, northwest winds to 15. For the lower Yukon River, including Pitkin's Point and Marshall. Today, mostly cloudy, showers and a slight chance of thunderstorms, highs in the lower 70s, north winds to 20. And tonight, showers likely and a slight chance of thunderstorms in the evening, then a chance of showers after midnight. Lows in the mid-40s, northeast winds to 20, becoming east to 10 after midnight. For the Kuskokwim Delta, including Bethel and Chivik. Today, rain showers likely, highs in the lower 70s, northwest winds to 15. And tonight, rain showers likely in the evening, then rain likely after midnight. Lows in the lower 40s, west winds to 20. And for the southern Stewart Peninsula coast, including Nome and Banner Creek, today sunny, a slight chance of showers, highs in the lower 70s, north winds to 10. And tonight, mostly cloudy with a chance of showers, lows in the upper 40s, north winds to 15. I'm Cody, and that's your weather forecast from KICY AM 850.

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1: The following episode was recorded live at Theater at the Center in Munster, Indiana, on March 28, 2026. How do you do? What happens when a good man is crushed by injustice? When loyalty is repaid with betrayal, and faith is tested by suffering? The answers to those questions have echoed through the centuries in one of the most beloved stories ever written, Ben-Hur. We now bring you this powerful drama, the story of a young prince whose life is torn apart by Rome, and whose world is forever changed by a brief, unexpected encounter. An encounter that leaves his heart, his mind, his very life, unshackled.

0: Mitsala, you run like an old camel.
1: And you throw like a shepherd girl.
2: Mother says you'll both break something.
3: Then you will both help fix it.
1: It'll be worth it if I win.
0: You never win. You argue until everyone is tired.
1: That is called strategy.
0: That is called cheating.
3: Judah, Mitsala, remember, strength without kindness is nothing.
1: Hear that? Even your mother knows I'm stronger.
0: Stronger, maybe, but you will never outrun me.
1: Race you to the fig tree!
0: You will lose!
2: If you knock over Father's jars again, I'm telling!
3: Come back in one piece, both of you!
4: This is Unshackled, the longest-running audio drama in history, produced in Chicago by Pacific Garden Mission. The beginning of Pacific Garden Mission goes back almost 150 years to 1877, when it opened as a place of shelter and help for Chicago's homeless. From that day to this, it has never closed, but has grown to serve greater numbers with expanded help, including meals, lodging, clothing, and even some medical and dental care, as well as counseling, all for free. Counselors deal especially with personal problems that often underlie the homeless condition. The thrust is toward a change of direction and a fresh start in life, a spiritual transformation, if you will, which is what this program celebrates. Now, for broadcast around the earth, here is episode number 3935 in the series Unshackled, the program that makes you face yourself and think. Much of the year we dramatize true stories of real people, but a few times annually we present stories woven from imagination, crafted to show what we believe to be true and that ought to be said in connection with the season. Today we bring you a special radio play dramatization of a timeless novel by Lew Wallace. It is the story of Judah Ben-Hur, a prince of Judea, heir to a noble house in Jerusalem. His family lived in a grand palace with marble halls and terraced gardens overlooking the holy city. Yet Judah would become a man shattered by wrongful oppression and renewed through a surprising divine meeting. This is Ben-Hur, right now on Unshackled.
0: Many years ago, Mitsala and I grew up together. Jew and Roman, bound by the unbreakable ties of boyhood friendship. When Rome called him away, I wept. When he returned, I scarcely recognized him.
5: Judah! He is here! Amra saw the escort at the Joppa Gate! Mitsala has returned!
0: 5 years is a long time to be in Rome. I wonder if he has forgotten how to speak like a man and not a Roman orator.
3: Be kind, Judah. Rome changes people. Pray it has not hardened our Masala's heart. He was like a second son to this house.
0: He is my friend, Mother. Nothing can change that.
1: Is this the welcome a prodigal receives? I expected a fatted calf.
0: Mitsala! Look at you! The toga of a tribune's son suits you. Though I confess I miss the boy who used to fall off his pony into the dust.
1: That boy is gone, Judah. Rome has forged a man. The dust has been replaced with marble. You should see it. The power, the glory. It is the center of the world.
3: Welcome home, Mitsala. Our house has been emptier without your laughter.
1: Lady Hur, you are as gracious as ever. Little Tirza, you are no longer a child. A woman grown.
6: It's good to have you back, Mitsala.
1: I come with more than just greetings. Big things are happening in Judea. Rome is finally clamping its fist.
0: A fist? Is that how you see it? We are a people of faith, Mitsala, not a province to be crushed.
1: Your faith is a collection of scrolls and whispers of a king who never comes. Rome is now. Rome is real. Mars is a god of legions and steel. What has your god done lately but watch his people bend the knee?
0: Our god gave us this land. He delivered us from bondage in Egypt. He will deliver us again.
1: Judah, listen to me. I came to you first for a reason. I can make you wealthier and more powerful than your father ever was. But first, You must give me the names of the zealots. The ones who whisper of rebellion in the marketplace.
0: Betray my own people?
1: It's not
0: betrayal. So you can win favor with your new governor? Is that the honor they teach in Rome?
1: It is the way of the world. Power is a ladder. You either climb it, or you are crushed by those who do. You are with Rome, or you are against it. Choose.
0: Then I have already chosen. I am a son of Israel.
1: We will see whose God is stronger. Then you will learn, one way or another.
5: Judah, I have never heard him speak like that. His eyes were so cold.
0: It is Rome, Tirzah. It has poisoned him.

0: We went to the roof to watch the procession. A spectacle of Roman might designed to intimidate. My mother, sister, and I looked down as the new governor Valerius Gratus rode past, surrounded by legionaries.
1: Judah, slowly now. Slowly. These tiles have been here longer than you've been alive.
0: They've held through storms, they'll hold through me.
1: Mother says if you fall, she will never forgive you.
0: Then I will be careful for her sake.
2: Judah, Tirsa, stay where you are. You can see well enough from there.
0: Yes, Mother.
1: I see banners. Red ones.
0: Rome never arrives quietly.
1: As though they want to be seen.
0: Power always does.
1: Is that Messala?
0: Yes.
3: Well, you look troubled.
0: He looks at this city today like a thing to be tamed.
1: He used to laugh here. Remember?
0: I remember. The governor, in all his glory.
1: Careful. Do not lean so far.
0: Well, I only want to see...
1: Judah!
0: The tile, it's loose.
1: No, don't touch it!
0: If it falls, I...
1: Judah, what did you do?
0: I tried to stop it. The governor's been struck!
1: Judah, what is... Oh, God of Israel!
0: He is not dead. I see him standing.
1: Well, then it will be all right, won't it?
4: Arrest them! They're above!
0: No, it was an accident!
1: Judah!
0: Mother, do not be afraid. I will explain.
2: Judah, listen to me. Do not run.
0: I won't. I've done nothing wrong.
1: Judah, I do not like this!
0: It's going to be all right. It has to be.

0: treason against Rome.
1: Stay behind me, Tirza. Guards, listen. Let my mother and sister go. It was no treason, no assassination. The roof is old. The tile fell by chance.
2: Silence, boy! Judah Ben-Hur, you are the worst of these.
3: Please, my son is innocent.
4: You have the wrong man.
1: Missala, tell them. Tell them the truth.
5: Judah Ben-Hur, stand where you are.
1: You see, he will explain. This was an accident.
5: The stone fell from your roof.
1: Yes, but not by intent. By God, Missala, you were there.
5: I know what I saw. The governor is injured?
6: Thrown from his horse, sir. Unconscious now. It is grave.
3: He's my son. Missala, you know he would never...
5: This man is an enemy of Rome.
7: Seize the
8: throne! He'll pay for this!
1: Enemy? You know me.
5: I know what Rome requires.
1: Missala, no. Don't do this. For the memory of my father, for the friendship we shared, you are my brother.
5: I have no brother but Rome.
3: God of Abraham, have mercy!
1: Look at me, Missala.
5: Take him.
1: In that moment of being led away by Missala and the Roman guards, my childhood died, and Rome claimed my life. My name was Judah of the House of Hur. Once I was a prince, now I was nothing. They chained me to a long column of wretched slaves marching endlessly toward the sea under the scorching sun. Vengeance consumed me like a raging fire in my chest. I dreamed of nothing but returning to crush Missala and Rome.
9: Duh! Move it, slave! A long walk to the sea for you lot. You'll learn to love the oars.
10: Where are they taking us?
1: To hell. The Roman war galleys. It is a death sentence. They marched us. Like animals, no names, no water, only dust and commands.
9: Move! Yeah!
1: For days we marched, and then passed through Nazareth. It was there my legs gave out.
9: Keep it moving! Yeah! Get up, slave!
1: Water.
2: Oh, you'd like water?
6: How clumsy of me.
1: Please. Water.
2: There is no water for you. You may die here for all I care. It would save the galley master the trouble of flogging you daily.
1: I prayed for death. And then... someone stepped forward. I forced my eyes open. A man knelt beside me. He was young, dressed in simple robes, in the simple robes of a carpenter. His eyes, they held a compassion I could not comprehend. He held a wooden ladle of cool, clear water. Why? Thank you. He did not curse Rome. He did not ask my name. He only gave. And in his eyes was no hatred.
9: Get away from the prisoner! Move!
1: I did not know his name, but I would never forget his face. The galleys. They stripped us of names first, then of time, then of hope.
9: Rowers! Ready!
1: The rhythm ruled everything. Miss it, and you felt the whip.
9: Row! Row, you dogs! Potter! Or the lash will kiss your backs again! Row! Keep pace, you fools! long have you been chained?
1: Long enough.
9: Do not fight the rhythm. Let it carry you, or it will kill you.
0: Ah! No talking! Slay!
1: Men died every day. They were unchained and thrown to the sea.
0: Hold!
1: I would not die that way.
9: See? Still breathing. That is a victory here.
1: Not enough.
9: Do you want more than breath?
1: I want to live.
0: Then hate. Hate keeps you strong.
1: Hatred became my fuel. Hatred for Rome. Hatred for Messala. It kept my arms moving when my heart had nothing left. For 3 years, that floating prison was my world. I rode, focused on survival and revenge. Every effort, every pain, kept one image in my mind. Messala. I was determined to outlast them all and pay him back one day.
0: Rest! 5 minutes! The Tribune himself comes to inspect his engine.
4: Master of the galley. They look weak.
9: They are the best I could find, noble Arius. Scum of the Empire, but they can pull an oar.
4: War with the Macedonian pirates is imminent. Weakness will mean all our deaths. You!
1: He stopped before me, Quintus Arius, a man of perhaps 50 years, his face etched with the cares of the Empire. But his eyes were not cruel. They were weary.
4: You, 41, I have seen you on my inspections for 3 years. The others grow weak. They die, but you grow stronger. There is a fire in your eyes. What god do you pray to?
1: I pray to the god of vengeance.
4: Popular god in this place, I imagine. But there is more to you than that. You do not have the eyes of a common criminal. What were you before?
1: I was a prince in my own land. Betrayed and sold into this life.
4: Oh, weren't they all, eh? But, I believe you. Unchain him.
9: Noble Arius! He's a condemned slave! It's against all regulations!
4: Are you questioning my order, master? Unchain his ankles. If we are rammed, I want this man to have a chance. He has the will to live. There you are. Do not mistake this for kindness, slave. I am a practical man. Now, what is your name?
1: My name is Judah Ben-Hur.
4: I will remember that name, Judah Ben-Hur. Today you will row for me. Row well, and you may live to see your god of vengeance. Falter, and you will drown.
7: Vidi ad Satus!
9: Paraphralia! Give them the ramming beat!
1: The battle began. The sounds were pure chaos. The splintering crash of wood as the pirate ship rammed us. The screams of men, the clang of swords, the roar of fire. Our world became a rocking, splintering, screaming nightmare. But it was too late. The ship was breaking apart. I saw the galleymaster crushed by a falling beam. Men were drowning, still chained to their benches. Into the chaos, Arius was thrown from the gangplank down among us. He was struck by debris and fell, stunned. I was free. My ankles were free. I could have escaped. I could have climbed to the deck and saved myself. But I saw Arius. The man who had shown me a sliver of humanity. And I remembered the face of the man in Nazareth. I remembered the water. An act of mercy when none was deserved. Tribune! Arius!
4: 41! The ship!
1: Is lost! We must abandon it! Come! The sea spared me, but I did not know why. I had saved a Roman, and in doing so, I had crossed a line I once swore never to cross. They brought us ashore as survivors, but Rome does not believe in accidents. It searches for meaning and reward.
4: They tell me you carried me from the wreckage.
1: I did what anyone would.
4: No, most men choose themselves. Why didn't you?
1: I don't know.
4: I do. You are not what Rome made you. They say you are Jewish.
1: They say many things.
4: Indeed. It's a good thing I unchained you.
1: I was already free.
4: Well, now, that's it. Strange thing to hear from a galley slave.
1: Strange times.
4: Yeah. Here we are. I have no sons. No heirs. Only victories and silence.
1: I had a family. Once.
4: And now?
1: Now I have memory.
4: Rome will honor you. Gold. Citizenship. Rank.
1: I do not want Rome's favor.
4: You already have it. Then let me give you something else.
1: Sir?
4: My name.
1: I have one.
4: Then allow me to add mine to it.
1: You don't know me.
4: I know this. You chose my life over your freedom. Rome gave me everything except an heir.
1: And you would give that to me?
4: I would give you my house, my protection, my future.
1: And what would Rome ask in return?
4: Nothing it has not already taken from you. From this day forward, you are my son. I give you my family ring.
1: I don't know how to thank you.
4: Live. Rest now, Judah Ben-Hur.
1: Yes. Father. I did not yet understand that peace cannot be inherited. But Arius kept his word. He made me his heir, trained me in the arts of war and Roman strategy. I became wealthy, strong, a citizen of the empire I once despised. Still, I was restless.
4: Another victory at the Circus Maximus. All of Rome sings your praises, my son.
1: Well, they sing the praises of Arius. The Jew from Jerusalem is forgotten.
4: Is he? I see the shadow in your eyes, Judah. You are here in Rome, but your heart remains in Jerusalem.
1: You have given me a new life, Father. Honor, privilege, more than I could have dreamed.
4: Yet you cannot forget your old one.
1: My mother, Miriam, my sister, Tirza, I do not know if they live or die. Every night I see their faces.
4: And his face. The one who did this to them.
1: Messala. His name is a poison in my blood. He lives and prospers while they suffer.
4: He does. I have made inquiries, as you asked. He's a powerful man in Antioch now. Celebrated for his victories in the great hippodrome there.
1: In the arena? Then it is to Antioch I must go.
4: For revenge? It is a barren pursuit. What will you do? Challenge him with a sword? He is a Roman citizen with powerful friends. You would be executed.
1: No, not with a sword. He will face me in his arena.
0: The chariot? He took my name, my family, and my freedom. I will take the one thing he values more than anything, his pride. I will break him before the very Romans he worships.
4: To challenge Messala in the Hippodrome is to challenge the Empire itself. It is a dangerous path.
0: It is the only path I have. I must find my family.
4: I knew this day would come. I cannot stop you.

What about you, listening friend? Are you, like Judah, seeking what is yours? Has something been taken from you and you're compelled to get it back no matter the cost? Do bitterness or chains of the past hold you captive? Know this. Jesus, the one who gave Ben-Hur water in his despair, offers living water to you today. It is the only water that will quench a thirsty soul. Jesus died for your sins, rose victorious, and stands ready to redeem you, ready to take that bitterness from you if you repent and believe in him as Lord. The Bible says in Romans 10 that if thou shalt confess with thy mouth the Lord Jesus, and shalt believe in thine heart that God hath raised him from the dead, thou shalt be saved. For with the heart man believeth unto righteousness, and with the mouth confession is made unto salvation. Right now, right where you are, you can pray with me. This is not a special prayer with magic words, but God knows your heart. Lord Jesus, I repent of my sins. I believe you died for me and rose again. Come into my heart and unshackle my life. Make me new. 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This episode was recorded live at Theater at the Center in Munster, Indiana, on March 28, 2026. This is program number 3935. Heard in this special Unshackled episode, Ben-Hur, a live radio play, were Jeff Parker, Tony Bozzuto, Anna Maria Alvarez, Amanda Markeski, Brad Armacost, Patrick Thompson, and David Zarbach. Original music composed by Gary Fry, conductor Doug Horn. 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Audio engineer David Pierczynski. Script Tim Gregory. 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So, until next time, unless our Lord returns before then, I'm Timothy Gregory reminding you that the doors to Pacific Garden Mission are open night and day. 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

0: Here's Western Alaska's weather forecast from KICY AM 850. For eastern Norton Sound and the Nulato Hills, including St. Michael and Shaktulik. Today, cloudy with a chance of showers, highs in the mid-70s, north winds to 15. And tonight, showers likely in the evening, then a chance of showers after midnight, lows in the upper 40s, northeast winds to 10 with gusts to around 25. For St. Lawrence Island, including Gamble and Savunga, today mostly sunny, areas of fog, highs in the mid-50s, northwest winds to 15. And tonight, partly cloudy in the evening, becoming mostly cloudy, areas of fog, lows in the upper 30s, northeast winds to 10. For the Bering Strait Coast, including Breving Mission and Shishmaref, today mostly cloudy, areas of fog, highs in the mid-40s, north winds to 15. And tonight, mostly cloudy, areas of fog, lows in the mid-30s, north winds to 20. For the Yukon Delta Coast, including Alakanak and Hooper Bay, today partly sunny, highs in the lower 60s, northwest winds to 15. And tonight, mostly cloudy with a chance of showers, lows in the mid-40s, northwest winds to 15. For the lower Yukon River, including Pitkin's Point and Marshall, today mostly cloudy, showers and a slight chance of thunderstorms, highs in the lower 70s, north winds to 20. And tonight, showers likely and a slight chance of thunderstorms in the evening, then a chance of showers after midnight, lows in the mid-40s, northeast winds to 20, becoming east to 10 after midnight. For the Kuskokwim Delta, including Bethel and Chivik, today rain showers likely, highs in the lower 70s, northwest winds to 15. And tonight, rain showers likely in the evening, then rain likely after midnight, lows in the lower 40s, west winds to 20. And for the southern Stewart Peninsula coast, including Nome and Banner Creek, today sunny, a slight chance of showers, highs in the lower 70s, north winds to 10. And tonight, mostly cloudy with a chance of showers, lows in the upper 40s, north winds to 15. I'm Cody, and that's your weather forecast from KICY AM 850.
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2: This is the Alaska Department of Fish and Game with a Yukon River subsistence fishing announcement recorded on Thursday, June 11th. This year, the Chinook and Chum Salmon runs are both forecasted to be well below average and unable to provide enough surplus for harvest. Closures to subsistence fishing are based on historic Chinook salmon run timing. Chinook and Chum Salmon fishing is closed. Gill nets with 4-inch or smaller mesh may be used to target non-salmon, but are restricted to 60 feet or less in length and must be operated as a set net near shore. In the coastal district, from the Naskanut Peninsula north to Point Romanoff and District 1, which includes the communities of Chivak, Hooper Bay, Skamond Bay, Black River, Nanamaqua, Alakanuk, Amonik, and Kotlik, effective 8 p.m. on Tuesday, June 16th, until 8 p.m. Friday, July 3rd, all gill nets must be removed from the water. In District 2, including the communities of Mountain Village, Pitkin's Point, St. Mary's, Pilot Station, and Marshall, effective 8 p.m. Thursday, June 18th, until 8 p.m. Sunday, July 5th, all gill nets must be removed from the water. Subsistence fishing for non-salmon is still allowed during these closures, but is limited to non-lethal or selective gear types, including hook and line with a rod or pole, dip net, beach seine, hand line, long line, and fike net. Pink and sockeye salmon may be retained. However, Chinook and Chum salmon must be released alive. As a reminder, gill nets must be marked with a buoy that has the fisherman's first initial, last name, and address. They cannot be submerged during ice-free months and must have visible floating corks. The subsistence fishing schedule is available 24 hours per day by calling 1-866-479-7387. The Amonik office is open Monday to Friday from 8 a.m. to 5 p.m. Please call us at 907-949-1320 if you have any questions about this or any announcement. Please note that there is a federal special action in place and that federal closures in line with this announcement. Contact Holly Carroll at 907-949-1320. 351-3029 for more information. Guyana, thank you for listening.
3: This is the Alaska Department of Fish and Game and Nome with an informational update for Norton Sound salmon, subsistence schedules, herring, and crab fisheries. Subsistence fishermen are reminded that a subsistence fishing permit is required to retain salmon caught while subsistence fishing in the Port Clarence District and the Cape Woolley, Nome, Gullivan, and Elam subdistricts. The Cape Woolley area has been included in the Nome subdistrict subsistence permit this year and is not a standalone permit as in previous years. In the Nome subdistrict, the subsistence fishing schedule will go into effect June 15th. Marine waters east of Cape Nome will be open 7 days per week. Marine waters west of Cape Nome and the freshwaters of the Nome subdistrict will close to gillnet fishing at 6 p.m. on Monday, June 15th. Gillnet subsistence fishing will reopen at 6 p.m. on Wednesday, June 17th, and will be on a weekly schedule of 6 p.m. Wednesdays until 6 p.m. on Mondays. Also effective June 15th, beach seines, dip nets, and cast nets may be used for salmon and are open in all subsistence net fishing areas of the Norton Sound District whenever the subsistence gillnet fishing is open. Unless closed by emergency order, beach seining will remain open during the gillnet fishing periods through August 15th. Fishermen are reminded that gillnets are restricted to no more than 50 feet in freshwater and 300 feet in marine waters, and a net may not block more than one half of any stream, channel, or side channel. Beginning June 15th in the Shaktulik and Unalakleet areas, subdistricts 5 and 6, marine and fresh waters will close to conserve king salmon in an effort to achieve escapement goals. The first closure to subsistence fishing in the fresh and marine waters of subdistricts 5 and 6 will be at midnight on the evening of June 14th. The Unalakleet River drainage downstream from the North River and all the North River drainage will close to all subsistence fishing, except for dip nets and cast nets. Any king salmon caught in a cast net or dip net must be immediately returned to the water unharmed. Set gill nets with a mesh size of 4 inches or less may continue to be fished in the Unalakleet River drainage upstream of the North River confluence to target non-salmon species. Beach seining for salmon in all of subdistricts 5 and 6 waters is closed. The Pilgrim River will be open to net fishing with an annual household limit of 3 kings and 25 sockeye salmon. Additionally, Port Clarence waters will be open for 24 hours per day, 7 days per week, with standard gear requirements. If escapement projections indicate the Pilgrim River escapement goal range of 6,800 to 36,000 sockeye salmon will be attained, the department may liberalize the household limit for sockeye salmon in future announcements. Winter king crab subsistence reports are due and are required to be submitted whether the permit holder fished or not. Failure to report can result in the loss of future permits and or fines. The summer season commercial crab open access and CDQ fisheries will open at noon on June 15th. Herring fishing for bait is currently open in southern Norton Sound. Fishermen are reminded that they must ensure they have a market prior to engaging in commercial fishing activities. For any questions regarding the upcoming fishing season, please call Fish and Game in Nome at 907-443-5167 or 1-800-560-2271. This has been an informational update from the Alaska Department of Fish and Game in Nome. Hey, stay safe out there and good luck.
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0: The The next known tide will be a low tide at 11.01 p.m., followed by a high tide at 6.39 a.m. The marine forecast for Western Alaska coastal waters out to 15 nautical miles posted 3:46 a.m. Sunday, June 14th. Outlook to Monday. Zone 2802, Dull Point to Quickpack. Today and tonight, north winds 15 knots, seas 3 feet, fog. Monday, north winds 10 knots, seas 4 feet. Zone 2803, Quickpack to Cape Stevens. Today, northwest winds 15 knots, seas building to 3 feet, fog. Tonight, northeast winds 15 knots, seas 3 feet. Monday, north winds 10 knots, seas 2 feet. Zone 2804, Cape Stevens to Moses Point. Today, north winds 20 knots, seas 4 feet, fog. Tonight, north winds 20 knots, seas 4 feet, rain showers. Monday, south winds 15 knots, seas 2 feet. Zone 2805, Moses Point to Sledge Island. Today, north winds 15 knots, seas 3 feet, fog. Tonight, north winds 20 knots, seas 3 feet. Monday, north winds 10 knots, seas 2 feet. Zone 2806, Sledge Island to Wales. Small craft advisory in effect from this evening through late tonight. Today, northwest winds 15 knots, seas building to 4 feet, fog. Tonight, north winds 25 knots, seas 5 feet, fog. Monday, north winds 15 knots, seas 4 feet, fog. Zone 2816, south side of St. Lawrence Island. Today, northwest winds 10 knots, seas 3 feet, fog. Tonight and Monday, north winds 15 knots, seas 3 feet, fog. Zone 2817, north side of St. Lawrence Island. Today, northwest winds 10 knots, seas 3 feet, fog. Tonight, north winds 15 knots, seas 4 feet, fog. Monday, northwest winds 15 knots, seas 4 feet, fog.

0: Today's reading is from the Gospel of Mark and Inupiaq, chapter 6, verses 45 to chapter 7, verse 13.
1: Verse 45. 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